0: read a short message from Tony, who is the team leader to the trip to the Netherlands. And he wrote, "The trip so far has its trials and tribulations." Well, actually, before this, let me just mention that he had written saying that it appears there were some problems with the Zoom phone number for the Netherlands, because they had printed a card with the new open forum information, as well as the phone number specific for that country, and also the times that they could call. And in testing it, they weren't able to get through. So Tony contacted us and said, "Is there anything you can do? Because we're handing out these cards and we have some people that are interested." And he said they're excited and interested. And so Carl was able to look into it and find that everything is okay with that number that is on the card. They can get through and reach this program if anyone, you know, wanted to do so. So we want to, you know, thank God for working that out. And so Tony also wrote, "The trip so far has its trials and tribulations. We got here on Wednesday a couple of hours late due to airlines confusion. Then we had to go pick up tracks. Then it rained. We were, however, able to get some tracks out later at night. Today, Thursday, was a good day. The tracking was robust with good hit rate." He means a good percentage of people were taking them. "We were in Central City, couple of blocks of no car and a lot of stores. Rotterdam looks so far to be a very laid-back city, a lot of people riding bikes. In the area, we were there, very few police. Everyone seems relaxed and not at all stressed out and feels safe. The responses we got are in a couple of categories. Bible, we do not believe," this is what people are saying, "Bible, we do not believe in that here." Or they may take a track and speak briefly to us as soon as they realize it is about the Bible, then quickly hand it back with disdain or disgust. And he continues, "For this first full tracking day in Central City, it appears that the majority of people are outright anti-Bible. The next largest group are Muslims. Some took tracks and we had a couple of good conversations with a few young female Muslims, next the Christians, and we all know where that goes. It rarely ever gets to the point of discussing end of the church age. More often it's, I don't need the track, God loves me. We did, however, have a few interesting discussions with Christians. One was a mother of four and was very interested in the messages we were speaking out, a very nice open woman. She invited us to lunch at her house to discuss more doctrines. We finally got out of her that she was in the church and has been since before 2011. Naturally, we declined her offer, yet she still took some tracts for her good friends who are not in the church. Another encounter was with a group of women, all of which took the tracts except one, who said, yeah, I have a church that I am in. Then we asked if she minded taking them some tracts for some of her friends not in the church. She responded, I already told you that I am in the church and we do not believe in the Bible. It rained three times today, but we were out till 10 p.m. and managed to give out about 1,800 tracts total, well below our morning meeting mathematical goal. It has been only one day, hence a small sample size. However, we were able to work on the Zoom call from the Netherlands. God has his purpose for this and every other track trip we have ever done or will ever do. We will see what the Lord brings us tomorrow. May the good Lord continue to bless E-Bible." Well, it's not surprising that many people in the Netherlands are anti-Bible. It's a very secular country. And you know, a report like that is really not discouraging, because we are not trying to convert anyone, or we're not trying to send forth the gospel that people would repent by God's grace and become saved, because we know that's over and done with. We are looking for God's elect. That's the mission. That's the task. Feed my sheep. And so over there in the Netherlands are some of God's sheep, and we don't know who they are. So we try to share with everyone. And if they don't want it, although it appears they are taking the track, and 1800 in a day when there's been rain is actually not bad at all. There's only four missionaries. There's only four people. And so that's, you know, 450 tracks per person about in one day, that in a rainy day. So that's pretty good, you know, distribution effort. And so let's just pray that the Lord bless the effort. And also keep in mind that our main focus is feed the sheep. But we know that God has a dual purpose for us. The saints will judge the world. And so both will be accomplished. And on a track trip like this, both come into view. Now, we don't want to focus on that second purpose that God has assigned us. And we thank God he's given us the first of feeding the sheep. And so every person that approaches, we can think, maybe this is one of God's elect. And maybe God saved this person before shutting the door. And we can have that kind of mindset. And we're never thinking, here's you know, a vial full of the wrath of God for you when we're handing tracts out. That is not in our minds at all. You know, that's God's business. Vengeance belongs to him. We wish that each one were truly saved, and we leave the rest with God. But let's pray for them, and also remember, nothing will be easy. Nothing will be easy. I'm sure when you look at your life over the last 10, 11 years, you would probably say that, wouldn't you? It hasn't been easy. Same thing with me. Same thing with God's people everywhere in the world at this time. And so too with our efforts to share the word of God. It will not be easy. Will it get done? Yes. Will we be able to look back after struggling through disappointments and trials and afflictions and difficulties? And yet, will we get through it and look back and see now, you know what? God actually accomplished his purpose there. He did do, you know, he has brought us a step further. We are making progress, though we have to realize that it will be a trial all the way through, every day. And that means, it took me really, I'm just learning this over these years. It's been that way. It's been a slow trek, and you take some steps and it's not working out. But the thing to do is to realize, well, what I want to do is according to the will of God. What I desire to do is a good desire. It's not sinful. And I'm not talking about our own personal desires, I'm talking about in ministry, in getting the word out and doing so faithfully to what the Bible says. And yet it's not the great tribulation when God opened up a great door and effectual. This is judgment day when God has shut the door. And we see in Luke 11, when the man comes to his friend at midnight and the door is shut, trouble me not. I am in bed with my children. Discouragement. He does not immediately give the bread, but persistence, importunity. He keeps persisting. There's a friend of mine, his journey, and that's why I've come. And we can combine that with Luke 18 and the widow woman who was asking a judge to avenge her of her adversary. Now, that has everything to do with judgment day. And he would not for a while. He would not. But because of her continual coming. Now, in the Greek, it actually says, but because of her coming unto the end, he said, I will give this woman what she wants because she troubles me. And God said, now hearken. See, the unjust judge, through persistence, finally grants the request of the woman. How much more the just judge of all the earth, the just judge, God seated on the judgment throne. He's the one we have to approach, the very one who is judging us. We are being judged in the demonstration. We are making that appearance before his judgment throne. And so if we expect open doors, everything has to open up. And, before we take a step, we're not going to go anywhere, do anything. We want to know it's the Lord's will. Well, look around and you tell me where God is opening doors like that for any ministry, any church, or anyone involved with his word. It's just not happening anywhere in the world. And it's unrealistic. It's out of season to expect God to open doors at a time when the door is shut. So we wait on the Lord. Yeah, and if he gives us a drawback, he's testing us. He's trying us. Are we going to, just give up? Oh, this is no use. It's never going to happen or whatever. No, just on a daily basis, we go forward. We go forward and the Lord will get it done. He's going to get it done. But why don't we go now to the first person on the phone tonight? Welcome to our open forum program. Please go ahead with your call.
1: Thank you, Chris. Proverbs 25:27.
0: Proverbs 25:27. It is not good to eat much honey. So for men to search their own glory is not glory.
1: And two more verses, 2 Corinthians 12:1.
0: 2 Corinthians 12, verse 1. It is not expedient for me, doubtless, to glory. I will come to visions and revelations of the Lord.
1: And last one, Philippians 2:3.
0: Philippians 2. Let nothing be done through strife or vainglory, but in lowliness of mind, let each esteem other better than themselves.
1: Right. The phrase, their own glory, can you explain, is he talking about man seeking its own way, like the broad way?
0: You mean back in Proverbs?
1: Yeah.
0: Well, it is not good to eat much honey. So for men to search their own glory is not glory.
1: Sure.
0: The idea of honey, it's not good to eat much honey. Honey identifies with the gospel. It's also a proverb where the Lord uses the word honey in relationship to that which is good and his word. Eat enough honey that is sufficient for you. And also in that scripture, it speaks of, or maybe it's another verse that says, just what is sufficient. Don't eat more, lest you vomit it out, or something like that. And the idea with honey ties in with God's grace. Eat enough honey is sufficient for you, just like the Apostle Paul says, your grace is sufficient for me. And so God gives us, through the gospel, what is sufficient for our spiritual need, which is his grace. For by grace are ye saved through faith, and that not of yourselves, but is the gift of God, lest any man should boast. So when we read this, it is not good to eat much honey. The idea is more than is sufficient. Too much sweets. You know, we tell our kids, don't eat too much sweets. Some sweet, oh, it's so good and delicious. Too much sweet, you can get a bellyache and even sick. So the Lord is using that sort of picture to refer to his grace. The grace of God is sufficient, but to go beyond or to want more than the grace of God, and that's what all false gospels have done. Sure, they read the verses that we're saved by grace and not of ourselves. But you have to do this, you see. Yes, God is a merciful God, full of grace, but you have to accept him. They've gone beyond what is sufficient. It, you know, sufficient means there's no further need. There's no want. As it says in Psalm 23, Jehovah is my shepherd, I shall not want. We have full and complete salvation through Christ by the grace of God. Spiritually, we don't need anything else. And yet all kinds of churches and ministries and pastors and preachers say you have to do this and you have to do that. You need the sign of the Spirit. You have to speak in tongues. You have to fall over backwards to be slain in the Spirit to prove you have the Spirit. It's all designed to diminish God's grace. So he says, it is not good to eat much honey. So for men to search their own glory is not glory. And their own glory, their own glory. If we go to, again, Ephesians chapter 2, mm-hmm. Ephesians 2 and verse 8, for by grace are you saved through faith. Just think of that as the honey that's sufficient. And that, not of yourselves, it is the gift of God, not of works, lest any man should boast. And the word boast is also translated as glory. Add works to grace, and men boast. They boast. I've been saved, a lot of years now. Ever since I accepted Christ, I was just at a low point, but I finally decided that I have to get a hold, or I have to start going the right way in my life. And so I talked to the pastor and I made a decision and I accepted him and I walked down the aisle and I was baptized. I. And that's the problem with man. He's self-centered. His problem is that he's been serving himself and living for himself, not for the glory of God. And so even in that gospel, it caters to the proud heart of the spiritually dead, to the sinner, that here, you do this, you do that. And the true gospel of the Bible doesn't cater to sinners. God does not come in that way, or did not come because it's past now, in that way to people. Won't you please consider joining my team? Won't you please, come and accept me, because I can't do anything. I'm powerless to do anything to help you. I love you and have a wonderful plan for your life, but you have to activate it. You have to get the ball rolling. You have to, grab a hold of me, and then, no. What a terrible picture of the God of the Bible. What a wrong picture, wrong understanding of the God of the Bible. This is the Almighty, all-powerful, infinite God whose word can create worlds and the universe, and whose word is so powerful, and certainly it can handle one little sinner and his heart. And that's what God does when he saves people. He comes and he draws them. And they may try to resist. They may not want to go. And I think at times all of us have had that kind of feeling who have truly been drawn. We were going our own way, doing our own thing, living like everyone else, a child of wrath. And the Bible comes and it starts ruining our fun. It ruins our sinful pleasure. And it grabs a hold of us. And we are naturally wanting to go that way that we've gone so many years, and God has us by the scruff of the neck. No, go this way. And again and again, no, you're going this way. It's irresistible grace. No one can resist the drawing power of God. And people try, and they just are unable to get away. If they're truly one of God's elect, they will be brought back to him, back to the truth of the Bible. And that's why we can have that confidence that if any of God's elect have gone back, and I mention that a lot, people have gone back to the world, gone back to church, gone back to former doctrines. Well, it's possible. It's possible, and we've heard from time to time from a couple of people here and there that went back to church because they were confused and they just didn't know. Or maybe just someone is tired of it all, weary of living the Christian life, and they just wanted to get away and went back to the world. We can be sure God will draw them to himself, and he does have a plan of drawing the great multitude over the course of these days of judgment, and no one who is an elect will be able to live comfortably, to live with any kind of peace at all in sin and in rebellion against God. So God will make sure that they come to him, at this time. But thank you for calling and sharing. And let's go to the next person on the phone tonight. Welcome to eBible Fellowship's new open forum program. Please go ahead with your call.
2: Hi, Chris. I was reading Mr. Camping's book, Time Has an End. And on page 414, if anyone has the book, he talks about the different tribulations, like the first one, comparing it to the Great Tribulation. So the first one he talks about is Jacob. So Jacob, when he left the land of Canaan, it was the first 2 years of the famine that Jacob and his family left, but the duration was 7 years, so it's divided into two parts. Right. And likewise, the tribulation during Judah's captivity.
0: Two parts.
2: In Babylon. Yeah. So he was showing that those two tribulations tied in with the Great Tribulation also being divided into two different parts. So I was just curious, because we're living in a fourth tribulation, what have you found any scripture that would show that?
0: What, I'm sorry, what did you say? We're living in a what tribulation?
2: fourth tribulation.
0: Fourth? How is it a fourth tribulation?
2: Well, I guess I'm just counting those two, and then the Great Tribulation, and then this period is also considered.
0: Oh yeah, but they were just types and figures. So the actual Great Tribulation was the first tribulation or first judgment. It really is helpful when we substitute the word judgment for tribulation, because when we think about it, when we speak of a Great Tribulation, what actually was it? And we say, well, it was the time when judgment began at the house of God. It was judgment on the church. So the Great Tribulation is judgment. And that makes it synonymous, tribulation with judgment. And so it's helpful because years ago, before we realized there would be this prolonged judgment and we would still be here, years ago, we understood there would be 23 years, Great Tribulation or judgment on the church, immediately followed by judgment on the world, judgment on the nation. Now, just substitute the word tribulation on the nations. And, you know, we've had to learn, and it's been a process, because for a long time, when we thought about the end of the world or judgment, tribulation on the world, we never thought of tribulation because we thought it'll be a single day. Christ comes, it's judgment day. It's singular. You know, sometimes people in the past anyway have looked at me or anyone who uses that kind of language, what's the matter with you? Don't you have any sense? Don't you understand? It's using a singular word. It's judgment day. It's not days. And you're turning it into a period of days. Well, okay. And how long was the day of salvation? Immediately, they should realize, I think they do because they tend to quiet down, that the day of salvation lasted centuries. And God also speaks of the day of temptation in the wilderness. And he says immediately after in Hebrews chapter 3 that it was 40 years long. The day of temptation. And again, temptation, the idea of tribulation. And that 40-year wilderness sojourn was a judgment. The Lord speaks of they will not enter into my rest because he poured out his wrath upon them as their carcasses fell in the wilderness. But the idea of judgment day was traditional church teaching, and we believed it. Mr. Camping taught it, and I understood it that way, and so did all kinds of other believers, that Christ would come world over. That's it. It's all done, single day. But then we learn, and this is what the Lord showed Mr. Camping. He showed him a few truths that kind of came forth from the Bible in close proximity. You know, they were very close together. And one of them had to do with annihilation over against a place of hell. Well, as soon as you believe that, or as soon as you understand that eternal hell, a place of eternal suffering, is not biblical, not according to law, and Deuteronomy 25 teaches us that, with the law for judges, they can't give more than 40 stripes, which basically you can summarize as a law that places limitation upon punishment. A judge cannot justly pronounce an unlimited punishment, which describes the idea of eternal damnation, forever and ever and ever suffering. Unlawful. Deuteronomy 25 alone will not allow for that teaching. But But as soon as you realize, well, there is no actual place where sinners will be consciously tormented forever and ever, then you have a whole lot of verses to deal with that speak of sinners' suffering or their activity after Christ has come to judge, from those that knock at the door once it's shut. Lord, Lord, open unto me. Oh, when is that happening? Christ has come. He judges the world. Everything's over. Why are they knocking on the door? And what's the point of that? And they have this, you know, time where they're trying to persuade Christ to open the door, or to a place of weeping and gnashing of teeth, or, you know, just numbers of verses indicate that the wicked are consciously suffering, and it seems to be going on for some time. And that's when Mr. Camping realized, and this understanding came forth probably pretty close to the annihilation, there has to be 5 months. And he came to the understanding of 5 months based on May 21, 2011, end of 23 years, October 21, 2011, last day of tabernacles, and, you know, the third feast, and everything in the Bible pointed to, well, God will fulfill that feast with the end of the world, because the last day phrase is used of the Feast of Tabernacles twice. But anyway, there it is, 5 months. And it's during that time that those that are without the city, from Revelation 22, the dogs and sorcerers and murderers and idolaters, those who cannot get into the city, they will have their time of suffering. And that will fulfill all those verses that indicate that it must be longer than a day. Or a good verse that proves it is Mark 13, verse 24. In those days after that tribulation, the sun is darkened, the moon does not give its light, and the stars fall. That is telling us there's a period of time that is more than a single day, those days, and it's after the tribulation. And so now we have come to realize, and we only realize it because of our vantage point of living beyond October 21, 2011, beyond the 5 months. Well, it couldn't be a literal 5 months. The 5 months must have been figurative. And how long then will the prolonged judgment day period be? Other biblical information, a lot of other biblical information pointed to 2033. And that happened to be 23 inclusive years, from 2011 to 2033, 22 actual years, 23 inclusive. Now, one of the types and figures that were the historical periods of time that typified the Great Tribulation was the 70 years from 609 to 539 BC. And there's also within that, from 609 to 587, a period of 23 inclusive years. In 587, the temple was destroyed. So from the death of Josiah, good King Josiah, in 609 until 587, 23 inclusive years, but only 22 actual. And there we see within that tribulation that God is giving us allowance. Yes, if you have a period of time that's 22 actual, you can understand it to be 23 inclusive. And we find that fits from May 21, 2011 until some date in the year 2033. 22 actual, 23 inclusive. Another big indicator that we're on the right track is that the first coming of Christ when he went to the cross in 33 AD from creation was 11,046 calendar years, and 46 would be 2 times 23. But really 11,045 actual years. And from creation to 2033, identical thing, only 2,000 years added, 13,046/13,045. And so we see this fullness of thousands with an added period of 46 calendar years, or yeah, in both cases, calendar years, or 45 actual years, is something that has already happened. So that means it's a proven biblical timeline as far as the first coming of Christ. And now we're looking at it to the second coming, and we can see the two tribulations in that 45 years, slash 46. And there again, from giving us that time path, 13,046 calendar years, we really see emphasis on 2 times 23. And so that's an additional support or a bit of evidence that yeah, you can understand it correctly when counting. You can use inclusive years. Now, what really is amazing and kind of tops it all off are two judges in the book of Judges, Jair and Tola, in Judges chapter 10. It's just, I think, 3 or 4 or 5 verses, and God tells us about these two judges. It's very interesting. I didn't realize this, except I read Mr. Camping's book, Are You Ready? Are You Ready? And he referenced these two judges. And in that book, Are You Ready? Well, Mr. Camping at that time was looking to the year 1994. And so he wasn't thinking about 2033, that's for sure. And he said of those two judges, because the first judge, who I think was, I have the Bible here, don't I? So in Judges chapter 10, we read, in verse 1, and after Abimelech there arose to defend Israel Tola, the son of Puah, the son of Dodo, a man of Issachar, and he dwelt in Shamir in Mount Ephraim, and he judged Israel 23 years and died and was buried in Shamir. Tola judged Israel 23 years, and Mr. Camping related that in Are You Ready to the Great Tribulation. And we can see why 23 years. And Tola's name, I believe, I don't have the notes here, but I think it means worm. And so worm identifies with judgment and death. So that would point to the judgment on the church. But then following him in verse 3, and after him arose Jair, a Gileadite, and judged Israel 20 and 2 years. And Jair, again, I don't have the note, but I think his name identifies with light. And Mr. Camping, not me trying to fit it into any kind of timeline, that is, I didn't come up with these understandings with the intent to fit it in the two tribulations. This is Mr. Camping writing even before he recognized the first tribulation was 23 years because it was prior to 1994. So he wasn't thinking of 23-year tribulation. He was thinking the days would be shortened to 2,300 days. And that's how he came to 1994. But he wrote the first judge identified with Great Tribulation, the second judge, Jair, with Christ coming to judge the world. And it goes on to tell us of Jair in verse 4, and he had 30 sons that rode on 30 ass colts, and they had 30 cities, which are called Havithah Jair unto this day, which are in the land of Gilead. And Jair died and was buried in Kamon. And he likened the 30 sons to the elect, Christ coming with his saints. And I saw that, and I, you know, probably read it repeatedly over the years. But just a few years ago, when I began to look at 2033, and I read that, and I said, wow, wow, that's exactly the timeline for the end of the world. Those are the two tribulations. The first, 23 years, followed by the second, 22 years. And Christ has come. He came on May 21, 2011, with all of his saints. And he's come to rule. He's seated upon the judgment throne and carrying out the judgment. A judge, 22 years, he judged. And it fits so well. And the total of the time for these two judges is 45 years, 1988 through 2033 is 45 years. And so those are the two tribulations at the end of the world. And by the way, if there's any new listener, eBible Fellowship has a book titled Two Tribulations at the End of the World that we will send to you free of charge. If you write us, you can send an email to ebiblefellowship@juno.com. Give us your name and address, and we'll, Lord willing, ship you a copy. And there's no charge for that. Okay, but thank you for calling and sharing. And let's go now to the next caller on the phone tonight. Welcome to our question and answer program. Please go ahead with your call.
3: Can you go to Revelation 22:11?
0: Revelation 22:11. He that is unjust, let him be unjust still. And he which is filthy, let him be filthy still. And he that is righteous, let him be righteous still. And he that is holy, let him be holy still.
3: As we're living in the day of judgment, is this a spiritual condition or is it physical, like when you're around people that are really wicked? And can you just say, well, he's just filthy, let him be filthy still? Or is that just a spiritual condition?
0: Oh, yeah, no, we never want to say that.
3: Oh, okay.
0: Yeah, this is God's assessment, and God knows the heart, and we don't know the heart. And so here God is just telling us that in the day of judgment, once he shuts the door, that all that are not saved are outside his kingdom, and they spiritually are, how's it go? They're unjust, and spiritually they are filthy. Now that's not too far out from how God has described sin and sinners, you know, all the way through the Bible. He speaks of us being desperately wicked, deceitful above all things. He likens sinners, their mouths to a serpent's mouth, and the things that sinners speak to the poison of asps. He said of the Pharisees, and it goes for anyone really, that they were whitewashed sepulchers full of dead man's bones. Now that was describing them, that they gave an outward appearance of cleanliness, like a whitewashed sepulcher, but inside, and that's where the filthiness is located, as far as God is concerned with, inside, it was like dead man's bones, and that is corruption, and it's uncleanness. And so filthiness, or to be filthy, really identifies with that that kind of idea that we are unclean in God's sight. He is holy God, and man, because of his sin, is unholy. So that's the idea. The Bible really, through the law of God, reveals the spiritual uncleanness of man. We are spiritually dirty. And it is the word of God that is likened to, you know, water that washes away our sin, or the through salvation, the Holy Spirit cleanses us from all iniquity. Remember how David was moved to cry out in Psalm 51, and he must have felt particularly spiritually dirty himself after being convicted by the Spirit through the prophet of his sin of adultery and murder. And he was moved to write in verse 1, I'll just start reading there. Have mercy upon me, O God, according to thy loving kindness, according unto the multitude of thy tender mercies, blot out my transgressions. Wash me thoroughly from mine iniquity and cleanse me from my sin. For I acknowledge my transgressions, and my sin is ever before me. And a little further, verse 6, behold, thou desirest truth in the inward parts, and in the hidden parts thou shalt make me to know wisdom. Purge me with hyssop, and I shall be clean. Wash me, and I shall be whiter than snow. That is all language, describing the sinful condition over against the saved condition, because when God saves us, he cleanses us from all iniquity, the whole mountain of sin, the whole multitude of transgressions. They're removed from us and cast into the sea. God uses all kinds of wonderful language. They're put as far as the east is from the west, and he remembers them no more. And so then the Bible uses the language of the clean and white fine linen, which is the righteousness of the saints. That's why we see Christ in white and the saints, the armies in heaven in white, or the great multitude in Revelation chapter 7. They're in white robes, made white by the blood of the Lamb, and the white is expressing the spiritual cleansing that has occurred in the lives of each one that has become saved. But on the other hand, there is spiritual filthiness with those that are not, that never became saved. And so when God says, let the filthy be filthy still, that is a shocking statement. That is never the case throughout the history of the world, that, as though God is saying, okay, there's no gospel going forth, or we're not going to attempt to cleanse sinners any longer. There's no more washing away of sin, basically, is what he's saying. When he says, let the filthy be filthy still, it can only mean the door is shut. And the only way he would say it is because he's accomplished the thing that he needed to accomplish, which was the salvation of all the elect. They've already been cleansed. They're righteous, righteous still, the holy, holy still. They've already had their sins washed away. And that tells us the character of Judgment Day. Everyone's spiritual condition is fixed. But thank you for calling and sharing. And I would like to thank everyone for joining us tonight. We have come to the end of our time. May you have a good night, and may the Lord's perfect will be done.
4: 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Until next time, may the Lord's perfect will be done.

The Bible, which is God's only communication to mankind, declares in Ephesians 2, verse 19, "Now therefore, ye are no more strangers and foreigners, but fellow citizens with the saints and of the household of God." This verse tells God's people an amazing and wonderful truth. It tells us that we are fellow citizens in God's household, along with Abel and Moses and Rahab and Lydia and Apollos and many millions of others. Each and every one written in the Lamb's Book of Life before the foundation of this world and given a new resurrected soul for Jesus' sake before the day of salvation ended and Judgment Day began, May 21st, 2011. But let us be very diligent, because although we are no more strangers and foreigners in the household of God, we should be strangers and foreigners to the wicked and evil household of this world, a world that on Judgment Day was spiritually consumed as dry stubble by God's fierce wrath and will soon be no more. But the household of God's saints endures forevermore.

0: Welcome to eBible Fellowship's Bible Study. In this series of Bible studies, we'll be taking a closer look at the Bible's evidence for the completion of the prolonged judgment day and the end of the world occurring in the year 2033. And now here's your host and Bible teacher, Chris McCann.
1: Hello and welcome to eBible Fellowship's Bible study that is looking at the biblical evidence for the end in the year 2033. This is study number 82. We find in Luke 10, in verse 38, "Now it came to pass, as they went, that he entered into a certain village, and a certain woman named Martha received him into her house, and she had a sister called Mary, which also sat at Jesus' feet and heard his word. But Martha was cumbered about much serving and came to him and said, Lord, dost thou not care that my sister has left me to serve alone? Bid her therefore that she help me. And Jesus answered and said unto her, Martha, Martha, thou art careful and troubled about many things. But one thing is needful, and Mary hath chosen that good part which shall not be taken away from her." I love reading that. Martha, Martha, thou art careful and troubled about many things. And because Christ knew her, she was very anxious, especially at that moment, at that time, and more than likely, it had to do with a lot of things going on in her life. But the Lord used this opportunity to teach her a great truth, a most important truth. And I mean, we can understand Martha coming to the Lord and the situation. There are all these people, and I'm running around, Martha's thinking. I'm running around trying to serve them, trying to give drink, trying to give food, and certainly, probably not that big of a house. From time to time in her serving the visitors and being a good hostess, she would glance and see her sister Mary sitting at the feet of Jesus, literally sitting on the floor at the feet of Jesus and listening. That's what it said. Notice, in verse 39, she had a sister called Mary, which also sat at Jesus' feet and heard his word. So Christ is speaking. Jesus is the Bible. He's the Bible. He's the word made flesh. And, you know, some people speak of following Jesus. I love the Lord. I want to follow the Lord. And then they hear things from the Bible, the truth of the Bible, and God commands us to do all kinds of things. And no, I don't believe that. And they reject this and they turn from the other thing. And well, I thought you loved the Lord. I thought you wanted to follow Jesus. Well, I do. No, you don't. No, you don't, because Jesus is the Word. And the way to follow Jesus is you learn the Word. You learn what the Bible says. And then you follow the Bible and you're following Christ. And that's how you take up your cross, because once you start following the way of Jesus, the way of the Bible, then you'll experience tribulation, affliction for the word's sake. And it's not an easy thing to live a life of a Christian. A life of a Christian follows the Bible, not following the church, forget the church, not following religion, forget religion. Following the Bible. And so here is Mary at the feet of Jesus, and everything he would say, it's kind of like, it's exactly like sitting down and reading a chapter of the Bible. You're listening to the word of Christ. You're sitting at the feet of Jesus, as it were. Or when you read it to your children, and your children come, or your family comes, And you're reading a chapter of scripture, that's listening to Christ. And so Martha's disturbed, bothered, probably getting a little angry. We're sisters. It's our house. It's not just my house. It's our house. And these guests aren't just my guests. They're our guests. And so she's getting more and more upset until finally she goes right up to the Lord. And she says in verse 40, "But Martha was cumbered about much serving and came to him and said, Lord, dost thou not care that my sister has left me to serve alone? Bid her therefore that she help me." Don't let her just sit there. Tell her to go, come help me. And and here is the lesson that the Lord teaches Martha and teaches us as well by putting it in the Bible. And Jesus answered and said unto her, "Martha, Martha, thou art careful and troubled about many things." Remember Philippians 4, 6, and 7, "Be anxious for nothing." Be careful for nothing, but in everything, by prayer and supplication with thanksgiving, let your requests be made known unto God, and the peace of God, which passes all understanding, shall keep your hearts and minds through Christ Jesus. And so the Lord is putting his finger, and he's prone to do this. He definitely will do this in the lives of his people. "This is a problem area for you, Martha. You're careful and troubled about many things, but one thing is needful. And Mary has chosen that good part which shall not be taken away from her." One thing, you see, most important. Above all, it's certainly more important than being a hostess. It's more important than cleaning up, making sure it's a clean house, making sure everybody's got their food and drink and has no need of any kind. And so too, is this one thing, sitting at the feet of Christ, more needful, more important than work, than play, than whatever else you can think of, than all that is in our lives? Nothing is above the need, the one thing needful, the need to spend time with Christ in the Bible, to read the Bible, to listen to his words, to sit at the feet of Jesus. One thing needful, above all, and that's why God's people, we develop a habit, starting the day, reading the scripture, praying, going to God first. "Seek ye first the kingdom of God and his righteousness, and all these things will be added unto you." Well, yeah, but that's not fair. What if Martha sits down too? Who's going to take care of the guests? Forget the guests. Forget the guests. What will happen probably, all the guests will come over and gather around at the feet of Jesus too. They were, after all, his apostles and disciples, his followers. They probably would have loved it. The food can wait. The drink can wait. The whatever is going on, the party or whatever is happening in the house can wait. First things first. God's kingdom, Christ is first. Jesus above all, the word of God, the Bible, superior to all things. And so we see this is what the Lord is teaching Martha. And we don't find what Martha did. God doesn't tell us that. And it could be she went back to serving. She went back to her task. Maybe she was fuming still. Maybe she was anxious still. We're not told. Sometimes, you know, the Lord will chasten us, instruct us through chastisement, and we could be upset. But eventually, Martha learns her lesson. Martha would learn in the days following, and I'm sure think about it, she heard the words of Christ. "Martha, Martha," addressing her personally, "thou art careful and troubled about many things." And just like the words of Christ, the Bible, go through our minds, and the Lord is able to apply those things directly to each one of us and our troubles and our cares and our anxieties and fears and so forth. Well, one thing needful, you can certainly see in this passage the tremendous importance when one thing is needful. Going back to 2 Peter 3, verse 8, but beloved, be not ignorant of this one thing. Be not ignorant. Let it not be hidden. Let not this one thing, this most important thing, this supremely important thing, let it not be hidden from you. And of course, it could only not be hidden at the time of the end. And that's when this would take on special significance. That's when this passage would be lit or illuminated to the eyes of understanding of the people of God for a very, you know, excellent purpose, or for a purpose that we can look back on now and we can understand and recognize God used 2 Peter 3 and this passage, tying it together with the flood account and the Lord coming to Noah and saying, yet 7 days, Noah, and I'll bring the flood. Well, why do we connect them? Remember the flood in 2 Peter 3, God's speaking of the flood. Then he's speaking of the end of the world by fire. Two destructions, first earth, second earth, in the middle. Beloved, be not ignorant of this one thing. This one thing, and that one thing is that one day is with the Lord as 1,000 years, and 1,000 years is one day. That's what we're not to be ignorant of. That's what is not to be hidden to our understanding any longer. If we're a beloved, if we're a child of God, we ought to see it. We ought to understand it. What? Yes, I'm trying. What are we to see? What are we to understand? Yet 7 days, God came to Noah, and one day is 1,000 years, yet 7,000 years. And then God will bring judgment on the world. The second part of 2 Peter 3, the fiery destruction, the end of the world, is in view. It's connected. The verse in the middle connects the flood to the end of time, to our time period. And that's what we are to finally see. It could never be understood in past generations because the word was sealed. The word was hidden. But beloved, when it comes to the time of the end, then you have to see it. Now, there's only one other place in the Bible that God makes this kind of identification with one day as 1,000 years, and that's in Psalm 90. Psalm 90, and I'll start reading in verse 1. Jehovah, thou hast been our dwelling place in all generations. Before the mountains were brought forth, or ever thou hast formed the earth and the world, even from everlasting to everlasting, thou art God. Thou turnest man to destruction, and sayest, return, ye children of men. For 1,000 years in thy sight are but as yesterday when it is past, and as a watch in the night. 1,000 years in thy sight are but as yesterday. How many days were yesterday? Well, what do you mean, how many days? Yesterday was one day. There you go. 1,000 years are as one day, one day. And again, it's the only other place in the Bible where God is making that kind of reference. We read in some places, the Lord will say a year for a day. Like the spies searched out the land 40 days and brought back an evil report. Then the Lord said, I'm going to judge you. You're going to wander the wilderness a year for a day. So Israel spent 40 years in the wilderness. But as far as 1,000 years and a day, just 2 Peter 3 and Psalm 90. 1,000 years in thy sight are but as yesterday when it is past. Also, this verse is directing us to a pastime. Pastime, Moses, he lived, he was born 1527 BC. He died in 1407 BC. The flood was 4990 BC, so thousands of years before Moses. It was a past event, and the Lord moved Moses to write this psalm. And notice verse 5, after declaring that 1,000 years, for 1,000 years in thy sight are but as yesterday when it is past and as a watch in the night, thou carriest them away as with a flood. They are as asleep in the morning. They're like grass which groweth up. A reference to a flood. Context, 2 Peter 3. Read it again. First few verses, the flood. And then the end of the world following that, important verse in verse 8. And here too, 1,000 years is yesterday. Yesterday is a day. So as a day in the past, and God, we read, carries them away as with a flood. So it's directing us to the flood account. And again, going back to Genesis 7, verse 4, for yet 7 days, and I will cause it to rain upon the earth 40 days, 40 nights. Verse 10, it came to pass after 7 days that the waters of the flood were upon the earth. And the 7 day period ended on the, we're told the exact day, in the 600th year of Noah's life, in the second month, the 17th day of the month, the same day were all the fountains of the great deep broken up and the windows of heaven were open. 7 days earlier must have been the 10th day of the second month. 7 days later, it's the 17th day of the second month, 600th year of Noah. Okay, now we know we have biblical permission, biblical allowance, based on 2 Peter 3, to take the 7 day reference and tie it to 1,000 years. 7,000 years, for yet 7,000 years. Then what happens after 7,000 years? God destroys the world, but not with a flood, and not in a single day. And by the way, the flood account, the world destroyed by flood was not destroyed in a single day. It rained 40 days, 40 nights. And then Noah, his family, and the animals were inside the ark for about a year. And so it took that much time for the flood waters to recede and go down, and for the land to dry so they could come out. But 7,000 years, especially to the point when God shuts the door. That's what we read in the account here, that after 7 days, they went into the ark and God shut him in. The Lord closed the door of the ark, signifying the end of salvation for the world of that day. And the spiritual picture is, now you go 7,000 years from the flood, and when you reach that point in the future, God will shut the door to heaven and end his salvation program for the world. And when we can calculate this, because we do have the biblical calendar of history, we know the 600th year of Noah, again, was 4990 BC, 6,023 years from creation. And if we go 7,000 years from that date, we arrive at the year 2011 AD, 2011. And you can, the way to figure it out, take 4990 plus 2011 equals 7,001. Oh, we're off. No, we're not. There is a mistake in the calendar. There's no year zero. You always have to minus one when going from Old Testament date to New Testament date. So 7001 minus 1 equals 7000 exactly. So 2011 was the 7000th year. And that would begin the time of God's judgment on the world, which will conclude in fiery destruction on the literal last day. Well, okay, but when in the year? Which day, which month in the year 2011? Well, that's where the specifics of what the Lord told us, and this is very unusual, very unusual. Many, many times God can give time references without being so specific. In Genesis 7:11, in the 600th year of Noah's life, in the second month, the 17th day of the month, there it is, 600th year, second month, 17th day. All right, well, how does that relate? And the answer was, it's not evident. It's not evident. And I'll try to do it quickly. We have to realize that there was another, set of information that the people of God, Mr. Camping, was used tremendously of the Lord to work these things out, that he and other saints, the people of God, were working on to understand May 21, 1988 was the end of the church age and began a judgment period on the churches of 23 years. And May 21, 1988 was the day before Pentecost. Every Pentecost, the church age would renew, but God ended the church age at that time before the renewal. And then we learn from the Bible that 23 is a tribulation number, and 23 years of judgment or tribulation unfolded upon the churches, 23 exact years from May 21, 1988 through May 21, 2011. 23 years exactly to the day, 8,400 days of judgment beginning at the house of God that the Lord carried out upon the churches and congregations of the world, publicly shaming them, as I mentioned before. And then May 21, 2011, the Great Tribulation judgment on the church concluded. And if you recall, there was a worldwide proclamation, May 21, 2011, Judgment Day, that that went far and wide into the world. For a few years in some places, it was proclaimed prior to that time. And there was a great intensity, especially leading up to that date, the year or two before it. And all the information was learned from the Bible, because for a time, we didn't know what to do, and Mr. Camping was unsure. He knew the tribulation ended May 21, 2011, but there was other information pointing to a later date in October of 2011. But then he realized, and I think it was a caller to the Open Forum program that pointed this out to him, or maybe did so privately, he realized, based on a caller sharing some information, that May 21, 2011, 7,000 years from the flood, 2011, that May 21, 2011 had the underlying Hebrew calendar date of the 17th day of the second month. Now, that is the Jewish calendar, the biblical calendar. It had on May 21, May is our fifth month, our 21st day, but the Hebrew calendar is not aligned as far as months are concerned with our calendar. And so on May 21, 2011, it was the second Hebrew month, the 17th day of the month. And you maybe aren't getting it. And some people, get it faster than others, some slower. But remember, when did the flood come? 17th day second month, 600th year of Noah. So the self same equivalent, not wouldn't say Noah's calendar is a different calendar as far as I understand than the Hebrew calendar, but that's not the point. God is actually aligning three calendars, Noah's, the Hebrew, and our Gregorian calendar, all with one shot, 7,000 years, yet 7 days, Noah, then 7,000 years, and it falls on May 21, 2011, which, again, perfectly ends the judgment on the church and then transitions to judgment on the world, 23 full years, tribulation number, 8,400 days, 84, also a tribulation number, and the underlying Hebrew calendar date, 17th day of the second month, matches perfectly with the day after 7 days, 7 days later, historically, when God shut the door, God shut him in, flood immediately began. And so it basically, it is the finger of God. It is God pointing his hand, because no one can arrange these kinds of circumstances. I don't care how smart you are. You can't manipulate the Bible. You can't manipulate time in this manner. And we had known about the judgment beginning on the churches, May 21, 1988, for years and years and years prior to the understanding of this 7,000 timeline. And then the Lord brought them together and locked it in. He put his finger, that's the day. That's the day I shut the door on the world. That's the day judgment began.

0: of Judgment Day, May 21, 2011. And we have been studying the Bible and searching the scriptures since that time. And the Lord has continued revealing quite a bit of truth over the course of these years, including the conclusion of the prolonged judgment day, which is what we are spending time looking at, this biblical evidence for the end of the world in the year 2033. It's all one part. From May 21, 2011, it was not wrong. It was not, an error. It did happen, but it happened spiritually. Christ came to judge the world spiritually, and it's a spiritual judgment troubling the earth since then, but we're moving towards the literal fiery destruction.
1: 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Until our next Bible study, may the Lord's perfect will be done.

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Welcome to eBible Fellowship Scripture and Song. The nature of this program is to take a look at the hymns that have been written to glorify God. Power in the Blood. Now, this is a hymn that really makes you smile. It really does. It has a joyful ring to it. And we typically sing it or hear it in a peppy tempo. There's quite a number of hymns whose theme is the blood of Christ and how in it we've been washed from the filthiness of our sins. But this song addresses the power in that same blood. In the Old Testament, there's a number of Hebrew words that are rendered power in English, but the New Testament Greek has one word that's used most of the time where we read the word power, and that's the word dunamis. And our English word dynamite comes from that same Greek word. To us, the word power speaks of might or strength, and that's the way God uses this word in the Bible. The lyrics in the first stanza of this hymn are, "We have been cleansed from our burden of sin." And then the chorus goes on to sing, "There's power, power, wonder-working power in the precious blood of the Lamb." God's people know that the only true power unto salvation was given by God alone. And that was during the day of salvation, which was prior to May 21, 2011. In Romans 1, verse 16, we read, "For I am not ashamed of the gospel of Christ, for it is the power of God unto salvation to everyone that believeth, to the Jew first and also to the Greek." The lyrics in the second stanza of Power in the Blood say that we have been cleansed from our passion and pride. In the Old Testament, we see that the land of Canaan, which was to be given to the Israelites by God, represented the kingdom of heaven. In chapter 8 of the book of Deuteronomy, God cautions the Israelites, "And thou say in thine heart, My power and the might of mine hand hath gotten me this wealth. But thou shalt remember the Lord thy God, for it is He that giveth thee power to get wealth, that He may establish His covenant which He sware unto thy fathers, as it is this day." The Bible is replete with statements about the power of God, which not only saves us, but holds us fast in that salvation. 1 Peter 1, verse 5 assures God's elect, "who are kept by the power of God through faith unto salvation,

ready to be revealed in the last time. The fourth stanza of Power in the Blood continues, "We will do service for Jesus our King. We will live ever His praises to sing." So now, by the power of God, His people will show forth His praise and sing of His power to all the world. Psalm 145, verses 9 through 12 tells us, "The Lord is good to all, and His tender mercies are over all His works. All thy works shall praise thee, O Lord, and thy saints shall bless thee. They shall speak of the glory of thy kingdom and talk of thy power, to make known to the sons of men His mighty acts and the glorious majesty of His kingdom." And now let's listen to Power in the Blood.

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And welcome again to another segment of Types and Figures on eBible Fellowship. You know, there are times when God may use a spiritual figure in the Bible that really isn't too flattering to mankind. And one of those images the Lord uses to represent mankind is the donkey. The donkey is also known as a mule. It's also known as an ass. The donkey has a reputation, as you know, for being an extremely stubborn animal. And that's a very good picture of man's sinful stubbornness towards God. You've heard that term, oh, that person is so mule-headed. So mule-headed. That's applied to a particularly stubborn person, but it's also an apt description of man's sinful condition. Now, in the book of Exodus, the Lord utilizes the donkey in order to instruct us of his gospel plan. And once again, the Bible takes us by surprise here as God discusses the atoning work of the Lord Jesus Christ by using an unlikely figure of an ass. So let's turn to Exodus chapter 13 and look at verse 13. Exodus 13:13 reads, "And every firstling of an ass thou shalt redeem with a lamb, and if thou wilt not redeem it, then thou shalt break his neck. And all the firstborn of man among thy children shalt thou redeem." Now, of course, redemption is language that we associate with God's salvation plan. And we'd be very puzzled by the Lord's interest in redeeming an ass with a lamb. That is, until we realize that the Bible uses an ass as a type and figure of man himself. And once we understand this, then we quickly see why God is speaking of it being redeemed with a lamb. Jesus is the sacrificial lamb of God, and the ass, who's a figure of a man, must be redeemed by a lamb, the Lord Jesus, or else have his neck broken. And the spiritual meaning of neck broken means coming under the judgment of God. Today's type and figure is the donkey, a type and figure of man. We hope you'll be able to join us for our next segment of Types and Figures. Until then, may the Lord continue to open our spiritual understanding of His Word.

Greetings, everyone. This is Bob Grandy welcoming you to eBible Fellowship's program called Where's That Bible Verse? God tells us in Romans 15, verse 4, "For whatsoever things were written aforetime were written for our learning, that we through patience and comfort of the Scriptures might have hope." During this time, I'll slowly read and then repeat 5 random verses from the King James Bible, but I will not tell you where they are located in God's Word, the Bible. So listen carefully and try to identify which Bible book, chapter, and even the verse number where each verse can be found. Here's the first verse. "Because thou wilt not leave my soul in hell, neither wilt thou suffer thine Holy One to see corruption." I'll read it again. "Because thou wilt not leave my soul in hell, neither wilt thou suffer thine Holy One to see corruption." Here's verse number 2. "And Naomi had a kinsman of her husband's, a mighty man of wealth, of the family of Elimelech, and his name was Boaz." I'll repeat it. "And Naomi had a kinsman of her husband's, a mighty man of wealth, of the family of Elimelech, and his name was Boaz." Here's verse number 3. "Now I say that the heir, as long as he is a child, differeth nothing from a servant, though he be Lord of all." I'll read it again. "Now I say that the heir, as long as he is a child, differeth nothing from a servant, though he be Lord of all." Here's verse number 4. "And Hannah prayed and said, My heart rejoiceth in Jehovah. Mine horn is exalted in Jehovah. My mouth is enlarged over mine enemies, because I rejoice in thy salvation." And I'll read it again. "And Hannah prayed and said, My heart rejoiceth in Jehovah. Mine horn is exalted in Jehovah. My mouth is enlarged over mine enemies, because I rejoice in thy salvation." And here's verse number 5. "That they all might be damned who believe not the truth, but had pleasure in unrighteousness." I'll repeat it. "That they all might be damned who believed not the truth, but had pleasure in unrighteousness." And we'll be back in a moment to discover where these scriptures are located in God's Word, the Bible.

All right, let's find out where today's verses are found in the Bible. Here's the first verse. Because thou wilt not leave my soul in hell, neither wilt thou suffer thine Holy One to see corruption. And that verse is found in Acts chapter 2, verse 27. Acts 2, 27. Here's verse number 2. And Naomi had a kinsman of her husband's, a mighty man of wealth, of the family of Elimelech, and his name was Boaz. And that verse is from the book of Ruth, chapter 2, verse 1. Ruth 2, verse 1. Here's the third verse. Now I say that the heir, as long as he is a child, differeth nothing from a servant, though he be Lord of all. And that verse is from Galatians chapter 4, verse 1. Galatians 4, verse 1. Here's verse number 4. And Hannah prayed and said, My heart rejoiceth in Jehovah. Mine horn is exalted in Jehovah. My mouth is enlarged over mine enemies, because I rejoice in thy salvation. We can find that verse in 1 Samuel chapter 2, verse 1. 1 Samuel 2, verse 1. And here's verse number 5. That they all might be damned who believed not the truth, but had pleasure in unrighteousness. And that verse is found in 2 Thessalonians chapter 2, verse 12. 2 Thessalonians 2, verse 12. Thank you for joining us today to discover where's that Bible verse? And remember what God tells us in Psalm 119, verse 105. Thy word is a lamp unto my feet and a light unto my path.

Well, greetings, Bible students, and welcome to today's edition of eBible Fellowship's Bible Quiz. In Psalm 119, verse 130, we read, "The entrance of thy words giveth light, it giveth understanding unto the simple." All right, are you ready? Here's question number one. Yes or no? If we say we have no sin, is the truth in us? If we say we have no sin, is the truth in us? Yes or no? Number two, complete the statement. In the armor of God, the shield is of what? In the armor of God, the shield is of what? Number three, which woman uncovered a man's feet and laid down at his feet? Which woman uncovered a man's feet and laid down there at his feet? Number four, what did the people spread on the ground before Jesus at his triumphal entry into Jerusalem? What did the people spread on the ground before Jesus at his triumphal entry into Jerusalem? And number five, what prophet said, "The voice of him that crieth in the wilderness, prepare ye the way of Jehovah, make straight in the desert a highway for our God"? What prophet said, "The voice of him that crieth in the wilderness, prepare ye the way of Jehovah, make straight in the desert a highway for our God"? All right, we'll be back in a moment with the answers.

0: Okay, here's today's answers. Let's see how you did. Number one, yes or no? If we say we have no sin, is the truth in us? The answer is no. We read that in 1 John 1:8. No, 1 John 1:8. Number two, complete the statement. In the armor of God, the shield is of faith. In the armor of God, the shield is of faith. We read that in Ephesians 6, verse 16. Number three, which woman uncovered a man's feet and lay down at his feet? That would be Ruth, the Moabitess. You can read that account of Boaz and Ruth in the book of Ruth, chapter 3, verses 1 to 9. Number four, what did the people spread on the ground before Jesus at his triumphal entry into Jerusalem? They spread their garments and branches. They spread their garments and branches.
1: Mark 11, 7 to 9.
0: And number five,
1: what prophet said, the voice of him that crieth in the wilderness, prepare ye the way of Jehovah, make straight in the desert a highway for our God? What prophet said, the voice of him that crieth in the wilderness, prepare ye the way of Jehovah, make straight in the desert a highway for our God?
0: Isaiah says that, speaking of John the Baptist, in Isaiah 40, verse 3. Those words were spoken by Isaiah, speaking of John the Baptist, in Isaiah 40, verse 3. That's our eBible Fellowship Bible quiz for today, and may God bless your study in His Word.

And seeing the multitudes, he went up on a mountain. And when he was seated, his disciples came to him.

0: Welcome to eBible Fellowship's Bible Study. In this series of Bible studies, we'll be taking a closer look at the Bible's evidence for the completion of the prolonged judgment day and the end of the world occurring in the year 2033. And now here's your host and Bible teacher, Chris McCann.
1: Hello and welcome to eBible Fellowship's Bible study that is looking at the biblical evidence for the end in the year 2033. This is study number 82. We find in Luke 10, in verse 38, "Now it came to pass, as they went, that he entered into a certain village, and a certain woman named Martha received him into her house, and she had a sister called Mary, which also sat at Jesus' feet and heard his word. But Martha was cumbered about much serving and came to him and said, Lord, dost thou not care that my sister has left me to serve alone? Bid her therefore that she help me. And Jesus answered and said unto her, Martha, Martha, thou art careful and troubled about many things. But one thing is needful, and Mary hath chosen that good part which shall not be taken away from her." I love reading that. Martha, Martha, thou art careful and troubled about many things. And because Christ knew her, she was very anxious, especially at that moment, at that time, and more than likely, it had to do with a lot of things going on in her life. But the Lord used this opportunity to teach her a great truth, a most important truth. And I mean, we can understand Martha coming to the Lord and the situation. There are all these people, and I'm running around, Martha's thinking. I'm running around trying to serve them, trying to give drink, trying to give food, and certainly, probably not that big of a house. From time to time in her serving the visitors and being a good hostess, she would glance and see her sister Mary sitting at the feet of Jesus, literally sitting on the floor at the feet of Jesus and listening. That's what it said. Notice, in verse 39, she had a sister called Mary, which also sat at Jesus' feet and heard his word. So Christ is speaking. Jesus is the Bible. He's the Bible. He's the word made flesh. And, you know, some people speak of following Jesus. I love the Lord. I want to follow the Lord. And then they hear things from the Bible, the truth of the Bible, and God commands us to do all kinds of things. And no, I don't believe that. And they reject this and they turn from the other thing. And well, I thought you loved the Lord. I thought you wanted to follow Jesus. Well, I do. No, you don't. No, you don't, because Jesus is the word. And the way to follow Jesus is you learn the word. You learn what the Bible says.

0: And then you follow the Bible and you're following Christ. And that's how you also you take up your cross, because once you start following the way of Jesus, the way of the Bible, then you'll experience tribulation, affliction for the word's sake. And it's not an easy thing to live a life of a Christian. A life of a Christian follows the Bible, not following the church, forget the church, not following religion, forget religion, following the Bible. And so here is Mary at the feet of Jesus, and everything he would say, it's kind of like, it's exactly like sitting down and reading a chapter of the Bible. You're listening to the word of Christ. You're sitting at the feet of Jesus, as it were. Or when you read it to your children and your children come or your family comes and you're reading a chapter of scripture, that's listening to Christ. And so Martha's disturbed, bothered, probably getting a little angry. We're sisters. It's our house. It's not just my house. It's our house. And these guests aren't just my guests. They're our guests. And so she's getting more and more upset until finally she goes right up to the Lord. And she says in verse 40, "But Martha was cumbered about much serving and came to him and said, Lord, dost thou not care? And my sister has left me to serve alone. Bid her therefore that she help me." Don't let her just sit there. Tell her to go, come help me. And here is the lesson that the Lord teaches Martha and teaches us as well by putting it in the Bible. And Jesus answered and said unto her, "Martha, Martha, thou art careful and troubled about many things." Remember Philippians 4, 6, and 7, "Be anxious for nothing, be careful for nothing, but in everything, by prayer and supplication with thanksgiving, let your requests be made known unto God, and the peace of God, which passes all understanding, shall keep your hearts and minds through Christ Jesus." And so the Lord is putting his finger, and he's prone to do this. He definitely will do this in the lives of his people. "This is a problem area for you, Martha. You're careful and troubled about many things, but one thing is needful. And Mary has chosen that good part which shall not be taken away from her." One thing, you see, most important. Above all, it's certainly more important than being a hostess. It's more important than cleaning up, making sure it's a clean house, making sure everybody's got their food and drink and has no need of any kind. And so too, is this one thing, sitting at the feet of Christ, more needful, more important than work, than play, than whatever else you can think of, than all that is in our lives? Nothing is above the need, the one thing needful, the need to spend time with Christ in the Bible, to read the Bible, to listen to his words, to sit at the feet of Jesus. One thing needful above all, above all. And that's why God's people, we develop a habit, starting the day, reading the scripture, praying, going to God first. "Seek ye first the kingdom of God and his righteousness, and all these things will be added unto you." Well, yeah, but that's not fair. What if Martha sits down too? Who's going to take care of the guests? Forget the guests. Forget the guests. What will happen probably, all the guests will come over and gather around at the feet of Jesus too. They were, after all, his apostles and disciples, his followers. They probably would have loved it. The food can wait. The drink can wait. The whatever is going on, the party or whatever is happening in the house can wait. First things first. God's kingdom, Christ, is first. Jesus above all, the Word of God, the Bible, superior to all things. And so we see this is what the Lord is teaching Martha. And we don't find what Martha did. God doesn't tell us that. And it could be she went back to serving. She went back to her task. Maybe she was fuming still. Maybe she was anxious still. We're not told. Sometimes, you know, the Lord will chasten us, instruct us through chastisement, and we could be upset. But eventually, Martha learns her lesson. Martha would learn in the days following, and I'm sure, think about it. She heard the words of Christ. Martha, Martha, addressing her personally, thou art careful and troubled about many things. And just like the words of Christ, the Bible, go through our minds. And the Lord is able to apply those things directly to each one of us and our troubles and our cares and our anxieties and fears and so forth. Well, one thing needful, you can certainly see in this passage, the tremendous importance when one thing is needful. Going back to 2 Peter 3, verse 8, but beloved, be not ignorant of this one thing. Be not ignorant. Let it not be hidden. Let not this one thing, this most important thing, this supremely important thing, let it not be hidden from you. And of course, it could only not be hidden at the time of the end. And that's when this would take on special significance. That's when this passage would be lit or illuminated to the eyes of understanding of the people of God for a very, you know, excellent purpose, or for a purpose that we can look back on now and we can understand and recognize. God used 2 Peter 3 and this passage, tying it together with the flood account and the Lord coming to Noah and saying, yet 7 days, Noah, and I'll bring the flood. Well, why do we connect them? Remember the flood in 2 Peter 3, God's speaking of the flood. Then he's speaking of the end of the world by fire. Two destructions, first earth, second earth, in the middle. Beloved, be not ignorant of this one thing. This one thing, and that one thing is that one day is with the Lord as 1,000 years, and 1,000 years is one day. That's what we're not to be ignorant of. That's what is not to be hidden to our understanding any longer. If we're a beloved, if we're a child of God, we ought to see it. We ought to understand it. What? Yes, I'm trying. What are we to see? What are we to understand? Yet 7 days, God came to Noah, and one day is 1,000 years, yet 7,000 years. And then God will bring judgment on the world. The second part of 2 Peter 3, the fiery destruction, the end of the world, is in view. It's connected. The verse in the middle connects the flood to the end of time, to our time period. And that's what we are to finally see. It could never be understood in past generations because the word was sealed. The word was hidden. But beloved, when it comes to the time of the end, then you have to see it. Now, there's only one other place in the Bible that God makes this kind of identification with one day as 1,000 years, and that's in Psalm 90. Psalm 90, and I'll start reading in verse 1. Jehovah, thou hast been our dwelling place in all generations. Before the mountains were brought forth, or ever thou hast formed the earth and the world, even from everlasting to everlasting, Thou art God. Thou turnest man to destruction, and sayest, Return, ye children of men. For 1,000 years in thy sight are but as yesterday when it is past, and as a watch in the night. 1,000 years in thy sight are but as yesterday. How many days were yesterday? Well, what do you mean, how many days? Yesterday was one day. There you go. 1,000 years are as one day. One day. And again, it's the only other place in the Bible where God is making that kind of reference. You know, we read in some places, the Lord will say a year for a day. Like the spies searched out the land 40 days and brought back an evil report. Then the Lord said, I'm going to judge you. You're going to wander the wilderness a year for a day. So Israel spent 40 years in the wilderness. But as far as 1,000 years and a day, just 2 Peter 3 and Psalm 90, 1,000 years in thy sight are but as yesterday when it is past. Also, this verse is directing us to a pastime. Pastime, Moses, he was born 1527 BC. He died in 1407 BC. The flood was 4990 BC, so thousands of years before Moses. It was a past event, and the Lord moved Moses to write this psalm. And notice verse 5, after declaring that 1,000 years, for 1,000 years in thy sight are but as yesterday when it is past and as a watch in the night, thou carriest them away as with a flood. They are as asleep in the morning. They're like grass which groweth up. A reference to a flood. Context, 2 Peter 3. Read it again. First few verses, the flood. And then the end of the world following that, you know, important verse in verse 8. And here too. 1,000 years is yesterday. Yesterday is a day. So as a day in the past, and God, we read, carries them away as with a flood. So it's directing us to the flood account. And again, going back to Genesis 7, verse 4, for yet 7 days, and I will cause it to rain upon the earth 40 days, 40 nights. Verse 10, it came to pass after 7 days that the waters of the flood were upon the earth. And the 7 day period ended on the exact day, in the 600th year of Noah's life, in the second month, the 17th day of the month, the same day were all the fountains of the great deep broken up and the windows of heaven were open. 7 days earlier must have been the 10th day of the second month. 7 days later, it's the 17th day of the second month, 600th year of Noah. Okay, now we know we have biblical permission, biblical allowance, based on 2 Peter 3, to take the 7 day reference and tie it to 1,000 years. 7,000 years, for yet 7,000 years. Then what happens after 7,000 years? God destroys the world, but not with a flood. And not in a single day. And by the way, the flood account, the world destroyed by flood was not destroyed in a single day. It rained 40 days, 40 nights. And then Noah, his family, and the animals were inside the ark for about a year. And so it took that much time for the flood waters to recede and go down, and for the land to dry so they could come out. But 7,000 years, especially to the point when God shuts the door. That's what we read in the account here, that after 7 days, they went into the ark and God shut him in. The Lord closed the door of the ark, signifying the end of salvation for the world of that day. And the spiritual picture is now you go 7,000 years from the flood, and when you reach that point in the future, God will shut the door to heaven and end his salvation program for the world. And when we can calculate this, because we do have the biblical calendar of history, we know the 600th year of Noah, again, was 4990 BC, 6,023 years from creation. And if we go 7,000 years from that date, we arrive at the year 2011 AD, 2011. And you can, the way to figure it out, take 4990 plus 2011 equals 7,001. Oh, we're off. No, we're not. There is a mistake in the calendar. There's no year zero. You always have to minus one when going from Old Testament date to New Testament date. So 7,001 minus one equals 7,000 exactly. So 2011 was the 7,000th year. And that would begin the time of God's judgment on the world, which will conclude in fiery destruction on the literal last day. Well, okay, but when in the year? You know, which day, which month in the year 2011? Well, that's where the specifics of what the Lord told us, and this is very unusual, very unusual. Many, many times God can give time references without being so specific. In Genesis 7:11, in the 600th year of Noah's life, in the second month, the 17th day of the month, there it is, 600th year, second month, 17th day. All right, well, how does that relate? How does that relate? And the answer was, it's not evident. It's not evident, and I'll try to do it quickly. We have to realize that there was another, you know, set of information that the people of God, Mr. Camping, was used tremendously of the Lord to work these things out, that he and other saints, the people of God, were working on to understand May 21, 1988 was the end of the church age and began a judgment period on the churches of 23 years. And May 21, 1988 was the day before Pentecost. Every Pentecost, the church age would renew, but God ended the church age at that time before the renewal. And then we learn from the Bible that 23 is a tribulation number, and 23 years of judgment or tribulation unfolded upon the churches, 23 exact years from May 21, 1988 through May 21, 2011. 23 years exactly to the day, 8,400 days of judgment beginning at the house of God that the Lord carried out upon the churches and congregations of the world, publicly shaming them, as I mentioned before. And then May 21, 2011, the Great Tribulation judgment on the church concluded. And if you recall, there was a worldwide proclamation, May 21, 2011, Judgment Day, that that went far and wide into the world. You know, for a few years in some places, it was proclaimed prior to that time. And there was a great intensity, especially leading up to that date, the year or two before it. And all the information was learned from the Bible, because for a time we didn't know what to do. And Mr. Camping was unsure. He knew the tribulation ended May 21, 2011. But there was other information pointing to a later date in October of 2011. But then he realized, and I think it was a caller to the Open Forum program, that pointed this out to him, or maybe did so privately, he realized, based on a caller sharing some information, that May 21, 2011, 7,000 years from the flood, that May 21, 2011 had the underlying Hebrew calendar date of the 17th day of the second month. Now, that is the Jewish calendar, the biblical calendar. It had, on May 21, you know, May is our fifth month, our 21st day, but the Hebrew calendar is not aligned as far as months are concerned with our calendar. And so on May 21, 2011, it was the second Hebrew month, the 17th day of the month. And you maybe aren't getting it. And some people, you know, get it faster than others, some slower. But remember, when did the flood come? 17th day, second month, 600th year of Noah. So the same equivalent, not, wouldn't say Noah's calendar is a different calendar as far as I understand than the Hebrew calendar, but that's not the point. God is actually aligning three calendars, Noah's, the Hebrew, and our Gregorian calendar, all with one shot, 7,000 years, yet 7 days, Noah, then 7,000 years, and it falls on May 21, 2011, which, again, perfectly ends the judgment on the church and then transitions to judgment on the world, 23 full years, tribulation number, 8,400 days, 84, also a tribulation number, and the underlying Hebrew calendar date, 17th day of the second month, matches perfectly with the day after 7 days, 7 days later, historically, when God shut the door, God shut him in, flood immediately began. And so it basically, it is the finger of God. It is God pointing his hand, because no one can arrange these kinds of circumstances. I don't care how smart you are. You can't manipulate the Bible. You can't manipulate time in this manner. And we had known about the judgment beginning on the churches, May 21, 1988, for years and years and years prior to the understanding of this 7,000 timeline. And then the Lord brought them together and locked it in. He put his finger, that's the day. That's the day I shut the door on the world. That's the day judgment begins, not at the house of God. He completed that judgment, but on the whole world, which would include the churches, because they're unsaved and the church was taken over by Satan, who was the prince, the ruler of this world. And so all the unsaved within the congregations are experiencing the same judgment as the unsaved of the world, only their judgment is more stripes, because they had to go through the earlier judgment, the Great Tribulation, and now they're experiencing another judgment. Well, this is the beginning of Judgment Day, May 21, 2011, and we have been studying the Bible and searching the scriptures since that time, and the Lord has continued revealing quite a bit of truth over the course of these years, including the conclusion of the prolonged judgment day, which is what we are spending time looking at, this biblical evidence for the end of the world in the year 2033. It's all one part. From May 21, 2011, it was not wrong. It was not, an error. It did happen, but it happened spiritually. Christ came to judge the world spiritually, and it's a spiritual judgment troubling the earth since then, but we're moving towards the literal fiery destruction.
1: 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Until our next Bible study, may the Lord's perfect will be done.

0: You're listening to eBible Fellowship, where God's Word, the Bible, is our authority. We welcome you to eBible Fellowship's Bible Reading Program. We read in 2 Timothy 3, verse 16, "All Scripture is given by inspiration of God, and is profitable for doctrine, for reproof, for correction, for instruction in righteousness." Now, let's begin our Bible reading program.
1: Joshua 15. This was the lot of the tribe of the children of Judah by their families, even to the border of Edom, the wilderness of Zin, southward, was the uttermost part of the south coast. And their south border was from the shore of the salt sea, from the bay that looketh southward. And it went out to the south side of Malekah Karabim, and passed along to Zin, and ascended up to the south side unto Kadesh Barnea, and passed along to Hezron, and went up to Adar, and fetched a compass to Karkah. From thence it passed towards Asmon, and went out unto the river of Egypt, and the goings out of that coast were at the sea. This shall be your south coast. And the east border was the salt sea, even unto the end of Jordan. And their border in the north quarter was from the bay of the sea at the uttermost part of Jordan. And the border went up to Beth Hogla, and passed along by the north of Beth Araba, and the border went up to the stone of Bohan, the son of Reuben. And the border went up toward Debir from the valley of Achor, and so northward, looking toward Gilgal, that is before the going up to Adumim, which is on the south side of the river. And the border passed toward the waters of En-Shemesh, and the goings out thereof were at En-Rogel. And the border went up by the valley of the son of Hinnom unto the south side of the Jebusite, the same is Jerusalem. And the border went up to the top of the mountain that lieth before the valley of Hinnom westward, which is at the end of the valley of the giants northward. And the border was drawn from the top of the hill unto the fountain of the water of Nephtoah, and went out to the cities of Mount Ephron, and the border was drawn to Bala, which is Kirjath Jearim. And the border compassed from Bala westward unto Mount Seir, and passed along unto the side of Mount Jearim, which is Chesalon, on the north side, and went down to Beth Shemesh, and passed on to Timnah. And the border went out unto the side of Ekron northward, and the border was drawn to Shikron, and passed along to Mount Bala, and went out unto Jabneel, and the goings out of the border were at the sea. And the west border was to that great sea, and the coast thereof. This is the coast of the children of Judah, round about according to their families. And unto Caleb, the son of Jephunneh, he gave a part among the children of Judah, according to the commandment of the Lord to Joshua, even the city of Arba, the father of Anak, which city is Hebron. And Caleb drove thence the three sons of Anak, Sheshai and Ahiman and Talmai, the children of Anak. And he went up thence to the inhabitants of Debir, and the name of Debir before was Kirjath Sefer. And Caleb said, "He that smiteth Kirjath Sefer and taketh it, to him will I give Achsa my daughter to wife." And Othniel, the son of Kenaz, the brother of Caleb, took it, and he gave him Achsa his daughter to wife. And it came to pass, as she came unto him, that she moved him to ask of her father a field. And she lighted off her ass, and Caleb said unto her, "What wouldst thou?" Who answered, "Give me a blessing, for thou hast given me a south land, give me also springs of water." And he gave her the upper springs and the nether springs. This is the inheritance of the tribe of the children of Judah, according to their families. And the uttermost cities of the tribe of the children of Judah toward the coast of Edom southward were Kabzil and Eda and Jagur, and Kina and Dimona and Adada, and Kadesh and Hazor and Ithnan, Ziph and Telem and Beleot, and Hazor, Hadata and Keriot, and Hezron, which is Hazor, Amam and Shema and Molada, and Hazargada and Heshmon and Betpalet, and Hazar Shual, and Beersheba, and Bezotja, Bala, and Yim, and Azem, and Eltolad, and Chesil, and Horma, and Ziklag, and Madmana, and Sansana, and Labaoth, and Shilhim, and Ain, and Rimmon. All the cities are 29 with their villages. And in the valley Eshtaol, and Zoraya, and Ashna, and Zanoah, and Enganin, Tapua, and Enam, Jarmut, and Adulam, Soko, and Azekah, and Sharaim, and Adataim, and Gereda, and Gerodataim, 14 cities with their villages. Zinan, and Hadasha, and Migdalgad, and Dilean, and Mizphe, and Joktil, Lachish, and Bozkat, and Eglon, and Kabon, and Lahmam, and Kithlish, and Gederoth, Beth Dagon, and Nama, and Makeda, 16 cities with their villages. Libna, and Etha, and Ashan, and Jipta, and Ashna, and Nezib, and Kila, and Achzib, and Marisha, 9 cities with their villages. Ekron with her towns and her villages. From Ekron even unto the sea, all that lay near Ashdod with their villages. Ashdod with her towns and her villages. Gaza with her towns and her villages. Unto the river of Egypt, and the great sea, and the border thereof. And in the mountains, Shamir, and Jatir, and Soko, and Dana, and Kirjathsana, which is Debir, and Anab, and Eshtomo, and Anim, and Goshen, and Holon, and Gilo, 11 cities with their villages, Arab, and Duma, and Eshean, and Janum, and Beth Tapua, and Apekha, and Humta, and Kirjatarba, which is Hebron, and Zior, 9 cities with their villages, Maon, Carmel, and Ziph, and Juta, and Jezreel, and Jokdeam, and Zanoah, Cain, Gibeah, and Timnah, 10 cities with their villages, Halhul, Bethzur, and Gedor, and Marath, and Bethanot, and Eltekon, 6 cities with their villages, Kirjat Baal, which is Kirjat Jerim, and Rabbah, 2 cities with their villages, in the wilderness, Betharaba, Midin, and Sekaka, and Nibshan, and the city of Salt, and Engedi, 6 cities with their villages. As for the Jebusites, the inhabitants of Jerusalem, the children of Judah could not drive them out. But the Jebusites dwell with the children of Judah at Jerusalem unto this day. Joshua 16. And the lot of the children of Joseph fell from Jordan by Jericho unto the water of Jericho on the east, to the wilderness that goeth up from Jericho throughout Mount Bethel, and goeth out from Bethel to Luz, and passeth along unto the borders of Arki to Ataroth, and goeth down westward to the coast of Japhleti, unto the coast of Bethhoron the Nether, and to Gezer, and the goings out thereof are at the sea. So the children of Joseph, Manasseh, and Ephraim took their inheritance. And the border of the children of Ephraim, according to their families, was thus. Even the border of their inheritance on the east side was Atharothada, unto Bethhoron the upper. And the border went out toward the sea to Michmethah on the north side, and the border went about eastward unto Tanath Shiloh, and passed by it unto the east side to Janohah. And it went down from Janohah to Ataroth, and to Narath, and came to Jericho, and went out at Jordan. The border went out from Tapua westward unto the river Kana, and the goings out thereof were at the sea. This is the inheritance of the tribe of the children of Ephraim by their families. And the separate cities for the children of Ephraim were among the inheritance of the children of Manasseh, all the cities with their villages. And they drave not out the Canaanites that dwelt in Gezer, but the Canaanites dwell among the Ephraimites unto this day, and serve under tribute.

Joshua 17. There was also a lot for the tribe of Manasseh, for he was the firstborn of Joseph, to wit, for Machir, the firstborn of Manasseh, the father of Gilead, because he was a man of war. Therefore he had Gilead and Bashan. There was also a lot for the rest of the children of Manasseh by their families, for the children of Abiezer, and for the children of Helek, and for the children of Asriel, and for the children of Shechem, and for the children of Hepher, and for the children of Shemida. These were the male children of Manasseh, the son of Joseph, by their families. But Zelophehad, the son of Hepher, the son of Gilead, the son of Machir, the son of Manasseh, had no sons but daughters. And these are the names of his daughters, Mahla and Noah, Hogla, Milcah, and Tirzah. And they came near before Eleazar the priest, and before Joshua the son of Nun, and before the princes, saying, "The Lord commanded Moses to give us an inheritance among our brethren." Therefore, according to the commandment of the Lord, he gave them an inheritance among the brethren of their father. And there fell 10 portions to Manasseh, beside the land of Gilead and Bashan, which were on the other side Jordan. Because the daughters of Manasseh had an inheritance among his sons, and the rest of Manasseh's sons had the land of Gilead. And the coast of Manasseh was from Asher to Michmethah, that lieth before Shechem. And the border went along the right hand unto the inhabitants of En-Tappuah. Now Manasseh had the land of Tappuah, but Tappuah on the border of Manasseh belonged to the children of Ephraim. And the coast descended unto the river Kana, southward of the river. These cities of Ephraim are among the cities of Manasseh. The coast of Manasseh also was on the north side of the river, and the outgoings of it were at the sea. Southward it was Ephraim's, and northward it was Manasseh's, and the sea is his border. And they met together in Asher on the north, and in Issachar on the east. And Manasseh had in Issachar and in Asher Bethshan and her towns, and Ibleam and her towns, and the inhabitants of Dor and her towns, and the inhabitants of Endor and her towns, and the inhabitants of Taanach and her towns, and the inhabitants of Megiddo and her towns, even 3 countries. Yet the children of Manasseh could not drive out the inhabitants of those cities, but the Canaanites would dwell in that land. Yet it came to pass, when the children of Israel were waxen strong, that they put the Canaanites to tribute, but did not utterly drive them out. And the children of Joseph spake unto Joshua, saying, "Why hast thou given me but one lot and one portion to inherit, seeing I am a great people, forasmuch as the Lord hath blessed me hitherto?" And Joshua answered them, "If thou be a great people, then get thee up to the wood country, and cut down for thyself there in the land of the Perizzites and of the giants, if Mount Ephraim be too narrow for thee." And the children of Joseph said, "The hill is not enough for us, and all the Canaanites that dwell in the land of the valley have chariots of iron, both they who are of Bethshan and her towns, and they who are of the valley of Jezreel." And Joshua spake unto the house of Joseph, even to Ephraim and to Manasseh, saying, "Thou art a great people, and hast great power. Thou shalt not have one lot only. But the mountain shall be thine, for it is a wood, and thou shalt cut it down, and the outgoings of it shall be thine, for thou shalt drive out the Canaanites, though they have iron chariots, and though they be strong." Joshua 18. And the whole congregation of the children of Israel assembled together at Shiloh, and set up the tabernacle of the congregation there. And the land was subdued before them. And there remained among the children of Israel 7 tribes, which had not yet received their inheritance. And Joshua said unto the children of Israel, "How long are ye slack to go to possess the land, which the Lord God of your fathers hath given you? Give out from among you 3 men for each tribe, and I will send them, and they shall rise, and go through the land, and describe it according to the inheritance of them, and they shall come again to me. And they shall divide it into 7 parts. Judah shall abide in their coast on the south, and the house of Joseph shall abide in their coasts on the north. Ye shall therefore describe the land into 7 parts, and bring the description hither to me, that I may cast lots for you here before the Lord our God. But the Levites have no part among you, for the priesthood of the Lord is their inheritance. And Gad and Reuben and half the tribe of Manasseh have received their inheritance beyond Jordan on the east, which Moses the servant of the Lord gave them.
And the men arose and went away, and Joshua charged them that went to describe the land, saying, Go and walk through the land and describe it, and come again to me, that I may cast lots for you before the Lord in Shiloh. And the men went and passed through the land, and described it by cities into seven parts in a book, and came again to Joshua to the host at Shiloh. And Joshua cast lots for them in Shiloh before the Lord. And there Joshua divided the land unto the children of Israel according to their divisions. And the lot of the tribe of the children of Benjamin came up according to their families, and the coast of their lot came forth between the children of Judah and the children of Joseph. And their border on the north side was from Jordan, and the border went up to the side of Jericho on the north side, and went up through the mountains westward, and the goings out thereof were at the wilderness of Beth-Haven. And the border went over from thence toward Luz, to the side of Luz which is Bethel, southward, and the border descended to Ataro-Tada, near the hill that lieth on the south side of the Nether Beth-Horon. And the border was drawn thence, and compassed the corner of the sea southward, from the hill that lieth before Beth-Horon southward, and the goings out thereof were at Kirjath-Baal, which is Kirjath-Jearim, a city of the children of Judah. This was the west quarter. And the south quarter was from the end of Kirjath-Jearim, and the border went out on the west, and went out to the well of waters of Nephtoah. And the border came down to the end of the mountain that lieth before the valley of the son of Hinnom, and which is in the valley of the giants on the north, and descended to the valley of Hinnom, to the side of Jebusi on the south, and descended to En-Rogel, and was drawn from the north, and went forth to En-Shemesh, and went forth towards Geliloth, which is over against the going up of Adumim, and descended to the stone of Bohan, the son of Reuben, and passed along toward the side over against Arabah northward, and went down unto Arabah. And the border passed along to this side of Beth-Hoglah northward, and the outgoings of the border were at the north bay of the Salt Sea, at the south end of Jordan. This was the south coast. And Jordan was the border of it on the east side. This was the inheritance of the children of Benjamin, by the coasts thereof round about, according to their families. Now the cities of the tribe of the children of Benjamin, according to their families, were Jericho, and Beth-Hoglah, and the valley of Keziz, and Batharaba, and Zemaraim, and Bethel, and Avim, and Parah, and Oprah, and Chephar-Harmonai, and Ophni, and Gaba, 12 cities with their villages, Gibeon, and Ramah, and Beeroth, and Mizpeh, and Chephira, and Moza, and Rechem, and Irpil, and Tarala, and Zelah, Eleph, and Jebusi, which is Jerusalem, Gibeath, and Kirjath, 14 cities with their villages. This is the inheritance of the children of Benjamin according to their families.

Joshua 19. And the second lot came forth to Simeon, even for the tribe of the children of Simeon, according to their families, and their inheritance was within the inheritance of the children of Judah. And they had in their inheritance Beersheba, or Sheba, and Molada, and Hazar Shual, and Bala, and Azem, and Eltolad, and Bethul, and Horma, and Ziklag, and Bethmarcaboth, and Hazasusa, and Bethelbaoth, and Sharuen, 13 cities and their villages. Ain, Ramon, and Ether, and Ashan, 4 cities and their villages. And all the villages that were round about these cities, to Bethalbeer, Ramat of the south. This is the inheritance of the tribe of the children of Simeon, according to their families. Out of the portion of the children of Judah was the inheritance of the children of Simeon. For the part of the children of Judah was too much for them. Therefore the children of Simeon had their inheritance within the inheritance of them. And the third lot came up for the children of Zebulun, according to their families. And the border of their inheritance was unto Sarid. And their border went up toward the sea, and Maralah, and reached to Dabasheth, and reached to the river that is before Jokneam, and turned from Sarid eastward toward the sunrising unto the border of Chislotabor, and then goeth out to Daberath, and goeth up to Japhia, and from thence passeth on along on the east to Gittahepher, to Ithach-Kazin, and goeth out to Ramon-Methoah, to Neah. And the border compasseth on the north side to Hanathon, and the outgoings thereof are in the valley of Jiphtahel, and Kathath, and Nahalal, and Shimron, and Idala, and Bethlehem, 12 cities with their villages. This is the inheritance of the children of Zebulun according to their families, these cities with their villages. And the fourth lot came out to Issachar, for the children of Issachar according to their families. And their border was toward Jezreel, and Chesulot, and Shunem, and Hapharaim, and Shion, and Anharath, and Rabbit, and Kishion, and Abeth, and Remeth, and Enganim, and Enhada, and Bethpazeh. And the coast reacheth to Tabor, and Shahazima, and Bethshemesh, and the outgoings of their border were at Jordan, 16 cities with their villages. This is the inheritance of the tribe of the children of Issachar, according to their families, the cities, and their villages. And the fifth lot came out for the tribe of the children of Asher, according to their families. And their border was Helkath, and Hali, and Bethen, and Aksaph, and Amalek, and Amad, and Mishael, and reacheth to Carmel westward, and to Sheholibnath, and turneth toward the sunrising to Beth-Dagon, and reacheth to Zebulun, and to the valley of Jiphtahel, toward the north side of Bethamak and Neiel, going out to Kabul on the left hand, and Hebron, and Rehob, and Hamon, and Cana, even unto great Zidon. And then the coast turneth to Ramah, and to the strong city Tyre, and the coast turneth to Hosa, and the outgoings thereof are at the sea from the coast to Akzib. Umma also, and Aphek, and Rehob, 22 cities with their villages. This is the inheritance of the tribe of the children of Asher, according to their families, these cities with their villages. The sixth lot came to the children of Naphtali, even for the children of Naphtali according to their families. And their coast was from Heleph, from Alon to Zananim, and Adami, Nekeb, and Jabneel, unto Lakum, and the outgoings thereof were at Jordan. And then the coast turneth westward to Asnoth Tabor, and goeth out from thence to Hukok, and reacheth to Zebulun on the south side, and reacheth to Asher on the west side, and to Judah upon Jordan toward the sunrising. And the fenced cities are Zedim, Zer, and Hamath, Rakath, and Chinnereth, and Adama, and Rama, and Hazor, and Kedesh, and Edrai, and Enhazor, and Iron, and Migdadel, Horem, and Betanath, and Bethshemesh, 19 cities with their villages. This is the inheritance of the tribe of the children of Naphtali, according to their families, the cities and their villages. And the seventh lot came out for the tribe of the children of Dan, according to their families. And the coast of their inheritance was Zorah, and Eshtaol, and Irshemesh, and Shalabin, and Ajalon, and Jethla, and Elon, and Timnatha, and Ekron,
and Eltekah, and Gibberthon, and Baalat, and Jehud, and Beneberak, and Gathrimon, and Majakon, and Rakon,

the word of the Lord, they gave him the city which he asked, even Timnath-serah in Mount Ephraim. And he built the city and dwelt therein. These are the inheritances which Eleazar the priest and Joshua the son of Nun and the heads of the fathers of the tribes of the children of Israel divided for an inheritance by lot in Shiloh before the Lord at the door of the tabernacle of the congregation. So they made an end of dividing the country. Joshua 20. The Lord also spake unto Joshua, saying, Speak to the children of Israel, saying, Appoint out for you cities of refuge, whereof I spake unto you by the hand of Moses, that the slayer that killeth any person unawares and unwittingly may flee thither, and they shall be your refuge from the avenger of blood. And when he doth flee unto one of those cities, shall stand at the entering of the gate of the city, and shall declare his cause in the ears of the elders of that city. They shall take him into the city unto them, and give him a place, that he may dwell among them. And if the avenger of blood pursue after him, then they shall not deliver the slayer up unto his hand, because he smote his neighbor unwittingly, and hated him not before time. And he shall dwell in that city until he stand before the congregation for judgment, and until the death of the high priest that shall be in those days. Then shall the slayer return, and come unto his own city, and unto his own house, unto the city from whence he fled. And they appointed Kadesh in Galilee, in Mount Naphtali, and Shechem in Mount Ephraim, and Kirjath Arba, which is Hebron, in the mountain of Judah. And on the other side Jordan by Jericho eastward, they assigned Bezer in the wilderness upon the plain out of the tribe of Reuben, and Ramoth in Gilead out of the tribe of Gad, and Golan in Bashan out of the tribe of Manasseh. These were the cities appointed for all the children of Israel, and for the stranger that sojourneth among them, that whosoever killeth any person at unawares might flee thither, and not die by the hand of the avenger of blood, until he stood before the congregation.

Joshua 21. Then came near the heads of the fathers of the Levites unto Eleazar the priest, and unto Joshua the son of Nun, and unto the heads of the fathers of the tribes of the children of Israel. And they spake unto them at Shiloh in the land of Canaan, saying, The Lord commanded by the hand of Moses to give us cities to dwell in, with the suburbs thereof for our cattle. And the children of Israel gave unto the Levites out of their inheritance

at the commandment of the Lord, these cities and their suburbs. And the lot came out for the families of the Kohathites, and the children of Aaron the priest, which were of the Levites, had by lot out of the tribe of Judah, and out of the tribe of Simeon, and out of the tribe of Benjamin, 13 cities. And the rest of the children of Kohath had by lot out of the families of the tribe of Ephraim, and out of the tribe of Dan, and out of the half-tribe of Manasseh, 10 cities. And the children of Gershon had by lot out of the families of the tribe of Issachar, and out of the tribe of Asher, and out of the tribe of Naphtali, and out of the half-tribe of Manasseh in Bashan, 13 cities. The children of Merari by their families had out of the tribe of Reuben, and out of the tribe of Gad, and out of the tribe of Zebulun, 12 cities. And the children of Israel gave by lot unto the Levites these cities with their suburbs, as the Lord commanded by the hand of Moses. And they gave out of the tribe of the children of Judah, and out of the tribe of the children of Simeon, these cities which are here mentioned by name, which the children of Aaron, being of the families of the Kohathites, who were of the children of Levi, had, for theirs was the first lot. And they gave them the city of Arba, the father of Anak, which city is Hebron, in the hill country of Judah, with the suburbs thereof round about it. But the fields of the city, and the villages thereof, gave they to Caleb, the son of Jephunneh, for his possession. Thus they gave to the children of Aaron the priest Hebron with her suburbs, to be a city of refuge for the slayer, and Libnah with her suburbs, and Jatir with her suburbs, and Eshtamoa with her suburbs, and Holon with her suburbs, and Debir with her suburbs, and Ain with her suburbs, and Juta with her suburbs, and Beth Shemesh with her suburbs, 9 cities out of those 2 tribes. And out of the tribe of Benjamin, Gibeon with her suburbs, Geba with her suburbs, Anatoth with her suburbs, and Almon with her suburbs, 4 cities. All the cities of the children of Aaron, the priests, were 13 cities with their suburbs. And the families of the children of Kohath, the Levites, which remained of the children of Kohath, even they had the cities of their lot out of the tribe of Ephraim. For they gave them Shechem with her suburbs in Mount Ephraim to be a city of refuge for the slayer, and Gezer with her suburbs, and Kibzaim with her suburbs, and Beth Horon with her suburbs, 4 cities. And out of the tribe of Dan, Eltekeh with her suburbs, Gibbethon with her suburbs, Aijalon with her suburbs, Gathrimon with her suburbs, 4 cities. And out of the half-tribe of Manasseh, Taanach with her suburbs, and Gathrimon with her suburbs, 2 cities. All the cities were 10 with their suburbs for the families of the children of Kohath that remained. And unto the children of Gershon, of the families of the Levites, out of the other half-tribe of Manasseh, they gave Golan in Bashan with her suburbs, to be a city of refuge for the slayer, and Beeshtera with her suburbs, 2 cities. And out of the tribe of Issachar, Kishon with her suburbs, Dabare with her suburbs, Jarmuth with her suburbs, Enganim with her suburbs, 4 cities. And out of the tribe of Asher, Mishal with her suburbs, Abdon with her suburbs, Helkath with her suburbs, and Rehob with her suburbs, 4 cities. And out of the tribe of Naphtali, Kedesh in Galilee with her suburbs, to be a city of refuge for the slayer, and Hamoth-dor with her suburbs, and Kartan with her suburbs, 3 cities. All the cities of the Gershonites, according to their families, were 13 cities with their suburbs. And unto the families of the children of Merari, the rest of the Levites, out of the tribe of Zebulun, Jokneam with her suburbs, and Karta with her suburbs, Dimna with her suburbs, Nahalal with her suburbs, 4 cities. And out of the tribe of Reuben, Bezer with her suburbs, and Jahazah with her suburbs, Kedemoth with her suburbs, and Mephath with her suburbs, 4 cities. And out of the tribe of Gad, Ramoth in Gilead with her suburbs, to be a city of refuge for the slayer, and Mahanaim with her suburbs, Heshbon with her suburbs, Jazer with her suburbs, 4 cities in all. So all the cities for the children of Merari by their families, which were remaining of the families of the Levites, were by their lot 12 cities. All the cities of the Levites within the possession of the children of Israel were 48 cities with their suburbs.
These cities were everyone with their suburbs round about them, thus were all these cities. And the Lord gave unto Israel all the land which he sware to give unto their fathers, and they possessed it and dwelt therein. And the Lord gave them rest round about, according to all that he sware unto their fathers, and there stood not a man of all their enemies before them. The Lord delivered all their enemies into their hand. There failed not aught of any good thing which the Lord hath spoken unto the house of Israel. All came to pass. Joshua 22. Then Joshua called the Reubenites and the Gadites and the half-tribe of Manasseh, and said unto them, Ye have kept all that Moses, the servant of the Lord, commanded you, and have obeyed my voice in all that I commanded you. Ye have not left your brethren these many days unto this day, but have kept the charge of the commandment of the Lord your God. And now the Lord your God hath given rest unto your brethren, as he promised them. Therefore now return ye, and go unto your tents, and unto the land of your possession, which Moses the servant of the Lord gave you on the other side Jordan. But take diligent heed to do the commandment and the law which Moses the servant of the Lord charged you, to love the Lord your God, and to walk in all his ways, and to keep his commandments, and to cleave unto him, and to serve him with all your heart and with all your soul. So Joshua blessed them, and sent them away, and they went unto their tents. Now to the one half of the tribe of Manasseh Moses had given possession in Bashan, but unto the other half thereof gave Joshua among their brethren on this side Jordan westward. And when Joshua sent them away also unto their tents, then he blessed them, and he spake unto them, saying, Return with much riches unto your tents, and with very much cattle, with silver and with gold, and with brass and with iron, and with very much raiment. Divide the spoils of your enemies with your brethren. And the children of Reuben, and the children of Gad, and the half-tribe of Manasseh returned, and departed from the children of Israel out of Shiloh, which is in the land of Canaan, to go unto the country of Gilead, to the land of their possession, whereof they were possessed, according to the word of the Lord, by the hand of Moses. And when they came unto the borders of Jordan, that are in the land of Canaan, the children of Reuben, and the children of Gad, and the half-tribe of Manasseh, built there an altar by Jordan, a great altar to see to. And the children of Israel heard say, Behold, the children of Reuben, and the children of Gad, and the half-tribe of Manasseh, have built an altar over against the land of Canaan, in the borders of Jordan, at the passage of the children of Israel. And when the children of Israel heard of it, the whole congregation of the children of Israel gathered themselves together at Shiloh to go up to war against them. And the children of Israel sent unto the children of Reuben, and to the children of Gad, and to the half-tribe of Manasseh into the land of Gilead, Phinehas, the son of Eleazar the priest, and with him 10 princes of each chief house of prince throughout all the tribes of Israel, and each one was an head of the house of their fathers among the thousands of Israel. And they came unto the children of Reuben, and to the children of Gad, and to the half-tribe of Manasseh, unto the land of Gilead. And they spake with them, saying, Thus saith the whole congregation of the Lord, What trespass is this that ye have committed against the Lord God of Israel, to turn away this day from following the Lord, in that ye have builded you an altar, that ye might rebel this day against the Lord? Is the iniquity of Peor too little for us, from which we are not cleansed until this day, although there was a plague in the congregation of the Lord, but that ye must turn away this day from following the Lord? And it will be, seeing ye rebel today against the Lord, that tomorrow he will be wroth with the whole congregation of Israel. Notwithstanding, if the land of your possession be unclean, then pass ye over unto the land of the possession of the Lord, wherein the Lord's tabernacle dwelleth, and take possession among us. But rebel not against the Lord, nor rebel against us, in building you an altar beside the altar of the Lord our God. Did not Achan the son of Zerah commit a trespass in the accursed thing, and wrath fell on all the congregation of Israel, and that man perished not alone in his iniquity? Then the children of Reuben, and the children of Gad, and the half-tribe of Manasseh answered, and said unto the heads of the thousands of Israel, The Lord God of gods, the Lord God of gods, he knoweth, and Israel he shall know, if it be in rebellion, or if in transgression against the Lord. Save us not this day, that we have built us an altar to turn from following the Lord, or if to offer thereon burnt offering, or meat offering,
or if to offer peace offerings thereon, let the Lord himself require it. And if we have not rather done it for fear of this thing, saying, In time to come your children might speak unto our children, saying, What have ye to do with the Lord God of Israel? For the Lord hath made Jordan a border between us and you, ye children of Reuben and children of Gad. Ye have no part in the Lord. So shall your children make our children cease from fearing the Lord. Therefore we said, Let us now prepare to build us an altar, not for burnt offering, nor for sacrifice, but that it may be a witness between us and you and our generations after us, that we might do the service of the Lord before him with our burnt offerings, and with our sacrifices, and with our peace offerings, that your children may not say to our children in time to come, Ye have no part in the Lord. Therefore said we, that it shall be, when they should so say to us or to our generations in time to come, that we may say again, Behold the pattern of the altar of the Lord, which our fathers made, not for burnt offerings nor for sacrifices, but it is a witness between us and you. God forbid that we should rebel against the Lord, and turn this day from following the Lord, to build an altar for burnt offerings, for meat offerings, or for sacrifices beside the altar of the Lord our God, that is before his tabernacle. And when Phinehas the priest and the princes of the congregation and heads of the thousands of Israel which were with him heard the words that the children of Reuben and the children of Gad and the children of Manasseh spake, it pleased them. And Phinehas the son of Eleazar the priest said unto the children of Reuben and to the children of Gad and to the children of Manasseh, This day we perceive that the Lord is among us, because ye have not committed this trespass against the Lord. Now ye have delivered the children of Israel out of the hand of the Lord. And Phinehas, the son of Eleazar the priest, and the princes, returned from the children of Reuben, and from the children of Gad, out of the land of Gilead, unto the land of Canaan, to the children of Israel, and brought them word again. And the thing pleased the children of Israel, and the children of Israel blessed God, and did not intend to go up against them in battle, to destroy the land wherein the children of Reuben and Gad dwelt. And the children of Reuben and the children of Gad called the altar Ed, for it shall be a witness between us that the Lord is God.

0: Joshua 23. And it came to pass a long time after that the Lord had given rest unto Israel from all their enemies round about, that Joshua waxed old and stricken in age. And Joshua called for all Israel, and for their elders, and for their heads, and for their judges, and for their officers, and said unto them, I am old and stricken in age. And ye have seen all that the Lord your God hath done unto all these nations because of you, for the Lord your God is he that hath fought for you. Behold, I have divided unto you by lot these nations that remain, to be an inheritance for your tribes, from Jordan, with all the nations that I have cut off, even unto the great sea westward. And the Lord your God, he shall expel them from before you, and drive them from out of your sight, and he shall possess their land, as the Lord your God hath promised unto you. Be ye therefore very courageous to keep and do all that is written in the book of the law of Moses, that he turn not aside therefrom to the right hand or to the left, that he come not among these nations that there remain among you, neither make mention of the name of their gods, nor cause to swear by them, neither serve them, nor bow yourselves to them. But cleave unto the Lord your God, as ye have done unto this day. For the Lord hath driven out from before you great nations and strong, but as for you, no man hath been able to stand before you unto this day. One man of you shall chase 1,000, for the Lord your God, he it is that fighteth for you, as he hath promised you. Take good heed therefore unto yourselves, that ye love the Lord your God. Else if ye do in any wise go back, and cleave unto the remnant of these nations, even these that remain among you, and shall make marriages with them, and go in unto them, and they to you, know for a certainty that the Lord your God will no more drive out any of these nations from before you, but they shall be snares and traps unto you, and scourges in your sides, and thorns in your eyes, until ye perish from off this good land which the Lord your God hath given you. And behold, this day I am going the way of all the earth, and ye know in all your hearts and in all your souls, that not one thing hath failed of all the good things which the Lord your God spake concerning you. All are come to pass unto you, and not one thing hath failed thereof. Therefore it shall come to pass, that as all good things are come upon you, which the Lord your God promised, so shall the Lord bring upon you all evil things, until he have destroyed you from off this good land, which the Lord your God hath given you. When ye have transgressed the covenant of the Lord your God, which he commanded you, and have gone and served other gods, and bowed yourselves to them, then shall the anger of the Lord be kindled against you, and ye shall perish quickly from off the good land which he hath given unto you. Joshua 24. And Joshua gathered all the tribes of Israel to Shechem, and called for the elders of Israel, and for their heads, and for their judges, and for their officers, and they presented themselves before God. And Joshua said unto all the people, Thus saith the Lord God of Israel, Your fathers dwelt on the other side of the flood in old time, even Terah, the father of Abraham, and the father of Nahor, and they served other gods. And I took your father Abraham from the other side of the flood, and led him throughout all the land of Canaan, and multiplied his seed, and gave him Isaac. And I gave unto Isaac Jacob and Esau, and I gave unto Esau Mount Seir to possess it. But Jacob and his children went down unto Egypt. I sent Moses also, and Aaron, and I plagued Egypt according to that which I did among them, and afterward I brought you out. And I brought your fathers out of Egypt, and he came unto the sea, and the Egyptians pursued after your fathers, with chariots and horsemen, even unto the Red Sea. And when they cried unto the Lord, he put darkness between you and the Egyptians, and brought the sea upon them, and covered them. And your eyes have seen what I have done in Egypt, and he dwelt in the wilderness a long season. And I brought you into the land of the Amorites, which dwelt on the other side Jordan, and they fought with you, and I gave them into your hand, that ye might possess their land, and I destroyed them from before you. Then Balak the son of Zippor, king of Moab, arose and warred against Israel, and sent and called Balaam the son of Beor to curse you. But I would not hearken unto Balaam, therefore he blessed you still. So I delivered you out of his hand. And he went over Jordan, and came unto Jericho, and the men of Jericho fought against you, the Amorites, and the Perizzites, and the Canaanites, and the Hittites, and the Girgashites, the Hivites, and the Jebusites, and I delivered them into your hand. And I sent the hornet before you, which drave them out from before you, even the two kings of the Amorites, but not with thy sword, nor with thy bow. And I have given you a land for which he did not labor, and cities which he built not, and he dwell in them. Of the vineyards and oliveyards which he planted not do he eat. Now therefore fear the Lord, and serve him in sincerity and in truth, and put away the gods which your fathers served on the other side of the flood, and in Egypt, and serve ye the Lord. And if it seem evil unto you to serve the Lord, choose you this day whom he will serve, whether the gods which your fathers served, that were on the other side of the flood, or the gods of the Amorites in whose land ye dwell. But as for me and my house, we will serve the Lord. And the people answered and said, God forbid that we should forsake the Lord to serve other gods. For the Lord our God, he it is that brought us up and our fathers out of the land of Egypt, from the house of bondage, and which did those great signs in our sight, and preserved us in all the way wherein we went, and among all the people through whom we passed. And the Lord drave out from before us all the people, even the Amorites which dwelt in the land. Therefore we will serve the Lord, for he is our God. And Joshua said unto the people, ye cannot serve the Lord, for he is an holy God, he is a jealous God, he will not forgive your transgressions nor your sins. If he forsake the Lord and serve strange gods, then he will turn and do you hurt and consume you after he had done you good. And the people said unto Joshua, Nay, but we will serve the Lord. And Joshua said unto the people, Ye are witnesses against yourselves that he hath chosen you the Lord to serve him. And they said, We are witnesses. Now therefore, put away, said he, the strange gods which are among you, and incline your heart unto the Lord God of Israel. And the people said unto Joshua, The Lord our God we will serve, and his voice we will obey. So Joshua made a covenant with the people that day, and set them a statute and an ordinance in Shechem. And Joshua wrote these words in the book of the law of God, and took a great stone, and set it up there under an oak that was by the sanctuary of the Lord. And Joshua said unto all the people, Behold, this stone shall be a witness unto us. For it hath heard all the words of the Lord which he spake unto us. It shall be therefore a witness unto you, lest he deny your God. So Joshua let the people depart, every man unto his inheritance. And it came to pass after these things, that Joshua the son of Nun, the servant of the Lord, died, being 110 years old. And they buried him in the border of his inheritance in Timnath-serah, which is in Mount Ephraim, on the north side of the hill of Gash. And Israel served the Lord all the days of Joshua, and all the days of the elders that overlived Joshua, and which had known all the works of the Lord that he had done for Israel. And the bones of Joseph, which the children of Israel brought up out of Egypt, buried they in Shechem, in a parcel of ground which Jacob bought of the sons of Hamor, the father of Shechem, for 100 pieces of silver. And it became the inheritance of the children of Joseph. And Eleazar the son of Aaron died, and they buried him in a hill that pertained to Phinehas his son, which was given him in Mount Ephraim.
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how is this word, deep sleep, used? Jehovah God caused a deep sleep to fall upon Adam. And we see the word caused. It's not in the original Hebrew, except in the word fall. It has in mind made to fall. And if God made a deep sleep to fall upon Adam, he caused it. So that's accurate. It is God's doing. And the word cause shows us that this was God's purpose. This was God's doing. He's the one behind everything. And that's true. Jehovah God caused a deep sleep to fall upon Adam. Now, the word deep sleep is 8639 in Hebrew of Strong's Concordance, and it's found a few places. Now, to begin with, I want to go to the New Testament, which isn't the same word, but it's the same two English words. In Acts chapter 20, verses 8 and 9, we have a young man that is listening to the Apostle Paul preach very late into the night until midnight. And it was on the Sabbath day. It was on Sunday Sabbath. And the fact that Paul preached to midnight does show us that Sunday up until midnight is the Sabbath. It's a 24-hour period in which we should, as much as possible, take spiritual benefit from. Well, he got tired, this young man. And it says in verse 8 of Acts 20, "There were many lights in the upper chamber where they were gathered together. And there sat in a window a certain young man named Eutychus, being fallen into a deep sleep. And as Paul was long preaching, he sunk down with sleep and fell down from the third loft and was taken up dead. And Paul went down and fell on him, and embracing him, said, Trouble not yourselves, for his life is in him. And then he came up again. He began to live again. And so God had given Paul that miraculous power to do that. This man was dead. And God joins together the fact that he fell into a deep sleep and death. His deep sleep turned into death, even though he came back to life or was resurrected from the physical death. And so that's helpful for us with the idea of a deep sleep and death. And that is what God has in view. But we want to look a little bit further at deep sleep in the Old Testament. In Isaiah 29, verse 10, it says, For Jehovah hath poured out upon you the spirit of deep sleep, and hath closed your eyes. The prophets and your rulers, the seers, hath he covered, and the vision of all is become unto you as the words of a book that is sealed, which men deliver to one that is learned, saying, Read this, I pray thee. And he saith, I cannot, for it is sealed. And the book is delivered to him that is not learned, saying, Read this, I pray thee. And he saith, I am not learned. Back in verse 10, Jehovah poured out upon you the spirit of deep sleep and has closed your eyes. The prophets, rulers, and seers, and the vision of all would be a reference to the Bible that is like a sealed book to them. And here God is telling us about spiritual death. Spiritual death is that man's eyes are closed to the words of the book, the Bible. And when Adam and Eve eat of the forbidden fruit, they will experience spiritual death in their soul existence. They will die spiritually. They will lose life spiritually. And basically, the Bible becomes closed to them. The Word of God, they're blind to it following spiritual death. Also, when God brings a judgment on the church and he strikes them with blindness. And that's why Isaiah and the New Testament picks up the language of you have eyes but see not and ears but hear not. It's describing spiritual death concerning those that have entered into the congregations, into the churches of the world. When God judges the church and his spirit comes out of the midst at the time of the end, at the beginning of the Great Tribulation, when judgment begins at the house of God, it's like a deep sleep has fallen over the congregations,
and their eyes are closed, that they now cannot any longer understand the words of the book, or there cannot be hearing of the word of God, or seeing, we could add to that, because that would be salvation. And so to have your eyes closed in a deep sleep is a form of spiritual death that all unsaved men have experienced, and those within the churches experience with God's judgment, and also at the time of the final judgment of man, the deep sleep would be complete, total annihilation. You don't know anything about anything anymore because your eyes are closed forever. Spiritual death is that man's eyes are closed to the words of the book, the Bible.

Genesis chapter 2, verse 4. These are the generations of the heavens and of the earth when they were created, in the day that Jehovah God made the earth and the heavens. Now, why is God speaking of the generations of the heavens and of the earth? The word generations, Strong's number in the Hebrew, 8435, this particular word is used not all that many times, but everywhere else, every other time this word is used, it's always in relationship to people. It's used, for instance, in Genesis 5, verse 1. This is the book of the generations of Adam. Or in Genesis 6, verse 9, these are the generations of Noah. In Genesis 10, verse 1, now these are the generations of the sons of Noah, Shem, Ham, and Japheth. And unto them were sons born after the flood. Not only is it always used in relationship to people, but it's used to recount their descendants, the ones that are begotten by them. So it's a word that would have relationship to a genealogy. Well, why is God speaking of the generations of the heavens and of the earth and using that word, generations? And again, it goes back to the picture, the spiritual picture that God is illustrating, that he has painted with the creation of the heavens and the earth. Remember back in verse 1 of this chapter, thus the heavens and the earth were finished. Verse 2 said, God ended his work. And that related to Hebrews 4, verse 3, the works were finished from the foundation of the world. So the work of God was performed in 6 days, and God is relating that to the work Jesus performed, the work of faith, in dying for his people's sins, making payment for those sins, and establishing their lives and providing salvation for them. Well, what's the connection? How do these elect, perhaps as many as 200 million, all whose sins were laid upon Christ and paid for, and thus God was obligated from the point of Christ rising from the dead to save each and every one of them? What relationship do they have to this creation of the heavens and the earth? Well, when Jesus did die before the world began, the foundation of the world was before God created, then God established the spiritual lights of the gospel, the sun, moon, stars, and it was as though he put the stars in the sky, because he likens the body of believers to the stars of heaven. As he said to Abram at that time, your seed will be as the stars of heaven for multitude. And this act of faith, this work of Christ, the work that he finished at the foundation of the world when he became the Lamb slain and satisfied the demands of God's law for these people, it was as though a new heaven and a new earth were formed and created, as God uses the elect as figures of the stars, and also as figures of New Jerusalem, which he ties in with the new earth. For example, let's go to Isaiah 65, verse 17. It says, therefore, behold, I create new heavens and a new earth. The former shall not be remembered nor come into mind. But be glad and rejoice forever in that which I create. For behold, I create Jerusalem a rejoicing and her people a joy. The Lord relates the creation of a new heavens and a new earth to the creation of New Jerusalem. And New Jerusalem, we know for a fact, is a type and figure of the body of believers or the elect of God. Remember, we read in Revelation 21, the first couple of verses, and I saw a new heaven and a new earth, for the first heaven and the first earth were passed away, and there was no more sea. And I, John, saw the holy city, New Jerusalem,
coming down from God out of heaven, prepared as a bride adorned for her husband. So God gives the Apostle John a vision concerning the new heaven and the new earth, which the chapter opens with that statement, but then it immediately transfers to the new Jerusalem, who's likened to the bride, and that's because she's the bride of Christ, as all the people that God has saved form the woman, the bride, that Eve typified. And then as we read the rest of the chapter, when we're reading about this city, we would expect to be reading about the new heaven and new earth. Well, we are. The city is the new heaven and new earth. That is, God is writing in a way that they're synonymous. The new heaven and new earth is the new Jerusalem. Jerusalem's a place, isn't it? It's a city. It's a land. And the word earth in the book of Isaiah, in Isaiah 65, where God says, I create a new earth, that's the same word translated as land in many cases. And God says earlier in Isaiah 62 that he's married to the land. He's married to the earth, the new Jerusalem. And I wouldn't know how to carry that any further. Well, we, of course, expect God to create a new creation. He tells us that. And God's people will be joyously experiencing that new creation for eternity future. But that doesn't mean God is not making the association. That doesn't mean he's not linking the two together. That the body of believers are linked synonymously with the new heavens and the new earth. And therefore, when God says these are the generations of the heavens and the earth, he's not speaking only about this present world and universe, but he's speaking of that which will come forth from it, just as sons of Adam, the generations of Adam, or sons of Noah, their descendants come forth from them. So also will come forth from this present heavens and earth, a new heavens and a new earth that are established in the same point. I almost said time, but it was before time, in eternity past at the foundation of the world, when the Lord Jesus Christ rose from the dead to be that gospel light, to be the day of salvation. That's the day that Jehovah God made a new heaven, the heavens and the

0: 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With his Bible study, here's eBible Fellowship's Robert Daniels.
1: One of the things I would like to look at today is, as we read the Bible, God speaks about the new heaven and the new earth, and he speaks of it as you would look at Israel, as he made a promise to Abraham and these people that they would give them a land that they would inherit. You see, as you start reading in Genesis, as God called Abram out of Ur of the Chaldees, and you see he made a promise that he would give him a land that he would inherit, and it seems like but this land is pointing to something else. It's pointing to something else, and that's what I would like to look at today. But before I get into that, this land, although Israel did get the land that God promised them, and we will look at this a little bit later, this land is a picture of the new heaven and new earth, which the true believers will get. But before that, let's look at Revelation chapter 21. God speaks about this where only the true believers, only God's elect will inherit the new heaven and the new earth. Only the true believers. So if you are not saved, if God is not your Savior, this really doesn't pertain to you. It doesn't pertain to you because you will not inherit the new heaven and the new earth. Only the true believers will come into this great blessing. In Revelation chapter 21, verse 22. Revelation chapter 21, verse 22. Here God is giving us a picture of the new heaven and the new earth. And it's in Revelation chapter 21, verse 22. And I saw no temple therein, for the Lord God Almighty and the Lamb are the temple of it. And the city had no need of the sun, neither of the moon to shine in it, for the glory of God did lighten it, and the Lamb is the light thereof. And the nations of them which are saved, those who are saved, all from all over the world, shall walk in the light of it. And the kings of the earth do bring their glory and honor into it. And the gates of it shall not be shut at all by day, for there shall be no night there. And they shall bring the glory and honor of the nations into it. And there shall in no wise enter into it anything that defileth, neither whatsoever worketh an abomination or maketh a lie, but they which are written in the Lamb's Book of Life. Here God has given us a description of the new heaven and new earth, and who is going to be there. Only those who are truly saved will be inheritors of the new heaven and the new earth. But those who are not saved will not enter in. They will not be a part of the new heaven and the new earth. Because it says here in verse 27, and says, neither whosoever worketh abomination or maketh a lie, but they which are written in the Lamb's Book of Life. Only those who have had their sins paid for, they are the only ones who's going to be the inheritors of the new heaven and the new earth. Those who are not saved will not be there. And look at another verse. Chapter 22, start reading in verse 12 of Revelation. Revelation chapter 22, verses 12 to 16. God is telling us who's going to be in the new heaven and the new earth. And it says, verse 12, behold, I come quickly, and my reward is with me, to give every man according to his work shall be. I am Alpha and Omega, the beginning and the end, the first and the last. Blessed are they that do his commandments, those are his people, that they may have the right to the tree of life and may enter in through the gates into the city. For without, now God is going to describe the unsaved. In verse 15, for without are dogs. And you know, dogs, they are an unclean animal. And God is speaking about the unsaved as dogs. They're unclean. And sorcerers and whoremongers and murderers and idolaters, and whosoever loveth and maketh alive. They will not be in the new heaven and new earth. See, they're going to be outside. They will not be included in the new heaven and the new earth. Let's look at another verse in Psalm 101. So God is making it very clear to us who will be in the new heaven and the new earth. In Psalm 101, verses 6 to 8. Psalm 101, verses 6 to 8. Here he says, "Mine eyes shall be upon the faithful of the land, that they may dwell with me." The faithful of the land are those, are God's people, His elect. They will dwell with Christ forevermore. He that walketh in a perfect way, he shall serve me. He that worketh deceit shall not dwell within my house. Those are the unsaved. They will not dwell in the new heaven and the new earth. They're dogs. They're going to be outside. They're going to be destroyed forever. And he goes on. Let's read verse 7 again. He that worketh deceit shall not dwell within my house. He that telleth lies shall not tarry in my sight. Those are the unsaved. They're going to be outside. And they're going to be punished for their sin. They're going to be destroyed forevermore. So those who have not had their sins paid for will not dwell with Christ. They're going to be outside. They're going to be left here to come under the wrath of God. And one other verse, if you look at Proverbs chapter 2, Proverbs chapter 2, verses 21 and 22. And there are many such verses in the Bible. God speaks about the unsaved, that they will not dwell with God forever. They will not be there. God's going to destroy them. And in verse 21 of Proverbs chapter 2, verse 21 and 22. For the upright, and who are the upright? God's elect. Because they're not have no righteousness within themselves. God has made them righteous. That's why they're called the upright. It says, for the upright shall dwell in the land. And we know that land there is a new heaven and a new earth. And the perfect shall remain in it. That's when we become saved, spiritually we become perfect. And we're going to remain in this land forevermore with God forever. And in verse 22, but the wicked shall be cut off from the earth. Those who won't be a part of the new heaven and new earth, they're going to be cut off. And God uses cut off in the Bible throughout the Old Testament to talk about the unsaved. They're going to be cut off from the earth. They're going to be destroyed forevermore. And it goes on, but the wicked shall be cut off from the earth, and the transgressors shall be rooted out of it. They're going to be completely destroyed. So you see, the unsaved will not be there. And if you're not saved, if God is not your Savior, this that is not pertain to you. You will not be a part of this blessing that God has given to His elect. So this is very, very important. And that's why it makes salvation so very, very important. It should be priority number one in all of our lives, seeing that each one of us is only a breath away from death. God could take any one of us at any time. You could be healthy and young and in your prime of health, and yet this could be your last day. It could be my last day. So salvation should be priority number one, and this is going to be the lot of the wicked, and that's terrible. That's terrible. But let's go on a little bit further. If you go back to Genesis, God speaks about the land in Genesis, beginning in Genesis chapter 12. And we know that although God gave Israel the land He has promised them, we know that that's not what God had in mind. It's a picture or a figure of something else. See, in Genesis chapter 12, verse 1, there we read, now Jehovah had said unto Abram, get thee out of thy country and from thy kindred and from thy father's house unto a land that I will show thee. And I will make of thee a great nation. And I will bless thee and make thy name great. And thou shalt be a blessing. And I will bless them that bless thee and curse them that curseth thee. And in thee shall all the families of the earth be blessed. all the families of the earth. I believe here God is speaking with a town. He's going to be saving that great multitude from all over the world, from all different races and nations, is going to be saved. And they're going to come into this land that God had promised Abram. And verse 4 says, "So Abram departed as Jehovah had spoken unto him, and Lot went with him, and Abram was 75 years old when he departed out of Haran. And Abram took Sarai his wife, and Lot his brother's son, and all their substance that they had gathered, and the souls that they had gotten in Haran, and they went forth to go into the land of Canaan. Into the land of Canaan they came. And Abram passed through the land unto the place of Shechem, unto the plain of Moreh, and the Canaanites was then in the land. And Jehovah appeared unto Abram and said, Unto thee and thy seed." You have to be careful with this word seed. I believe this is pointing to Christ. "And to thy seed will I give this land." And they and there built he an altar unto Jehovah who appeared unto him. See, here's the promise that God had given to Abraham, that he's going to give him this land. He's going to be there. And here, he didn't know where he was going. He's all by faith, as you read in Hebrews. By faith, he disobeyed God. And God made him a promise that he would give him this land, the land of Canaan. And the land of Canaan is a picture of what? It's a picture of something. You know, it's pointing to something. The land of Canaan, which God would give to him, is a picture of heaven. That new heaven and new earth will destroy this universe and then recreate a new heaven and new earth. So when God is speaking about this land that they would inherit, it is not this earth. We know this earth will be destroyed. So it can't be this earth. And many people believe that it is this earth that God is speaking about, but it's not. Let's turn over to Genesis 13, verse 12 to 18. God tells more about that. Genesis chapter 13, verses 12 to 18. "Abram dwelled in the land of Canaan, and Lot dwelt within the cities of the plain, and pitched his tent toward Sodom. But the men of Sodom were wicked and sinners before Jehovah exceedingly. And Jehovah said unto Abram, after that had Lot was separated from him, Lift up now thine eyes and look from the place where thou art northward, southward, eastward, and westward. For all the land which thou seest, to thee will I give it." It's a promise he made. Look at the 4 points. This is land God said he would give to Abram. "For all the land which thou seest, to thee will I give it, and to thy seed forever." Forever. We know it's not this earth. But one way God has used this word seed here, if you hold your hand here in Genesis and you go over to Galatians, God gives us more information on this. In Galatians chapter, I believe it's Galatians chapter 3. Galatians chapter 3. Verse 16. See who God's speaking about here, the seed. Not you saying seeds, but seed, which is one. It's pointing to Christ. "To thy seed will I give it forevermore." In Galatians 3:16 we read, Now to Abraham and to his seed were the promises made. He said not to seeds, as of many, but as of one, and of thy seed, which is Christ. See, who's that seed there God is speaking to about here in Genesis chapter 13? It's pointing to Christ. See, we will dwell with Christ forevermore in the new heaven and the new earth. And it goes on, verse 16 of Genesis chapter 13, "And I will make thy seed as the dust of the earth, as that if a man could number the dust of the earth, then shall thy seed also be numbered. Arise, walk through the land in the length of it and of the breadth of it, for I will give it unto thee." Then Abraham removed his tent and came and dwelt in the plain of Mamre, which is in Hebron, and built there an altar unto Jehovah. So all this land God had promised Abraham, and to his seed will he give it. We know it is not this present earth. This earth will be destroyed. Let's look at... But did God give Abraham this land that he promised them? It seemed like God had forgotten. Abraham died. If you pick that up in Genesis 25, did he get it? This land that he had promised? Abraham died soon after. If you look at Genesis 25, we read about the death of Abraham there. In Genesis 25, verse 7 and 8, he died. He didn't get this land that God had promised him. The Bible tells us he died in faith. Genesis 25, verses 7 and 8, it says, "And these are the days of the years of Abraham's life, which he lived, 175 years, which is 175 years. Then Abraham gave up the ghost and died in a good old age, an old man full of years, and was gathered to his people." He died. God has forgotten his promise. And as you read on in the Bible, you see many, many years went by. God raised up Moses and so forth and so on. And Israel went into Egypt for 430 years. Where is the fulfillment of this promise? Where is it? It's as if God has forgotten. And it went on and on. And then God raised up Joshua. And then you see God used Joshua in a mighty way as he fought. And God gave him all this land. And then we see where now God, if you look, go over to Hebrews. Hebrews 11. Abraham understands some things as God made this land, as he promised him this land. He did understand some things, that this wasn't the land that he was looking forward, he was looking at. This wasn't the land. Many people may not see that Abraham understood that this wasn't his home. If you look at Hebrews 11, verse 13, Hebrews 11, verse 13, these all died in faith. Abraham, he died. It's a faith of Christ. All these died in faith, not having received the promises. Jacob, Esau, Abraham, they all died not receiving it. They didn't see it. They didn't see a fulfillment of it. He says, these all died in faith, but having seen them afar off, and were persuaded of them, and embraced them, and confessed that they were strangers and pilgrims on the earth. You see? And it says, for verse 14, for they that say such things declare plainly that they seek a country. And truly, if they had been mindful of that country from whence they came out, they might have had opportunity to have returned. Verse 16, but now they desired a better country, that is, a heavenly, where for God is not ashamed to be called their God, for he hath prepared for them a city. And God goes on. See, that's not what they were looking at, this physical earth. That's not where they seek another country, because they confess that they were strangers and pilgrims in the earth. And as if you are saved here, this is not our home. We're all strangers and pilgrims in the earth. We are just a passing through. And with this fulfillment for all God's people, when God destroys this universe and create a new heaven and a new earth. So you see, Abraham did understand things, that this wasn't his home. If you look at back over to Genesis 23, turn back over to Genesis 23, verses 1-4. God tells us that Abraham understood what God was speaking about, because he was seeking a country whose builder and maker was God himself. In Genesis 23, verses 1-4, there's the point here where Abraham did understand that this earth wasn't the fulfillment of that promise that God has given to him. And Sarah was 120 years old. These were the years of the life of Sarah. And Sarah died in Kirjath Arba, the same is Hebron, in the land of Canaan. And Abraham came to mourn for Sarah and to weep for her. And Abram stood up before his dead and spake unto the sons of Heth, saying, I am a stranger. Here's Abraham speaking. God is moving him to say these things. Here he's saying, I am a stranger and a sojourner with you. So he understood that this promise God had made to him was not in this earth. Because he himself is saying that he's a stranger and a sojourner. Give me a possession of a burying place with you, that I may bury my dead out of my sight. So here he understood that he was a stranger and a sojourner in this earth, and this is not where he had his focus on this earthly promises. This earth is in a heavenly. This promise here has not been fulfilled as yet in the true sense of the word for God's people, because we are the inheritors of the new heaven and new earth, and not the unsaved. This is their lot, this earth, and they're going to be destroyed along with it. So if you're saved, we're to look away from the things of this life. It's temporal. It's going to be destroyed shortly. It's of no value. So as true believers, our eyes, our focus ought to be on spiritual things. Remember what God tells us in Colossians chapter 1? I think it's chapter 3. Let's turn over to Colossians chapter 3. Colossians chapter 3 verse 1. This is where our focus ought to be, and not on the things of this life. Colossians chapter 3 verse 1. If ye then be risen with Christ, we've been born again. God has given us a new resurrected spirit within us. And that happens to every true believer when we become saved. Remember in Ezekiel 36, God says he gives us a new heart and a new spirit. You see, if we then be risen with Christ, seek those things which are above. That's where Abraham's heart was. And if you're a true believer, that's where your heart ought to be, on things above. He says, if ye then be risen with Christ, seek those things which are above, where Christ sitteth on the right hand of God. Set your affection on things above. See, God is pointing us to set our hearts, our love, on things above, not on the things of this life. You see, set your affection on things above, not on things of the earth. For ye are dead, and your life is hid with Christ in God. When Christ, who is our life, that's a very strong statement. Christ now is our life. Christ lives within us. He's everything to us. Everything in the true believer's life. You see, Christ is our life. He lives, he indwells us. You see, and it says, when Christ, who is our life, shall appear, he shall appear. There's no doubt about that. He shall appear. You see, in May 21, shall appear. Then shall he also appear with him in glory. And God goes on and tells how to mortify the deeds of the body and all these things. You see, so we have to look away from the things of this life and put our focus and our attention on not my career or all these things that the world goes after, but after heavenly things, spiritual things. God, he admonishes us not to love this world. Love not the world, neither the things of the world. You see, we ought to seek after spiritual things. But let us go on a little bit further. So, hear the land that God had promised Abraham. He's died and many years have went by, and yet we see God, you know, God is in control of all things. And we see God raised up Joshua. And all the fighting that he did and all these things. Let's turn over to the book of Joshua. Joshua, and you see how he warred and all these things, and God fought for Israel, and God, when he says something, he does what he says. He means what he says. Although time may go by and so forth, and God promised that he would come again, and hundreds of years and all this world been going on for over 13,000 years and he hasn't returned. God has forgotten his promise. No, he can't forget. God is faithful to his word. Everything he has said, he will do it. You know, what he says, he will do it. God is God. And look at Joshua chapter 23. Start reading in verse 6. God did fulfill the promise to Abram to give them this land. Joshua 23 verse 6. There we read, "Be therefore very courageous." God here speaking to Joshua. "Be therefore courageous to keep and to do all that is written in the book of the law of Moses, that he turn not aside therefrom, to the right hand or to the left." So, you know, we could learn a lot from this. When God is commanding us to do something, we ought to do it. We don't turn to the right hand, so to speak, or to the left. We stay focused on God. But here we read, God is encouraging Joshua, "Be therefore very courageous to keep and to do all that is written in the book of the law of Moses, that he turn not aside therefrom to the right hand or to the left, that he come not among these nations, these that remain among you, neither made mention of the name of their gods, nor caused to swear by them, neither serve them, nor bow yourselves unto them, but cleave unto Jehovah your God." See, when God gives us his word, his promises, we cleave unto them. It's become very important in a true believer's life. There's nothing more important than God's word, as he have done unto this day. "For Jehovah has driven out from before you great nations and strong, but as for you, no man hath been able to stand before you unto this day. One man of you shall chase 1,000, for Jehovah your God, he is it that fighteth for you, as he hath promised you. Take good heed, therefore, unto yourselves, that ye love Jehovah your God." And this is a warning to all of us. Take heed that we love Jehovah, God of the Bible. You know, and the only way we know that we're going to love Jehovah God is when God has truly saved us. That's the only way we can love him with all our heart. And it goes on in verse 12. "Else, if ye do in any wise go back and cleave unto the remnant of these nations, even these that remain among you, and shall make marriages with them, and go in unto them, and they to you, know for certainty that Jehovah your God will no more drive out any of these nations from before you, but they shall be snares and traps unto you, and scourges in your sides, and thorns in your eyes, until ye perish from off this good land which Jehovah your God has given you. And behold, this day I am going the way of all the earth." In other words, Joshua is going to die. You know, "and ye know in all your hearts and in all your souls that not one thing had failed of all the good things which Jehovah your God spake concerning you. All are come to pass." See, remember when God used Joshua to divide up these land to give to them? God has given it to them. He promised Abraham this land. Although Abraham had died previously, God did do what he said that he would do to Abraham. He gave him this land. You see, "all came to pass unto you, and not one thing had failed thereof." He did give them this land that he had promised them. The physical land, God gave it to them. But we know that this is not what God is speaking about. It's a type or picture pointing to the new heaven and the new earth, which will be the believers forevermore. Forever. For the true believers, you know, depending on what side of the fence you're on, true believers look forward to that day, when we will come into the new heaven and the earth forevermore, when all sin and all this is gone. No more disappointments, no more heartache, no more troubles, no more death. All this is gone. And we look forward to that day. But for the unsaved, they're up in arms. But God did say what he would do, and he picks it up again also in Nehemiah. You got Ezra, Nehemiah, Esther, Job. So right after Ezra is Nehemiah. If you look at

0: You ever doubt that God is the creator of all things?
1: He is.
0: With all the hosts, their hosts, the earth, and all things that are therein, the seas, and all that is therein, and thou preservest them all. Who keep this world going? God is. God does. He said he preserveth them all, the whole universe. God is in absolute control of it. You see. And the host of heaven worshipeth thee. Verse 7. Thou art Jehovah, the God which didst choose Abram and broughtest him forth out of Ur of the Chaldees and gavest him the name Abraham and foundest his heart faithful before thee and madest a covenant with him to give him the land of the Canaanites, the Hittites, the Amorites, the Perizzites, and the Jebusites, and the Girgashites, to give it, I say, to thy seed, and has performed thy words. God gave, he gave them this land that he had promised them. He performed it. He did it. For thou art righteous. God is right. When he says something, he does it. So he did give them this land that he had promised them. You know, he was, God is faithful to his promises and commitments which he had made. But once again, we know that this is not the true fulfillment of this in the entirety. We know that God is pointing to the new heaven and earth. If you look at 1 Peter, a familiar chapter, and we all should be familiar with this by now. This is 2 Peter chapter 3. That's 2 Peter chapter 3, verse 9. The Lord is not slack concerning his promise, as some men count slackness, but is longsuffering to usward, not willing that any should perish, but all should come to repentance. But the day of the Lord will come as a thief in the night, in the which the heavens shall pass away with a great noise, and the elements shall melt with fervent heat. The earth also and the works that therein shall be burned up. So we know this earth is going to be destroyed. So this is not what God had in mind. This heaven, this earth here that we're living in, this world is sinful. It's crying out to God for judgment. So we know that God has to be speaking about the new heaven and the new earth. Let's turn back over to Hebrews. Hebrews chapter 11, verses 9 and 10. He says, by faith, he sojourned, speaking about Abraham again, by faith he sojourned in the land of promise, as in a strange country, dwelling in tabernacles with Isaac and Jacob, the heirs with him of the same promise. For he looked for a city. Speaking about Abraham, this is where he was looking. It says, for he looked for a city which has foundation, whose builder and maker is God. So God gives us more insight of where Abraham was looking at. It wasn't this earth he's looking at. He was looking at the heavenly city, which the builder and maker is God himself. And look at Isaiah 60. See, it's the new heaven and the new earth which the true believers will live in forevermore. In Isaiah chapter 60, verse 18. Isaiah chapter 60, verse 18 to 22. Violence shall no more be heard in thy land, wasting nor destruction within thy borders, but thou shalt call thy walls salvation and thy gates praise. The sun shall be no more thy light by day, neither for brightness shall the moon give light unto thee, but Jehovah shall be unto thee an everlasting light, and thy God thy glory. Thy sun shall no more go down, neither shall thy moon withdraw itself. For Jehovah shall be thy everlasting light, and the days of thy mourning shall be ended. Thy people also shall be all righteous. They shall inherit the land forever. See, new heaven, new earth. The branch of thy planting, the work of thy hands, that I may be glorified. A little one shall become a thousand, and a small one, a strong nation.

0: Jehovah will hasten it in its time. It's the new heaven and the new earth. And there are many, many other such verses. Let's look at one last verse. Revelation 21. Is it what God is speaking about? Revelation 21. Verse 1. Here we read, "And I saw a new heaven and new earth, for the first heaven and the first earth were passed away, and there shall be no more sea. And I, John, saw the holy city, the new Jerusalem, coming down from God out of heaven, prepared as a bride adorned for her husband. And I heard a great voice out of heaven saying, Behold, the tabernacle of God is with men, and he shall dwell with them." You see, God himself will be with his people in a new heaven and new earth, and they shall be his people. And God himself shall be with them and be their God. And God shall wipe away all tears from their eyes, and there shall be no more death, neither sorrow nor crying, neither shall there be any more pain, for the former things are passed away. And he that sat upon the throne said, "Behold, I make all things." And he that sat upon the throne said, "Behold, I make all things new." And he said unto me, "These are the true words." For these words are true and faithful. Sorry. And he says, "And said unto me, It is done. I am Alpha and Omega, the beginning and the end. I will give unto him that is athirst of the fountain of the water of life freely." This is the ultimate fulfillment of the promise that God had made to Abraham about this land. It is the new heaven and new earth. And only those who have had their sins paid for, only those who have been born again, will be inheritors of this new heaven, new earth. And this world will be forgotten and will exist no longer forevermore. And there we will be with Christ forever. Okay. Let's stop here and let's pray. Heavenly Father, we thank you, Lord, for thy word and for all the promises you have given to us from thy word. Thy word is true. Oh Lord, bless us for the remainder of this day. In Jesus' name, amen.
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We welcome you to eBible Fellowship's Bible Reading Program. We read in 2 Timothy 3, verse 16, "All Scripture is given by inspiration of God and is profitable for doctrine, for reproof, for correction, for instruction in righteousness." Now, let's begin our Bible Reading Program. Isaiah 49. Listen, O isles, unto me, and hearken, ye people from far. The Lord hath called me from the womb, from the bowels of my mother hath he made mention of my name. And he hath made my mouth like a sharp sword. In the shadow of his hand hath he hid me, and made me a polished shaft. In his quiver hath he hid me, and said unto me, Thou art my servant, O Israel, in whom I will be glorified. Then I said, I have labored in vain, I have spent my strength for naught, and in vain, yet surely my judgment is with the Lord, and my work with my God. And now, saith the Lord that formed me from the womb to be his servant, to bring Jacob again to him, though Israel be not gathered, yet shall I be glorious in the eyes of the Lord, and my God shall be my strength. And he said, It is a light thing that thou shouldest be my servant to raise up the tribes of Jacob and to restore the preserved of Israel. I will also give thee for a light to the Gentiles that thou mayest be my salvation unto the end of the earth. Thus saith the Lord, the Redeemer of Israel and his Holy One, to him whom man despiseth, to him whom the nation abhorreth, to his servant of rulers, kings shall see and arise, princes also shall worship, because of the Lord that is faithful and the Holy One of Israel, and he shall choose thee. Thus saith the Lord, In an acceptable time have I heard thee, and in a day of salvation have I helped thee, and I will preserve thee, and give thee for covenant of the people to establish the earth, to cause to inherit the desolate heritages, that thou mayest say to the prisoners, Go forth to them that are in darkness, show yourselves. They shall feed in the ways, and their pastures shall be in all high places. They shall not hunger nor thirst, neither shall the heat nor sun smite them. For he that hath mercy on them shall lead them, even by the springs of water shall he guide them. And I will make all my mountains a way, and my highways shall be exalted. Behold, these shall come from far, and lo, these from the north and from the west, and these from the land of Sinim. Sing, O heavens, and be joyful, O earth, and break forth into singing, O mountains, for the Lord hath comforted his people and will have mercy upon his afflicted. But Zion said, The Lord hath forsaken me, and my Lord hath forgotten me. Can a woman forget her sucking child, that she should not have compassion on the son of her womb? Yea, they may forget, yea, will I not forget thee? Behold, I have graven thee upon the palms of my hands. Thy walls are continually before me. Thy children shall make haste. Thy destroyers and they that made thee waste shall go forth of thee. Lift up thine eyes round about, and behold, all these gather themselves together and come to thee. As I live, saith the Lord, thou shalt surely clothe thee with them all, as with an ornament, and bind them on thee, as a bride doeth. For thy waste and thy desolate places and the land of thy destruction shall even now be too narrow by reason of the inhabitants, and they that swallowed thee up shall be far away. The children which thou shalt have, after thou hast lost the other, shall say again in thine ears, The place is too strait for me, give place to me that I may dwell. Then shalt thou say in thine heart, Who hath begotten me these, seeing I have lost my children, and am desolate, a captive, and removing to and fro? And who hath brought up these? Behold, I was left alone. These, where had they been? Thus saith the Lord God, Behold, I will lift up mine hand to the Gentiles, and set my standard to the people, and they shall bring thy sons in their arms, and thy daughters shall be carried upon their shoulders. And kings shall be thy nursing fathers, and their queens thy nursing mothers.
They shall bow down to thee with their face toward the earth and lick up the dust of thy feet, and thou shalt know that I am the Lord, for they shall not be ashamed that wait for me. Shall the prey be taken from the mighty, or the lawful captive delivered? But thus saith the Lord, even the captives of the mighty shall be taken away, and the prey of the terrible shall be delivered. For I will contend with him that contendeth with thee, and I will save thy children. And I will feed them that oppress thee with their own flesh, and they shall be drunken with their own blood, as with sweet wine. And all flesh shall know that I, the Lord, am thy Savior and thy Redeemer, the Mighty One of Jacob.

Isaiah chapter 50. Thus saith the Lord, Where is the bill of your mother's divorcement, whom I have put away? Or which of my creditors is it to whom I have sold you? Behold, for your iniquities have ye sold yourselves, and for your transgressions is your mother put away. Wherefore, when I came, was there no man? When I called, was there none to answer? Is my hand shortened at all that it cannot redeem, or have I no power to deliver? Behold, at my rebuke I dry up the sea and make the rivers a wilderness. Their fish stinketh because there is no water, and dieth for thirst. I clothe the heavens with blackness, and I make sackcloth their covering. The Lord God hath given me the tongue of the learned, that I should know how to speak a word in season to him that is weary. He wakeneth morning by morning, he wakeneth mine ear to hear as the learned. The Lord God hath opened my ear, and I was not rebellious, neither turned away back. I gave my back to the smiters, and my cheeks to them that plucked off the hair. I hid not my face from shame and spitting. For the Lord God will help me. Therefore I shall not be confounded. Therefore have I set my face like a flint, and I know that I shall not be ashamed. He is near that justifieth me. Who will contend with me? Let us stand together. Who is mine adversary? Let him come near to me. Behold, the Lord God will help me. Who is he that shall condemn me? Lo, they all shall wax old as a garment, the moth shall eat them up. Who is among you that feareth the Lord, that obeyeth the voice of his servant, that walketh in darkness, and hath no light? Let him trust in the name of the Lord, and stay upon his God. Behold, all ye that kindle a fire, that compass yourselves about with sparks, walk in the light of your fire, and in the sparks that ye have kindled. This shall ye have of mine hand, ye shall lie down in sorrow. Isaiah 51. Hearken to me, ye that follow after righteousness, ye that seek the Lord. Look unto the rock whence ye are hewn, and to the hole of the pit whence ye are digged. Look unto Abraham your father, and unto Sarah that bare you. For I called him alone, and blessed him, and increased him. For the Lord shall comfort Zion. He will comfort all her waste places, and he will make her wilderness like Eden, and her desert like the garden of the Lord. Joy and gladness shall be found therein, thanksgiving and the voice of melody. Hearken to me, my people, and give ear unto me, O my nations, for a law shall proceed from me, and I will make my judgment to rest for a light of the people. My righteousness is near. My salvation is gone forth, and mine arms shall judge the people. The isles shall wait upon me, and on mine arm shall they trust. Lift up your eyes to the heavens, and look upon the earth beneath. For the heavens shall vanish away like smoke, and the earth shall wax old like a garment, and they that dwell therein shall die in like manner. But my salvation shall be forever, and my righteousness shall not be abolished. Hearken unto me, ye that know righteousness, the people in whose heart is my law. Fear ye not the reproach of men, neither be ye afraid of their revilings. For the moth shall eat them up like a garment, and the worm shall eat them like wool. But my righteousness shall be forever, and my salvation from generation to generation. Awake, awake, put on strength, O arm of the Lord, awake, as in the ancient days, in the generations of old. Art thou not it that hath cut Rahab and wounded the dragon? Art thou not it which hath dried the sea, the waters of the great deep, that hath made the depths of the sea a way for the ransomed to pass over? Therefore the redeemed of the Lord shall return and come with singing unto Zion, and everlasting joy shall be upon their head, and shall obtain gladness and joy, and sorrow and mourning shall flee away. I, even I, am he that comforteth you. Who art thou, that thou shouldest be afraid of a man that shall die, and of the Son of Man, which shall be made as grass,
And forgettest the Lord thy Maker that hath stretched forth the heavens and laid the foundations of the earth, and hast feared continually every day because of the fury of the oppressor, as if he were ready to destroy. And where is the fury of the oppressor? The captive exile hasteneth that he may be loosed, and that he should not die in the pit, nor that his bread should fail. But I am the Lord thy God that divided the sea, whose waves roared. The Lord of hosts is his name. And I have put my words in thy mouth, and I have covered thee in the shadow of mine hand, that I may plant the heavens and lay the foundations of the earth, and say unto Zion, Thou art my people. Awake, awake, stand up, O Jerusalem, which hast drunk at the hand of the Lord the cup of his fury. Thou hast drunken the dregs of the cup of trembling and wrung them out. There is none to guide her among all the sons whom she hath brought forth, neither is there any that taketh her by the hand of all the sons that she hath brought up. These two things are come unto thee. Who shall be sorry for thee? Desolation and destruction and the famine and the sword. By whom shall I comfort thee? Thy sons have fainted. They lie at the head of all the streets as a wild bull in a net. They are full of the fury of the Lord, the rebuke of thy God. Therefore, hear now this, thou afflicted and drunken, but not with wine. Thus saith thy Lord, the Lord, and thy God that pleadeth the cause of his people, Behold, I have taken out of thine hand the cup of trembling, even the dregs of the cup of my fury. Thou shalt no more drink it again. But I will put into the hand of them that afflict thee, which have said to thy soul, Bow down, that we may go over, and thou hast laid thy body as the ground and as the street to them that went over.

Isaiah 52. Awake, awake, put on thy strength, O Zion, put on thy beautiful garments, O Jerusalem, the holy city. For henceforth thou shalt no more come into thee, the uncircumcised and the unclean. Shake thyself from the dust. Arise and sit down, O Jerusalem. Loose thyself from the bands of thy neck, O captive daughter of Zion. For thus saith the Lord, ye have sold yourselves for naught, and ye shall be redeemed without money. For thus saith the Lord God, my people went down aforetime into Egypt to sojourn there, and the Assyrian oppressed them without cause. Now therefore, what have I here, saith the Lord, that my people is taken away for naught? They that rule over them make them to howl, saith the Lord, and my name continually every day is blasphemed. Therefore my people shall know my name, therefore they shall know in that day that I am he that doth speak. Behold, it is I. How beautiful upon the mountains are the feet of him that bringeth good tidings, that publisheth peace, that bringeth good tidings of good, that publisheth salvation, that saith unto Zion, thy God reigneth. Thy watchmen shall lift up the voice, with the voice together shall they sing. For they shall see eye to eye when the Lord shall bring again Zion. Break forth into joy, sing together, ye waste places of Jerusalem, for the Lord hath comforted his people. He hath redeemed Jerusalem. The Lord hath made bare his holy arm in the eyes of all the nations, and all the ends of the earth shall see the salvation of our God. Depart ye, go ye out from thence, touch no unclean thing. Go ye out of the midst of her. Be ye clean that bear the vessels of the Lord. For ye shall not go out with haste, nor go by flight. For the Lord will go before you, and the God of Israel will be your reward. Behold, my servant shall deal prudently. He shall be exalted and extolled and be very high, as many were astonished at thee. His visage was so marred more than any man, and his form more than the sons of men. So shall he sprinkle many nations. The kings shall shut their mouths at him, for that which had not been told them shall they see, and that which they had not heard shall they consider. Isaiah 53. Who hath believed our report, and to whom is the arm of the Lord revealed? For he shall grow up before him as a tender plant, and as a root out of a dry ground. He hath no form nor comeliness, and when we shall see him, there is no beauty that we should desire him. He is despised and rejected of men, a man of sorrows and acquainted with grief. And we hid, as it were, our faces from him. He is despised, and we esteemed him not. Surely he hath borne our griefs and carried our sorrows. Yet we did esteem him stricken, smitten of God, and afflicted. But he was wounded for our transgressions. He was bruised for our iniquities. The chastisement of our peace was upon him, and with his stripes are we healed. All we like sheep have gone astray. We have turned every one to his own way, and the Lord hath laid on him the iniquity of us all. He was oppressed, and he was afflicted, yet he opened not his mouth. He is brought as a lamb to the slaughter, and as a sheep before her shearers is dumb, so he openeth not his mouth. He was taken from prison and from judgment, and who shall declare his generation? For he was cut off out of the land of the living. For the transgression of my people was he stricken. And he made his grave with the wicked and with the rich in his death, because he had done no violence, neither was any deceit in his mouth. Yet it pleased the Lord to bruise him. He hath put him to grief. When thou shalt make his soul an offering for sin, he shall see his seed. He shall prolong his days, and the pleasure of the Lord shall prosper in his hand. He shall see of the travail of his soul, and shall be satisfied. By his knowledge shall my righteous servant justify many, for he shall bear
their iniquities. Therefore will I divide him a portion with the great, and he shall divide the spoil with the strong, because he hath poured out his soul unto death, and he was numbered with the transgressors, and he bare the sin of many, and made intercession for the transgressors.

Isaiah 54. Sing, O barren, thou that didst not bear. Break forth into singing, and cry aloud, thou that didst not travail with child. For more are the children of the desolate than the children of the married wife, saith the Lord. Enlarge the place of thy tent, and let them stretch forth the curtains of thine habitations. Spare not, lengthen thy cords, and strengthen thy stakes. For thou shalt break forth on the right hand and on the left, and thy seed shall inherit the Gentiles, and make the desolate cities to be inhabited. Fear not, for thou shalt not be ashamed, neither be thou confounded, for thou shalt not be put to shame. For thou shalt forget the shame of thy youth, and shalt not remember the reproach of thy widowhood any more. For thy Maker is thine husband, the Lord of hosts is his name, and thy Redeemer, the Holy One of Israel, the God of the whole earth, shall he be called. For the Lord hath called thee as a woman forsaken and grieved in spirit, and a wife of youth when thou wast refused, saith thy God. For a small moment have I forsaken thee, but with great mercies will I gather thee. In a little wrath I hid my face from thee for a moment, but with everlasting kindness will I have mercy on thee, saith the Lord thy Redeemer. For this is as the waters of Noah unto me. For as I have sworn that the waters of Noah should no more go over the earth, so have I sworn that I would not be wroth with thee, nor rebuke thee. For the mountains shall depart, and the hills be removed. But my kindness shall not depart from thee, neither shall the covenant of my peace be removed, saith the Lord that hath mercy on thee. O thou afflicted, tossed with tempest, and not comforted, behold, I will lay thy stones with fair colors, and lay thy foundations with sapphires. And I will make thy widows of agates, and thy gates of carbuncles, and all thy borders of pleasant stones. And all thy children shall be taught of the Lord, and great shall be the peace of thy children. In righteousness shalt thou be established. Thou shalt be far from oppression, for thou shalt not fear, and from terror, for it shall not come near thee. Behold, they shall surely gather together, but not by me. Whosoever shall gather together against thee shall fall for thy sake. Behold, I have created the smith that bloweth the coals in the fire, and that bringeth forth an instrument for his work, and I have created the waster to destroy. No weapon that is formed against thee shall prosper, and every tongue that shall rise against thee in judgment, thou shalt condemn. This is the heritage of the servants of the Lord, and their righteousness is of me, saith the Lord. Isaiah 55. Ho, every one that thirsteth, come ye to the waters, and he that hath no money, come ye, buy and eat, yea, come, buy wine and milk without money and without price. Wherefore do ye spend money for that which is not bread, and your labor for that which satisfieth not? Hearken diligently unto me, and eat ye that which is good, and let your soul delight itself in fatness. Incline your ear, and come unto me. Hear, and your soul shall live, and I will make an everlasting covenant with you, even the sure mercies of David. Behold, I have given him for a witness to the people, a leader and commander to the people. Behold, thou shalt call a nation that thou knowest not, and nations that knew not thee shall run unto thee because of the Lord thy God, and for the Holy One of Israel, for he hath glorified thee. Seek ye the Lord while he may be found. Call ye upon him while he is near. Let the wicked forsake his way, and the unrighteous man his thoughts, and let him return unto the Lord, and he will have mercy upon him, and to our God, for he will abundantly pardon. For my thoughts are not your thoughts, neither are your ways my ways, saith the Lord. For as the heavens are higher than the earth, so are my ways higher than your ways, and my thoughts than your thoughts. For as the rain cometh down, and the snow from heaven, and returneth not thither, but watereth the earth, and maketh it bring forth and bud, that it may give seed to the sower, and bread to the eater, so shall my word be that goeth forth out of my mouth. It shall not return unto me void, but it shall accomplish that which I please,
and it shall prosper in the thing whereto I sent it. For ye shall go out with joy, and be led forth with peace. The mountains and the hills shall break forth before you into singing, and all the trees of the field shall clap their hands. Instead of the thorn shall come up the fir tree, and instead of the briar shall come up the myrtle tree. And it shall be to the Lord for a name, for an everlasting sign that shall not be cut off. And we thank you for joining us for eBible Fellowship's Bible Reading Program. 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We read in the Bible in John 6, verse 44, "No man can come to me except the Father which hath sent me draw him." May we keep the hope that it be God's will to use this eBible Fellowship International

Good evening and welcome to eBible Fellowship's Bible study in the book of Genesis. Tonight is study number 30 in Genesis chapter 37. And in our last couple of studies, we had taken a detour to 2 Kings chapter 6 because that chapter uses the word Dothan. Elisha was in Dothan when the king of Syria sent his army to apprehend him and bring him back. And then Elisha prayed to the Lord, and the army of the Syrians was struck with blindness. And then we saw that the word blindness that is used in 2 Kings 6 two times is only found one other place, which was in Genesis 19, when the men of Sodom wearied themselves to find the door after God, in the form of the two messengers called angels, struck them with blindness. And from there, we began to discuss how God only is able to blind men. And we saw the scripture in the book of Exodus where God claims full responsibility. Who has made the lame and the deaf and the dumb and the blind? Have not I, Jehovah? God is the only one who has the power to blind men, whether physical blindness or spiritual blindness. It is only God. And that means that in 2 Corinthians 4, the verse that says that the God of this world has blinded the minds of them which believe not, that must be eternal God, the God of the Bible. It's not Satan in any possible way, because Satan does not have that kind of power. Well, then we realized that in Genesis 19, it was God who blinded the men of Sodom. And the men of Sodom can spiritually represent those in the churches at the time of the end, because God identifies the church in Revelation 11 at the time when the two witnesses are killed as Sodom. And we saw, okay, God blinded the men of Sodom, and he blinded the Syrian army as Elisha prayed, and he did strike them with blindness, and we discuss the type of blindness it was. But also the Syrian army in coming against Dothan to apprehend Elisha, a type of Christ, and Dothan identifies with the commandment of God. We saw it has a root word, dat, which identifies with commandment and law and decree. And so there is a definite similarity with God blinding the men of Sodom and God blinding the Syrian army under the authority of the king of Syria, who would typify Satan, and sending the Syrian army against Dothan, where Elisha was, or against the law of God, the commandments of God, where you would typically find Christ, is picturing Satan's assault against the churches and congregations at the time of the end. And from there, we turn to 2 Thessalonians 2, because that chapter tells us of the man of sin, another name for Satan, as he takes his seat in the temple, the corporate church, and he shows himself he is God. And that all ties in with God's end time plan of loosing Satan and then Satan coming against the camp of the saints. Another figure used to describe the very same thing is Gog and Magog in Revelation 20. And so the Syrian army are as Magog operating under the instructions of Gog, or Satan and his Gentile forces, the unsaved of the nations coming against the camp of the saints, the churches and congregations. And then

0: We saw here in 2 Thessalonians 2, and I'll start reading in verse 9, even him whose coming is after the working of Satan with all power and signs and lying wonders and with all deceivableness of unrighteousness in them that perish because they receive not the love of the truth that they might be saved. And for this cause, God shall send them strong delusion that they should believe a lie, that they all might be damned who believe not the truth, but had pleasure in unrighteousness. And there we see once again that it is God who is actively sending strong delusion that they should believe a lie. And that fits in perfectly with the idea of blindness, because spiritual blindness in the Bible has to do with a lack of understanding, or it has to do with not understanding or recognizing the truth, and rather holding on and understanding that which is a lie to be the truth. Remember in Ephesians 4, verses 17 and 18, this I say, therefore, and testify in the Lord, that ye henceforth walk not as other Gentiles walk, in the vanity of their mind, having the understanding darkened, being alienated from the life of God through the ignorance that is in them, because of the blindness of their heart. Spiritual blindness, blindness of the heart, means they're unsaved, and that will show itself in the area of understanding, which will be darkened. If your understanding is darkened, you cannot see the truth. And earlier in Ephesians 1, God, you know, speaks of that in Ephesians chapter 1, verse 17, that the God of our Lord Jesus Christ, the Father of glory, may give unto you the spirit of wisdom and revelation in the knowledge of him. So it has everything to do with knowledge, and knowledge would relate to understanding. Then the next verse, verse 18, the eyes of your understanding being enlightened, that ye may know what is the hope of his calling and what the riches of the glory of his inheritance in the saints. Having the eyes of your understanding enlightened means you can now see. I once was blind, but now I see. What do I see? The truth. The truth. I can read the Bible and understand it correctly. I am seeing with eyes of understanding what God has written on that deeper level. The mysteries of the Bible have opened up to my sight as far as being able to possess knowledge of them and understand what God is saying in a right way. That is what spiritual sight is. And to fail to properly understand the truth of the Word of God, the hidden truth, it's not lying on the surface. Yes, of course, there are certain things lying on the surface. The Bible's God's Word, and, you know, certain things like that. But the meat of the Word, the abundance of the spiritual riches of the Word lie beneath the surface, hidden in parabolic form, which is why Christ spoke in parables, and they are withheld from the ungodly. Just as Jesus answered the disciples' question, why do you speak in parables? Because it is given unto you to know, to understand, to know the mysteries of the kingdom of heaven, but to them it is not given, which means they will not understand. And that is, in fact, the very thing God tells us in Daniel concerning the word that is sealed up till the time of the end And then the implication is at the time of the end, it is unsealed or opened up, and the wise will understand because they are wise. God has saved them, giving them eyes of understanding. But the wicked, none of them will understand. They cannot, which reveals that the character, the nature of all that information sealed or closed up, hidden on the pages of the Bible is spiritual information. And the natural-minded man has no ability to discern spiritual things. Well, going back to 2 Thessalonians 2, verse 11, God shall send them strong delusion that they should believe a lie. The word strong is a Greek word that is energia, and it's translated as working in this same chapter. It's the same word found in verse 9, whose coming is after the working of Satan. So this is the operation of God. It is something he is going to work and invest his power, his energy into. He will send them a working delusion. And the word delusion is a word that's translated as error a few times. For example, if we go to 1 John 4, in the context of the Antichrist, we read in verse 3, "And every spirit that confesseth not that Jesus Christ has come in the flesh is not of God. And this is that spirit of Antichrist, whereof ye have heard that it should come, and even now already is it in the world. Ye are of God, little children, and have overcome them, because greater is he that is in you than he that is in the world. They are of the world, therefore speak they of the world, and the world heareth them. We are of God. He that knoweth God heareth us. He that is not of God heareth not us. Hereby we know the spirit of truth and the spirit of error." The spirit of error, the spirit of deceit, the spirit of lies, as this word is translated, delusion. The strong delusion, strong error. It is the incorrect understanding. It is the wrong understanding of that particular verse and that passage and that chapter and this book, the Bible. They have it wrong when they say you can accept Christ and that you can control your own salvation. That is a strong error. And hundreds upon hundreds of millions of professed Christians believe it. And it has led to their destruction. And so too with so many other things, such as speaking in tongues, falling over backwards, especially the charismatic, you know, doctrines that have overcome the churches at the time of the end. These are the working of Satan with all power, signs, and lying wonders. And God sent them. Who are those being referred to? It is those professed Christians that number perhaps as many as 2 billion within the whole corporate church. They have believed a lie. God shall send them strong delusion, a working error, that they should believe a lie. They believe it's a sign of the Holy Spirit if you speak in tongues. That's a lie. It's actually a sign that you are not a true believer. And we read that very thing in 1 Corinthians 14 in verse 22. "Wherefore tongues are for a sign, not to them that believe, but to them that believe not." They are a sign of an unbeliever, And it's part of God's strong delusion that he has sent, that so many think, well, if I speak in tongues, that's an indicator that I have the Spirit. I wouldn't speak in tongues unless I had the Spirit. Wrong. You've opened yourself up to the working of Satan with all, as it says again in verse 9, with all power and signs and lying wonders. It's a lying wonder that you speak in tongues. It's a lying wonder that you fall over backwards. And again, they're deluded into thinking, well, to be slain in the Spirit means I possess the Spirit or the Spirit has come upon me. No. Let me rephrase that. The Spirit that has come upon you is not the Holy Spirit. It's not the Spirit of God. It may very well be, and actually you're already operating under the power of the evil spirits. If you're engaged in that kind of activity, it has nothing to do with the true gospel of the Bible. And you believe it. You believe it. You trust. This is the true gospel. I'm a Christian, and my church is true, and all my friends involved in this are true, because God has sent you strong delusion that you should believe that which is not true, a lie. You're believing a lie. And just one last verse on this before we move on. In Isaiah chapter 30, God really speaks to this in verse 27. Behold, the name of Jehovah cometh from far, burning with his anger, and the burden thereof is heavy. His lips are full of indignation, and his tongue as a devouring fire, and his breath as an overflowing stream. Now, God's tongue and breath identifies with his word. And his breath as an overflowing stream shall reach to the midst of the neck to sift the nations with the sieve of vanity, and there shall be a bridle in the jaws of the people, causing them to err. Causing them to err. God is sending strong error that they should believe a lie. It is his word operating at the time of the end. It is all part of his judgment against the house of God, against the churches and congregations that are unfaithful and apostate and have fallen away very well. You've lusted after these things. You desire these things. Have at it, and have it to your fill. And so they ran after tongues and falling backwards and easy believism of the free will gospel, and it has ruined them. It has destroyed them so that they believe the lie. And again, we see with the next verse, just a terrible verse, verse 12 of 2 Thessalonians 2. This is the result of believing the lie, that they all might be damned who believe not the truth, but had pleasure in unrighteousness. Horrible, horrible. And yet, this is exactly what God has done to all the world's churches in the time of his judgment upon them.
1: 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Until our next Bible study, may the Lord's perfect will be done. The Holy Bible is the greatest book ever written, because it was written by the greatest of all beings, God himself. And for those of us who have been given the heart of Christ, we see within its pages the riches of the depths of the glory and majesty of Him who loves us and who alone works His great wonders within us, conforming us to His own divine nature.

0: Genesis 37. And Jacob dwelt in the land wherein his father was a stranger, in the land of Canaan. These are the generations of Jacob. Joseph, being 17 years old, was feeding the flock with his brethren, and the lad was with the sons of Bilhah, and with the sons of Zilpah, his father's wives. And Joseph brought unto his father their evil report. Now Israel loved Joseph more than all his children, because he was the son of his old age, and he made him a coat of many colors. And when his brethren saw that their father loved him more than all his brethren, they hated him, and could not speak peaceably unto him. And Joseph dreamed a dream, and he told it his brethren, and they hated him yet the more. And he said unto them, Hear, I pray you, this dream which I have dreamed. For behold, we were binding sheaves in the field, and lo, my sheaf arose, and also stood upright. And behold, your sheaf stood round about, and made obeisance to my sheaf. And his brethren said to him, Shalt thou indeed reign over us, or shalt thou indeed have dominion over us? And they hated him the more for his dreams, and for his words. And he dreamed yet another dream, and told it his brethren, and said, Behold, I have dreamed a dream more, and behold, the sun and the moon and the 11 stars made obeisance to me. And he told it to his father and to his brethren. And his father rebuked him, and said unto him, What is this dream that thou hast dreamed? Shall I and thy mother and thy brethren indeed come to bow down ourselves to thee to the earth? And his brethren envied him, but his father observed the saying. And his brethren went to feed their father's flock in Shechem. And Israel said unto Joseph, Do not thy brethren feed the flock in Shechem? Come, and I will send thee unto them. And he said to him, Here I am. And he said to him, Go, I pray thee, see whether it be well with thy brethren and well with the flocks, and bring me word again. So he sent him out of the vale of Hebron, and he came to Shechem. And a certain man found him, and behold, he was wandering in the field. And the man asked him, saying, What seekest thou? And he said, I seek my brethren. Tell me, I pray thee, where they feed their flocks. And the man said, They are departed hence, for I heard them say, Let us go to Dothan. And Joseph went after his brethren, and found them in Dothan. And when they saw him afar off, even before he came near unto them, they conspired against him to slay him. And they said to one another, Behold, this dreamer cometh. Come now, therefore, and let us slay him, and cast him into some pit, and we will say, Some evil beast hath devoured him, and we shall see what will become of his dreams. And Reuben heard it, and he delivered him out of their hands, and said, Let us not kill him. And Reuben said unto them, Shed no blood, but cast him into this pit that is in the wilderness, and lay no hand upon him, that he might rid him out of their hands, to deliver him unto his father again. And it came to pass, when Joseph was come unto his brethren, that they stripped Joseph out of his coat of many colors that was on him. And they took him and cast him into a pit, and the pit was empty, there was no water in it. And they sat down to eat bread, and they lifted up their eyes and looked, and behold, a company of Ishmaelites came from Gilead with their camels, bearing spicery and balm and myrrh, going to carry it down to Egypt. And Judah said unto his brethren, What profit is it if we slay our brother and conceal his blood? Come, let us sell him to the Ishmaelites, and not our hand be upon him, for he is our brother and our flesh. And his brethren were content. Then there passed by Midianites merchantmen, and they drew and lifted up Joseph out of the pit, and sold Joseph to the Ishmaelites for 20 pieces of silver, and they brought Joseph into Egypt. And Reuben returned unto the pit, and behold, Joseph was not in the pit, and he rent his clothes. And he returned unto his brethren, and said, The child is not, and I, whither shall I go? And they took Joseph's coat, and killed a kid of the goats, and dipped the coat in the blood. And they sent the coat of many colors, and they brought it to their father, and said, This have we found. Know now whether it be thy son's coat or no. And he knew it, and said, It is my son's coat. An evil beast hath devoured him. Joseph is without doubt rent in pieces. And Jacob rent his clothes, and put sackcloth on his loins, and mourned for his son many days. And all his sons and all his daughters rose up to comfort him, but he refused to be comforted. And he said, For I will go down into the grave unto my son mourning, Thus his father wept for him. And the Midianites sold him into Egypt unto Potiphar, an officer of Pharaoh's and captain of the guard.
1: 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We read in the Bible in John 6, verse 44, "No man can come to me except the Father which hath sent me draw him." May we keep the hope that it be God's will to use this eBible Fellowship International broadcast to draw His elect and feed His sheep. Until next time, may the Lord and His Word keep you encouraged, and may His perfect will be done.

In verse 18 of Genesis chapter 6, it says, "But with thee will I establish my covenant, and thou shalt come into the ark, thou and thy sons and thy wife and thy sons' wives with thee." Just as the word flood first appeared in the previous verse, here in verse 18 is the first time in the Bible that we find the word covenant, the Hebrew word covenant, berith. And God says to Noah, "But with thee will I establish my covenant." And, you know, there's a great many things said about covenants in the Bible. If you read some theologians and their commentaries, especially modern theologians who really have lost sight of all truth as God has brought delusion upon the corporate churches, and that would include the theologians of the churches, they talk about all kinds of covenants. The Abrahamic covenant, and here they would refer to the Noahian or Noachian covenant, and they make reference to Pauline covenants in the New Testament, and it's almost endless. Wherever we find God making reference to a covenant in the Bible, as he does from time to time, he speaks to a particular man, and he says, "I have made a covenant with you." Well, then they get all carried away in trying to find the particulars concerning that covenant with that man. And it's really a similar mistake that they make concerning God speaking to the people of that particular time period. And they make a big deal out of that. How would they have understood it and received the things that God was saying in that particular century or era? And they just lack basic understanding. This is nothing too deep. It's nothing that any child of God doesn't comprehend and understand. But of course, the problem with many theologians, and this has been the problem throughout history, is that they were never saved themselves. They are men with natural minds that approach the Bible, and therefore they look at it in a natural way, in a literal way, in a physical way, a historical way, a grammatical way, things that can be measured and understood like other sciences, and they comprehend those types of things. But the hidden things of the Bible, they go right past them. They cannot understand because there's no ability within them to understand these things. It hasn't been given to them to understand. And really, when we come to the covenant, the word covenant, this Hebrew word berith, it's not that complicated. And to simplify it, we just follow the same methodology as we follow with other words. We don't get caught up with, well, this is the Noachian covenant. And then a few chapters from now, if we go to Genesis 17, verse 7, where God is speaking to Abram, and he has just changed his name to Abraham, in verse 7, "And I will establish my covenant between me and thee, and thy seed after thee in their generations, for an everlasting covenant to be a God unto thee, and to thy seed after thee. And I will give unto thee, and to thy seed after thee, the land wherein thou art a stranger, all the land of Canaan, for an everlasting possession, and I will be their God." So here, again, we have God speaking to Abraham, and there are certain key elements that are involved with this. And really, you know, I struggled in time past in my life through reading some of the theological writings concerning covenants, and they are almost boundless in their ability to confuse the reader. And by God's grace, all we have to do to understand the covenant God made with Noah, and the covenant God made with Abraham, and the covenant God made with anyone else in the Bible, is to search out the word covenant. Just search it out and see how else it's used, where else it's found, and the manner in which God gives us that particular word. For instance, if we go to Exodus 34, verse 27, it says, "And Jehovah said unto Moses, Write thou these words, for after the tenor of these words, I have made a covenant with thee and with Israel.
And he was there with Jehovah 40 days and 40 nights. He did neither eat bread nor drink water, and he wrote upon the tables the words of the covenant, the Ten Commandments. Here, God calls the Ten Commandments the covenant. Well, not only here. You can also read it in other places, including Deuteronomy 9, verse 15. So I turned and came down from the mount, and the mount burned with fire, and the two tables of the covenant were in my two hands. Two tables of the berith. It's the same word. The Ten Commandments written on two tables of stone are called the covenant. It's why later when the Ten Commandments, the two tables, are placed in the ark, that the ark became known as the Ark of the Covenant, because it contained the Ten Commandments, which God identified as the covenant. All right, now I'm sure some theologians get carried away with that. And very specifically, they would call the Ten Commandments, and only the Ten Commandments, the covenant of God. This is the covenant he made with his people Israel. And again, they would go off in a wrong way and off course, because the Ten Commandments, the number 10 in the Bible, points to completeness. And the Ten Commandments point to the completeness of God's commandments. And the completeness of God's commandments can be found where? They can be found in the Word of God, the Bible. The Ten Commandments represent the entire Scripture. All the words that God has spoken are typified by the Ten Commandments. They're really a representation of the entire Bible, all 66 books from Genesis through Revelation. And the two tables of stone that are called the covenant, the Ten Commandments called the covenant, is telling us that the Bible itself is the covenant that God has made with his people. And we have this confirmed in 2 Kings chapter 22. And in this chapter, they find the book of the law during the reign of the last good king of Judah, King Josiah. It says in 2 Kings 22, verse 8, "And Hilkiah the high priest said unto Shaphan the scribe, I have found the book of the law in the house of Jehovah. And Hilkiah gave the book to Shaphan, and he read it." And then they give it to the king in verse 10. "And Shaphan the scribe showed the king, saying, Hilkiah the priest hath delivered me a book. And Shaphan read it before the king. And it came to pass, when the king had heard the words of the book of the law, that he rent his clothes." They found more than the Ten Commandments. They found the book of the law. And the book of the law can refer to the first five books of the Bible, the first five books that God moved Moses to write: Genesis, Exodus, Leviticus, Numbers, and Deuteronomy, the Pentateuch. But it can even refer to more than that, to much more of the Old Testament scriptures. But anyway, even if it's five books, it serves the purpose to illustrate what the covenant is, because it says in 2 Kings 23, verse 2, "And the king went up into the house of Jehovah, and all the men of Judah, and all the inhabitants of Jerusalem with him, and the priests, and the prophets, and all the people, both small and great. And he read in their ears all the words of the book of the covenant, which was found in the house of Jehovah. And the king stood by a pillar and made a covenant before Jehovah to walk after Jehovah and to keep his commandments and his testimonies and his statutes with all their heart, with all their soul, to perform the words of this covenant that were written in this book. And all the people stood to the covenant." The covenant is the word of God, the Bible. And when God comes to Noah, or when God comes to Abraham, or when God comes to Jacob or Joseph or David or whoever God comes to, and he makes a reference to his covenant, and he speaks certain things to these men, well, yes, what he's saying is part of the whole covenant, which is the scripture, the word of God, the Bible. And in the Bible, God said certain things to Noah and certain things to Abraham. He made certain promises and so forth. And they're all a part of his league,
which is another English word. The word covenant is translated as part of his league with his people and with those that keep the covenant. Of course, that means they keep the word of God. They keep the commandments of God because the covenant is the Bible. And they keep it in their new born again soul existence because inwardly, once God saves a person and once he has saved his people, they obey him from the heart. There's perfection in the heart. There is a keeping of the law of God or the commandments of God. There is a maintaining of his covenant in that sense, and also through the perfect work of the Lord Jesus Christ and his obedience, the people of God are counted as covenant keepers.

Now, in our last study, we're looking in verse 18. Thou shalt come into the ark. And again, the ark represents salvation. Noah and the other seven souls were safe and secure from harm because they had gained entry by the grace of God, as Noah found grace in the eyes of the Lord. They had gained entry into a safe vessel, protecting them. Entry into the ark is a picture of being saved. It represents deliverance, safety from the wrath of God, and therefore in all those things it represents the Lord Jesus Christ. That's why the next statement is significant. Thou shalt come into the ark, Noah, and thy sons, and thy wife, and thy sons' wives with thee. Now, let's think about what God just said. First of all, when is he making this statement? Well, in the previous verses, he's giving instructions to Noah, make thee an ark of gopher wood. And this is continuing God's communication to Noah at the time he is commanding him to build the ark. So the ark is not built. It hasn't even had a single nail driven into a single board as yet. Certainly, the flood is way off in the distance. Remember, God gave a timeline of 120 years. That's when he's first coming to Noah to give him sufficient time to construct the vessel, the ark, and to build it according to God's specifications. And it would require a lengthy period of time to build. And so before the ark had even begun to be built, God, for the first time, explained that he's going to bring a flood of waters upon the earth to destroy all flesh. And now, in the very same breath, the Lord is saying, thou shalt come into the ark, thou, thy sons, and thy wife, and thy sons' wives with thee. So God is looking ahead 120 years to the finished vessel. And also, God has already declared exactly the people that will enter into the ark. Notice that. Again, Noah, his wife, his sons, and his sons' wives. And if we turn to Genesis 7, verse 7, this is 120 years later, in the year 4990 BC. It says in Genesis 7, verse 7, and Noah went in, and his sons, and his wife, and his sons' wives with him into the ark because of the waters of the flood. Exactly the same group of people that God named before the ark was built. 120 years in advance, God foretold and he declared, you, your wife, your sons, and your sons' wives. Now, 120 years earlier was the year 5110, and some of Noah's sons were not even born as yet. And certainly, the sons that would have been born at that time would have been too young to have wives. And yet God is declaring each person that will enter the ark. It will be limited to Noah's family. It will include Noah, his wife, his sons, and their wives. And that's what happened. That's what happens when finally the flood does come. No one else in all the world enters into the ark. Now, what does this immediately remind us of? It reminds us of God's overall salvation program. If we turn to the New Testament, to Ephesians chapter 1, verse 3, blessed be the God and Father.

Father of our Lord Jesus Christ, who hath blessed us with all spiritual blessings in heavenly places in Christ, according as he hath chosen us in him before the foundation of the world, that we should be holy and without blame before him in love, having predestinated us unto the adoption of children by Jesus Christ to himself, according to the good pleasure of his will. And in these verses, God lays down his program of election, of predestination. And this Bible doctrine, and really this doctrine you won't hear in other religions, it's a glorious and beautiful doctrine of the Bible. It's a wonderful truth of the Word of God that other religions wouldn't want anything to do with. Even the religion, the Christian religion, that professes to be followers of the Bible, many churches and denominations, they don't want anything to do with it. And yet, it's one of the most beautiful teachings of the Scriptures that God chose, that God predetermined and God predestinated the salvation of certain people from the foundation of the world. Before Genesis 1, as God in the beginning created the heavens and the earth, and God created everything that's a part of this creation, including man. Before any of that, God knew exactly the souls that he would save. The Lord Jesus Christ had their sins laid upon him, and Christ died at the point of the world's foundation. That's the language of the Bible. It really was in eternity past. And Christ's death and resurrection in eternity past from the foundation of the world proved to be the world's foundation for this world and the world to come. Everything is dependent, is built upon what Jesus did in eternity past. And so before the world, God chose exactly the people that he would save. It says in 1 Peter chapter 1, verse 1, Peter, an apostle of Jesus Christ, to the strangers scattered throughout Pontus, Galatia, Cappadocia, Asia, and Bithynia. Now notice that's five locales. Five pointing to the atonement, the atoning work of the Lord Jesus Christ, by which God saved at the point of the world's foundation. Elect according to the foreknowledge of God the Father, through sanctification of the Spirit unto obedience and sprinkling of the blood of Jesus Christ, grace unto you and peace be multiplied. Elect, and the word elect is the same as chosen. Elect according to the foreknowledge of God. The foreknowledge, and that word foreknowledge literally means know before. That's God's foreknowledge. He knew before. He made choice, as the Bible tells us in Romans chapter 9. God gives us this historical example to help us to understand what election is. It says in verse 10 of Romans 9, and not only this, but when Rebekah also had conceived by one, even by our father Isaac, for the children being not yet born. Now, God's making reference to the twin boys, Jacob and Esau. Rebekah was with child, with twins. And so here, God again, for the children being not yet born, neither having done any good or evil, that the purpose of God according to election might stand, not of works, but of him that calleth. It was said unto her, the elder shall serve the younger. That is, God made choice. He made a decision, and it's all according to his good pleasure. That's the only reason the Bible gives regarding why God chooses one and not another. God chose Jacob and not Esau according to his good pleasure. And then it says in verse 13 of Romans 9, as it is written, Jacob have I loved, but Esau have I hated. Twin boys, neither one had done anything good or anything wrong.
They were conceived in the same womb. They were about as close as two people could be all throughout the pregnancy. And then finally, they're born. But God chose Jacob before the children being not yet born. That's when God made choice. Before they had done good or evil. That's the teaching of the Bible concerning God's election program. That's God's predestination program when he chooses one over another. And the Bible tells us that choice took place before the world was. God foreknew the ones that he would elect. He had foreknowledge concerning them. Now, it's undeniable that this language is in the Bible. Yet, the natural-minded people within the churches and congregations that insist upon a doctrine of free will, well, that erroneous teaching, it's like a disease that contaminates other doctrines, and so it contaminates this wonderful doctrine of election and predestination, and they grab a hold of a word like foreknow or foreknowledge, and they say, well, yes, God foreknew those that would be saved. And then they explain their idea of foreknowledge, not the Bible's, but they explain that God foreknew in the sense that he looked down the corridors of time and he saw those people who would accept him. See how desperately they must have acceptance and making a decision for Christ involved in things. And yet, even though the Bible says that God chose, he foreknew and made choice concerning Jacob over Esau without either one having done good or evil. And there certainly says nothing there about Jacob choosing him. It is just an ugly doctrinal error that perverts the beautiful doctrine of grace. The grace of God is a doctrine the Bible proclaims that declares that all men are dead in sin and men can do nothing. They cannot earn their salvation, nor do they deserve their salvation. They cannot accept salvation or make a choice to receive salvation because they're dead in sin, dead in trespasses and iniquities. And in their dead condition, they cannot raise the little pinky finger in any way to accept Christ to become saved. The picture the Bible draws us is Lazarus, who was dead for 4 days already, a stinking corpse that was lying there rotting away, and then Christ came. Christ came to him. Lazarus did not go to Jesus because he was dead. Christ came to where he was in his gravesite, and Christ spoke to him, and Jesus made decision concerning him. The Lord Jesus Christ chose Lazarus, chose him to bring to life. That's why Jesus says in John 15, verse 16, the first part of the verse, "Ye have not chosen me, but I have chosen you and ordained you." There is the truth. That's the true gospel. No matter what men say, men will muddy the water as much as possible. And especially in our modern church that is full of emissaries of Satan, they actually are unable to see or recognize the true gospel of the Bible. But it's very simple. Ye have not chosen me, but I have chosen you. Christ declares to Jacob, have I loved? Or as it says in Romans chapter 9, verse 15, for he saith to Moses, I will have mercy on whom I will have mercy, and I will have compassion on whom I will have compassion. So then it is not of him that willeth, nor of him that runneth, but of God that showeth mercy. Can it be any plainer? Ye have not chosen me, but I have chosen you. I will have mercy upon whom I will have mercy. It is not of him that willeth.
And to go along with that, look at John chapter 1, verse 12 and 13. But as many as received him, to them gave he power to become the sons of God, even to them that believe on his name. Now God's going to tell us how people become born again, how they're able to be resurrected in their soul like Lazarus was resurrected in his physical body, which were born not of blood, nor of the will of the flesh. Again, God says, it's not of him that willeth in Romans 9. Being born again is not of the will of the flesh, nor of the will of man, but of God.

0: We welcome you to eBible Fellowship's Bible Reading Program. We read in 2 Timothy 3, verse 16, "All Scripture is given by inspiration of God and is profitable for doctrine, for reproof, for correction, for instruction in righteousness." Now, let's begin our Bible Reading Program.
1: Daniel chapter 11. "Also, I in the first year of Darius the Mede, even I stood to confirm and to strengthen him. And now will I show thee the truth. Behold, there shall stand up yet three kings in Persia, and the fourth shall be far richer than they all. And by his strength, through his riches, he shall stir up all against the realm of Grecia. And a mighty king shall stand up that shall rule with great dominion and do according to his will. When he shall stand up, his kingdom shall be broken, and shall be divided toward the four winds of heaven, and not to his posterity, nor according to his dominion which he ruled, for his kingdom shall be plucked up, even for others beside those. And the king of the south shall be strong, and one of his princes, and he shall be strong above him, and have dominion. His dominion shall be a great dominion. And in the end of years they shall join themselves together, for the king's daughter of the south shall come to the king of the north to make an agreement. But she shall not retain the power of the arm, neither shall he stand, nor his arm, but she shall be given up, and they that brought her, and he that begat her, and he that strengthened her in these times. But out of a branch of her roots shall one stand up in his estate, which shall come with an army, and shall enter into the fortress of the king of the north, and shall deal against them, and shall prevail, and shall also carry captives into Egypt their gods, with their princes, and with their precious vessels of silver and of gold, and he shall continue more years than the king of the north. So the king of the south shall come into his kingdom and shall return into his own land. But his son shall be stirred up and shall assemble a multitude of great forces, and one shall certainly come and overflow and pass through. Then shall he return and be stirred up, even to his fortress. And the king of the south shall be moved with choler, and shall come forth and fight with him, even with the king of the north, and he shall set forth a great multitude, but the multitude shall be given into his hand. And when he hath taken away the multitude, his heart shall be lifted up, and he shall cast down many 10,000s, but he shall not be strengthened by it. For the king of the north shall return, and shall set forth a multitude greater than the former, and shall certainly come after certain years with a great army and with much riches. And in those times there shall many stand up against the king of the south. Also the robbers of thy people shall exalt themselves to establish the vision, but they shall fall. So the king of the north shall come and cast up a mount, and take the most fenced cities. And the arms of the south shall not withstand, neither his chosen people, neither shall there be any strength to withstand. But he that cometh against him shall do according to his own will, and none shall stand before him. And he shall stand in the glorious land, which by his hand shall be consumed. He shall also set his face to enter with the strength of his whole kingdom, and upright ones with him. Thus shall he do. And he shall give him the daughter of women, corrupting her. But she shall not stand on his side, neither before him. After this shall he turn his face unto the isles, and shall take many. But a prince for his own behalf shall cause the reproach offered by him to cease. Without his own reproach he shall cause it to turn upon him. Then he shall turn his face toward the fort of his own land, but he shall stumble and fall and not be found. Then shall stand up in his estate a raiser of taxes in the glory of the kingdom, but within few days he shall be destroyed, neither in anger nor in battle. And in his estate shall stand up a vile person, to whom they shall not give the honor of the kingdom, but he shall come in peaceably and obtain the kingdom by flatteries. And with the arms of a flood shall they be overflown from before him and shall be broken, yea, also the prince of the covenant. And after the league made with him he shall work deceitfully, for he shall come up and shall become strong with a small people. He shall enter peaceably even upon the fattest places of the province, and he shall do that which his fathers have not done, nor his fathers' fathers. He shall scatter among them the prey, and spoil, and riches, yea, and he shall forecast his devices against the strongholds, even for a time. And he shall stir up his power and his courage against the king of the south with a great army, and the king of the south shall be stirred up to battle with a very great and mighty army, but he shall not stand, for they shall forecast devices against him. Yea, they that feed of the portion of his meat shall destroy him, and his army shall overflow, and many shall fall down slain. And both these kings' hearts shall be to do mischief, and they shall speak lies at one table. but it shall not prosper, for yet the end shall be at the time appointed. Then shall he return into his land with great riches, and his heart shall be against the holy covenant, and he shall do exploits and return to his own land. At the time appointed he shall return and come toward the south, but it shall not be as the former or as the latter. For the ships of Chittim shall come against him, therefore he shall be grieved in return, and have indignation against the holy covenant. So shall he do, he shall even return and have intelligence with them that forsake the holy covenant. And arms shall stand on his part, and they shall pollute the sanctuary of strength, and shall take away the daily sacrifice, and they shall place the abomination that maketh desolate. And such as do wickedly against the covenant shall he corrupt by flatteries. But the people that do know their God shall be strong, and do exploits. And they that understand among the people shall instruct many, yet they shall fall by the sword and by flame, by captivity and by spoil many days. Now when they shall fall, they shall be holpen with a little help, but many shall cleave to them with flatteries. And some of them of understanding shall fall to try them, and to purge, and to make them white, even to the time of the end, because it is yet for a time appointed. And the king shall do according to his will, and he shall exalt himself and magnify himself above every god, and shall speak marvelous things against the God of gods, and shall prosper till the indignation be accomplished, for that that is determined shall be done. Neither shall he regard the God of his fathers, nor the desire of women, nor regard any god, for he shall magnify himself above all. But in his estate shall he honor the God of forces, and a god whom his fathers knew not shall he honor with gold and silver, and with precious stones and pleasant things. Thus shall he do in the most strongholds with a strange god, whom he shall acknowledge and increase with glory. And he shall cause them to rule over many, and shall divide the land for gain. And at the time of the end shall the king of the south push at him, and the king of the north shall come against him like a whirlwind with chariots, and with horsemen, and with many ships. And he shall enter into the countries, and shall overflow and pass over. He shall enter also into the glorious land, and many countries shall be overthrown. But these shall escape out of his hand, even Edom and Moab, and the chief of the children of Ammon. He shall stretch forth his hand also upon the countries, and the land of Egypt shall not escape. But he shall have power over the treasures of gold and of silver, and over all the precious things of Egypt, and the Libyans and the Ethiopians shall be at his steps. But tidings out of the east and out of the north shall trouble him, therefore he shall go forth with great fury to destroy, and utterly to make away many. And he shall plant the tabernacles of his palace between the seas and the glorious holy mountain, yet he shall come to his end, and none shall help him. Daniel chapter 12. And at that time shall Michael stand up, the great prince which standeth for the children of thy people, and there shall be a time of trouble such as never was since there was a nation, even to that same time. And at that time thy people shall be delivered, every one that shall be found written in the book. And many of them that sleep in the dust of the earth shall awake, some to everlasting life, and some to shame, and everlasting contempt. And they that be wise shall shine as the brightness of the firmament, and they that turn many to righteousness as the stars for ever and ever. But thou, O Daniel, shut up the words, and seal the book, even to the time of the end. Many shall run to and fro, and knowledge shall be increased. Then I, Daniel, looked, and behold, there stood other two, the one on this side of the bank of the river, and the other on that side of the bank of the river. And one said to the man clothed in linen, which was upon the waters of the river, How long shall it be to the end of these wonders? And I heard the man clothed in linen, which was upon the waters of the river, when he held up his right hand and his left hand unto heaven, and swear by him that liveth forever that it shall be for a time, times, and an half. And when he shall have accomplished to scatter the power of the holy people, all these things shall be finished. And I heard, but I understood not. Then said I, O my Lord, what shall be the end of these things? And he said, Go thy way, Daniel, for the words are closed up and sealed till the time of the end. Many shall be purified and made white and tried, but the wicked shall do wickedly, and none of the wicked shall understand, but the wise shall understand. And from the time that the daily sacrifice shall be taken away, and the abomination that maketh desolate set up, there shall be 1,290 days. Blessed is he that waiteth and cometh to the 1,335 days. But go thou thy way till the end be, for thou shalt rest and stand in thy lot at the end of the days.

Hosea 1. The word of Jehovah that came unto Hosea, the son of Beeri, in the days of Uzziah, Jotham, Ahaz, and Hezekiah, kings of Judah, and in the days of Jeroboam, the son of Joash, king of Israel. The beginning of the word of Jehovah by Hosea. And Jehovah said to Hosea, Go, take unto thee a wife of whoredoms, and children of whoredoms, for the land hath committed great whoredom, departing from Jehovah. So he went and took Gomer, the daughter of Diblaim, which conceived and bare him a son. And Jehovah said unto him, Call his name Jezreel. For yet a little while, and I will avenge the blood of Jezreel upon the house of Jehu, and will cause to cease the kingdom of the house of Israel. And it shall come to pass at that day that I will break the bow of Israel in the valley of Jezreel. And she conceived again, and bare a daughter. And God said unto him, Call her name Loruhamah. For I will no more have mercy upon the house of Israel, but I will utterly take them away. But I will have mercy upon the house of Judah, and will save them by Jehovah their God, and will not save them by bow, nor by sword, nor by battle, by horses, nor by horsemen. Now when she had weaned Loruhamah, she conceived, and bare a son. Then said God, Call his name Loamai, for ye are not my people, and I will not be your God. Yet the number of the children of Israel shall be as the sand of the sea, which cannot be measured nor numbered. And it shall come to pass that in the place where it was said unto them, Ye are not my people, there it shall be said unto them, Ye are the sons of the living God. Then shall the children of Judah and the children of Israel be gathered together, and appoint themselves one head, and they shall come up out of the land. For great shall be the day of Jezreel. Hosea 2. Say ye unto your brethren, Am I? And to your sisters, Ruhamah, Plead with your mother, plead, for she is not my wife, neither am I her husband. Let her therefore put away her whoredoms out of her sight, and her adulteries from between her breasts, lest I strip her naked, and set her as in the day that she was born, and make her as a wilderness, and set her like a dry land, and slay her with thirst. And I will not have mercy upon her children, for they be the children of whoredoms. For their mother hath played the harlot. She that conceived them hath done shamefully. For she said, I will go after my lovers, that give me my bread, and my water, my wool, and my flax, mine oil, and my drink. Therefore, behold, I will hedge up thy way with thorns, and make a wall, that she shall not find her paths. And she shall follow after her lovers, but she shall not overtake them. And she shall seek them, but shall not find them. Then shall she say, I will go and return to my first husband. For then was it better with me than now. For she did not know that I gave her corn and wine and oil, and multiplied her silver and gold, which they prepared for Baal. Therefore will I return and take away my corn in the time thereof, and my wine in the season thereof, and will recover my wool and my flax given to cover her nakedness. And now will I discover her lewdness in the sight of her lovers,
and none shall deliver her out of mine hand. I will also cause all her mirth to cease, her feast days, her new moons, and her Sabbaths, and all her solemn feasts. And I will destroy her vines and her fig trees, whereof she hath said, These are my rewards that my lovers have given me. And I will make them a forest, and the beasts of the field shall eat them. And I will visit upon her the days of Balaam, wherein she burned incense to them, and she decked herself with her earrings and her jewels, and she went after her lovers, and forgat me, saith Jehovah. Therefore, behold, I will allure her, and bring her into the wilderness, and speak comfortably unto her. And I will give her her vineyards from thence, and the valley of Achor for a door of hope. And she shall sing there, as in the days of her youth, and as in the day when she came up out of the land of Egypt. And it shall be at that day, saith Jehovah, that thou shalt call me Ishi, and shalt call me no more Baali. For I will take away the names of Balaam out of her mouth, and they shall no more be remembered by their name. And in that day will I make a covenant for them with the beasts of the field, and with the fowls of heaven, and with the creeping things of the ground. And I will break the bow, and the sword, and the battle out of the earth, and will make them to lie down safely. And I will betroth thee unto me for ever. Yea, I will betroth thee unto me in righteousness, and in judgment, and in loving kindness, and in mercies. I will even betroth thee unto me in faithfulness, and thou shalt know Jehovah. And it shall come to pass in that day, I will hear, saith Jehovah, I will hear the heavens, and they shall hear the earth. And the earth shall hear the corn, and the wine, and the oil, and they shall hear Jezreel. And I will sow her unto me in the earth, and I will have mercy upon her that had not obtained mercy. And I will say to them which were not my people, Thou art my people. And they shall say, Thou art my God. Hosea 3. Then said Jehovah unto me, Go yet, love a woman beloved of her friend, yet an adulteress, according to the love of Jehovah toward the children of Israel, who look to other gods and love flagons of wine. So I bought her to me for 15 pieces of silver, and for an homer of barley, and an half homer of barley. And I said unto her, Thou shalt abide for me many days, thou shalt not play the harlot, and thou shalt not be for another man, so will I also be for thee. For the children of Israel shall abide many days without a king, and without a prince, and without a sacrifice, and without an image, and without an ephod, and without teraphim. Afterward shall the children of Israel return and seek Jehovah their God, and David their king, and shall fear Jehovah and his goodness in the latter days.

0: Hosea 4. Hear the word of Jehovah, ye children of Israel. For Jehovah hath a controversy with the inhabitants of the land, because there is no truth, nor mercy, nor knowledge of God in the land. By swearing and lying and killing and stealing and committing adultery, they break out, and blood toucheth blood. Therefore shall the land mourn, and every one that dwelleth therein shall languish with the beasts of the field, and with the fowls of heaven. Yea, the fishes of the sea also shall be taken away. Yet let no man strive nor reprove another, for thy people are as they that strive with the priest. Therefore shalt thou fall in the day, and the prophet also shall fall with thee in the night, and I will destroy thy mother. My people are destroyed for lack of knowledge. Because thou hast rejected knowledge, I will also reject thee, that thou shalt be no priest to me, seeing thou hast forgotten the law of thy God. I will also forget thy children. As they were increased, so they sinned against me. Therefore will I change their glory into shame. They eat up the sin of my people, and they set their heart on their iniquity. And there shall be, like people, like priest, and I will punish them for their ways, and reward them their doings. For they shall eat, and not have enough. They shall commit whoredom, and shall not increase, because they have left off to take heed to Jehovah. Whoredom and wine and new wine take away the heart. My people ask counsel at their stocks, and their staff declareth unto them. For the spirit of whoredoms hath caused them to err, and they have gone a-whoring from under their God. They sacrifice upon the tops of the mountains, and burn incense upon the hills, under oaks and poplars and elms, because the shadow thereof is good. Therefore your daughters shall commit whoredom, and your spouses shall commit adultery. I will not punish your daughters when they commit whoredom, nor your spouses when they commit adultery, for themselves are separated with whores, and they sacrifice with harlots. Therefore the people that doth not understand shall fall. Though thou, Israel, play the harlot, yet let not Judah offend, and come not ye unto Gilgal, neither go ye up to Beth-Aven, nor swear, Jehovah liveth. For Israel slideth back as a backsliding heifer. Now Jehovah will feed them as a lamb in a large place. Ephraim is joined to idols, let him alone. Their drink is sour, they have committed whoredom continually. Her rulers with shame do love, give ye. The wind hath bound her up in her wings, and they shall be ashamed because of their sacrifices. Hosea 5. Hear ye this, O priests, and hearken, ye house of Israel, and give ye ear, O house of the king. For judgment is toward you, because ye have been a snare on Mizpah, and a net spread upon Tabor. And the revolters are profound to make slaughter, though I have been a rebuker of them all. I know Ephraim, and Israel is not hid from me. For now, O Ephraim, thou committest whoredom, and Israel is defiled. They will not frame their doings to turn unto their God, for the spirit of whoredoms is in the midst of them, and they have not known Jehovah. And the pride of Israel doth testify to his face, Therefore shall Israel and Ephraim fall in their iniquity. Judah also shall fall with them. They shall go with their flocks and with their herds to seek Jehovah, but they shall not find him. He hath withdrawn himself from them. They have dealt treacherously against Jehovah, for they have begotten strange children. Now shall a month devour them with their portions. Blow ye the cornet in Gibeah, and the trumpet in Ramah. Cry aloud at Beth-Aven. After thee, O Benjamin, Ephraim shall be desolate in the day of rebuke. Among the tribes of Israel have I made known that which shall surely be. The princes of Judah were like them that remove the bound. Therefore I will pour out my wrath upon them like water. Ephraim is oppressed and broken in judgment, because he willingly walked after the commandment. Therefore will I be unto Ephraim as a moth, and to the house of Judah as rottenness. When Ephraim saw his sickness, and Judah saw his wound, then went Ephraim to the Assyrian, and sent to King Jareb. Yet could he not heal you, nor cure you of your wound. For I will be unto Ephraim as a lion, and as a young lion to the house of Judah. I, even I, will tear and go away. I will take away, and none shall rescue him. I will go and return to my place, till they acknowledge their offense and seek my face. In their affliction they will seek me early.
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2: 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In Psalm 119, verse 130, we read, "The entrance of thy words giveth light. It giveth understanding unto the simple." All right, are you ready? Here's question number one. How many sons did Jesse, David's father, have? How many sons did Jesse, David's father, have? Number two. Who said to Jesus, "Thou shalt never wash my feet"? Who said to Jesus, "Thou shalt never wash my feet"? Number three, who was the king at the time the priests found the book of the law when they were cleaning out the temple? Who was the king of Judah at the time the priests found the book of the law when they were cleaning out the temple? Number four, name Noah's three sons. Name Noah's three sons. And number five, finish the verse, "According as he has chosen us in him before blank of the world." Finish the verse, "According as he has chosen us in him before the blank of the world." Okay, we'll be back in a moment with the answers.

Number two, who said to Jesus, "Thou shalt never wash my feet"? That would be Peter. We read that in John 13, verses 7 to 8. Peter, in John 13, verses 7 to 8. Number three, who was the king at the time the priests found the book of the law when they were cleaning out the temple? That was King Josiah, and you can read about him in 2 Kings 22, verses 3 to 11. Number four, name Noah's three sons. They were Shem, Ham, and Japheth. You read that in Genesis 7:13. Shem, Ham, and Japheth. Genesis 7:13. Finally, number five, finish the verse. According as he has chosen us in him before the foundation of the world. According as he has chosen us in him before the foundation of the world. That's found in Ephesians 1, verse 4. That's our eBible Fellowship Bible quiz for today. And may God bless your study in his word.

Hi, this is Harry Dysart with eBible Fellowship. Thanks for joining us for the Psalm of the Day. As our Lord says in His Word in Ephesians chapter 5, verses 19 and 20, speaking to yourselves in psalms and hymns and spiritual songs, singing and making melody in your heart to the Lord, giving thanks always for all things unto God and the Father, in the name of our Lord Jesus Christ. Psalm 13. To the chief musician, a psalm of David. How long wilt thou forget me, O Jehovah? Forever? How long wilt thou hide thy face from me? How long shall I take counsel in my soul, having sorrow in my heart daily? How long shall mine enemy be exalted over me? Consider and hear me, O Jehovah, my God. Lighten mine eyes, lest I sleep the sleep of death. Lest mine enemy say, I have prevailed against him, and those that trouble me rejoice when I am moved. But I have trusted in thy mercy. My heart shall rejoice in thy salvation. I will sing unto Jehovah, because he hath dealt bountifully with me. As our Lord instructs us, we read in Psalm 47, verses 6 and 7, sing praises to God, sing praises unto our King, sing praises. For God is the King of all the earth, sing ye praises with understanding. Please join us again for the Psalm of the Day. May God's Word be praised.

Okay, why don't we go and get started with a word of prayer? Dear gracious and heavenly Father, we give you thanks for this day, Lord, this Lord's Day that you've given us. Thank you, Father, for your blessings, for your kindness, Lord, and for your word above all. We ask, Lord, that you continue to help us to be faithful in all that we do, in our efforts, Father, to share the truth with everyone, Lord. We ask that you may use this word, Father, and apply it to the hearts of all your people. Thank you, Father, for allowing this fellowship, and we ask for your blessing this day. In Jesus' name, amen. I'd like to talk about the body of Christ today. So if you can, why don't you turn with me to Mark chapter 9. We're going to read from verses 42 to 48. Mark chapter 9, verse 42 to 48. There we read, "And whosoever shall offend one of these little ones that believe in me, it is better for him that a millstone were hanged about his neck, and that he were cast into the sea. And if thy hand offend thee, cut it off. It is better for thee to enter into life maimed, than having two hands to go into hell, into the fire that shall never be quenched, where the worm dieth not, and the fire is not quenched. And if thy foot offend thee, cut it off. It is better for thee to enter into life, halt into life, than having 2 feet to be cast into hell, into the fire that shall never be quenched, where the worm dieth not, and the fire is not quenched. And if thine eye offend thee, pluck it out, for it is better for thee to enter into the kingdom of God with one eye, than having 2 eyes to be cast into hell fire, where the worm dieth not, and the fire is not quenched." Okay, so the first thing to note is that God has written the Bible so that every once in a while, even those who take the Bible at face value are forced to jump the fence, come over to our side, and look at things as something other than what it's plainly written, which is the case from this verse. And then, of course, after that, they quickly jump back over the fence and continue to condemn us for spiritualizing. Secondly, God has recorded this parable a total of 3 times in slightly different ways. So I want to take a look at the other two so that we can get an understanding here. Just turn to Matthew chapter 18, verse 5. We're going to read from verses

into life halt or maimed, rather than having two hands or two feet to be cast into everlasting fire. And if thine eye offend thee, pluck it out, and cast it from thee. For it is better for thee to enter into life with one eye, rather than having two eyes to be cast into hellfire. Take heed that ye despise not one of these little ones. For I say unto you, that in heaven their angels do always behold the face of my Father, which is in heaven. For the Son of Man is come to seek and save that which was lost. Okay, and the third time is found in Matthew chapter 5. Let's take a look at Matthew chapter 5. Verses 27 to 30. In Matthew 5, 27 to 30, we read, "Ye have heard that it was said by them of old time, Thou shalt not commit adultery. But I say unto you, that whosoever looketh on a woman to lust after her, hath committed adultery with her already in his heart. And if thy right eye offend thee, pluck it out, and cast it from thee. For it is profitable for thee that one of thy members should perish, and not that thy whole body should be cast into hell. And if thy right hand offend thee, cut it off, and cast it from thee. For it is profitable for thee that one of thy members should perish, and not that thy whole body should be cast into hell." Okay, we'll stop there. There's much information here that can be covered in a single study. So what I'd like to focus today's study on is the context of plucking, cutting, and casting away of the members of the body. And as with any part of the Bible, God here, we know that Christ is speaking in parables. So in order to fully understand what's being said here, we have to go elsewhere. So what these three scripture references have in common is that they're all speaking of the cutting away of the members of the body. But what I'd like to show is that Christ here is not speaking about a single individual. He's not speaking about a single person here doing these things, but he's speaking about a group of people. He's speaking about members, which make up the body of Christ, and they're offending the body. So let's take a look at a verse that's going to help us to begin to put things in perspective. Romans chapter 12, verse 5. In Romans chapter 12, verse 5, we read, "So we, being many, are one body in Christ, and everyone members one of another." Okay, so God's wisdom is so amazing that everything he does, whether in the scriptures or in his creation, it's all been designed to portray a spiritual truth. Okay, so for example, the human body, God has put the human body together, and he's designed it in such a way that the whole body functions together as one body. Okay, so God is using the literal members of the human body to illustrate the spiritual body that is made up of individual members or people representing different parts of the body. Let's take a look at Romans 12, verse 4. For as we have many members in one body, and all members have not the same office, so, in like manner, we being many are one body in Christ, and members one of another. Okay, so again, the physical body God created helps us to understand the spiritual body of Christ. I want to take a look at 1 Corinthians chapter 12. We're going to read verses 12 to 27. This will give us a little bit more of an explanation. "For as the body is one, and hath many members, and all the members of that one body, being many, are one body, so also is Christ. For by one Spirit we are all baptized into one body, whether we be Jews or Gentiles, whether we be bond or free, we have all been made to drink into one Spirit. For the body is not one member, but many. And if the foot shall say, Because I am not the hand, I am not of the body, is it therefore not of the body? And if the ear shall say, Because I am not of the eye, I am not of the body, is it therefore not of the body? If the whole body were an eye, where were the hearing? If the whole were hearing, where were the smelling? But now hath God set the members, every one of them, in the body, as it hath pleased him. And if they were all one member, where were the body? But now they are many members, yet but one body. And the eye cannot say to the hand, I have no need of thee, nor again the head to the feet, I have no need of you. Nay, much more those members of the body which seem to be more feeble are necessary. But those members of the body which we think to be less honorable

Upon these we bestow more abundant honor, and our uncomely parts have more abundant comeliness. For our comely parts have no need. God hath tempered the body together, having given more abundant honor to that part which lacked. And that there should be no schism, that's division, in the body, but that the members should have the same care one for another. And whether one member suffer, all the members suffer with it. Where one member be honored, all the members rejoice with it. Now, ye are of the body of Christ, and members in particular. Okay, verse 27 is probably where the church has got the idea of instituting memberships within the congregations. If you became an official member of the church, then you were said to be part of the body of Christ, because that's what the church represented. That's how Christ instituted. Let's take a look at 1 Corinthians chapter 10, verse 17. In 1 Corinthians chapter 10, verse 17, we read, "For we, being many, are one bread and one body, for we are all partakers of that one bread." Okay, this letter was first written to the church at Corinth. And since then, every church thereafter would make application to the things that are written to the churches. But just as with the church at Corinth and every other church in the world, not everyone who was a physical member of the church identified as a believer within the church during the church age was truly saved. So we've looked at enough biblical evidence to conclude that when Christ is speaking about the cutting away of the members of our body, he's not speaking about self-mutilation or anything like that. Rather, he's speaking about the cutting away and casting away of those members which identified with the body of Christ, but yet have offended the body. Let's take a closer look now at the original verses that we started with to see if we can see some truths that God has hidden in these verses. Let's turn back to Matthew 18. We'll read from verses 1 through 9. And there we read, "At the same time came the disciples unto Jesus, saying, Who is the greatest in the kingdom of heaven? And Jesus called a little child unto him, and set in the midst of them, and said, Verily I say unto you, except ye be converted, and become as little children, ye shall not enter into the kingdom of heaven. And whosoever therefore shall humble himself as this little child, the same is the greatest in the kingdom of heaven. And whoso shall receive one such little child in my name, receiveth me." So here Christ is using a little child to represent a true believer. And there's a biblical principle that Christ is highlighting here, is that what is done for the true believer or the child of God, whether good or bad, it is the same as if it were done to Christ. Let's read verse 5 again and then continue. "And whoso shall receive one such little child in my name, receiveth me. But whoso shall offend one of these little ones which believe in me, it were better for him that a millstone were hanged about his neck, and that he were drowned in the depths of the sea. Woe unto the world because of offenses, for it must needs that offenses come. But woe unto that man by whom the offense cometh." So the offenses which offended the children of God came from the people which identified with the visible body of Christ, but they were not part of the spiritual body of Christ. In other words, they were not truly saved. And during the church age, both the saved and the unsaved, they were partakers of the same bread. And they identified with the same body. They identified with the body of Christ. But when the time came for judgment to begin on the churches of the world, the children of God were to depart out from among them. But those in the churches did not want to heed the call. They didn't believe that God was instructing the body to abandon the churches and congregations because they believed they were the body. In doing so, they became disobedient to the word of God. As a result, they offended the body. So let's take a look at 1 Peter chapter 2. We're going to read from verses 6 to 9. There we read, "Wherefore, also it is contained in the scripture, Behold, I lay in Zion a chief cornerstone, elect, precious, and he that believeth on him shall not be confounded. Unto you therefore which believe, he is precious, but unto them which be disobedient, the stone which the builders disallowed or rejected, the same is the head of the corner, a stone of stumbling and a rock of offense, even to them which stumble at the word, being disobedient, whereunto they were also appointed.
but ye are a chosen generation, a royal priesthood, an holy nation, a peculiar people, that ye should show forth the praises of him who hath called you out of darkness into his marvelous light." So God already knew. As a matter of fact, he established that there will come a time when the true believers would have to separate themselves from the churches of the world who identified as the body of Christ. So when the churches came under judgment, the only way for the child of God to make that separation was to cut off that part of the body and cast it away, because it was going to perish. This is why we read that it is better for us that we were maimed than to keep those members which cause the body to offend. Let's read Matthew 18, verse 8 again. Matthew 18, verse 8. There we read, "Wherefore, if thy hand or thy foot offend thee, cut them off and cast them from thee. It is better for thee to enter into life halt or maimed, rather than having two hands or two feet and be cast into everlasting fire." Okay, so the words "cut them off" are made up of two Greek words, literally translated as "cut off" and "them." The word "them" is Strong's number 846, and it is also translated as "him," "his," or "her." Again, pointing to the fact that this is not speaking of literal body parts of individuals. Literal body parts, but it's speaking about individuals who make up the body. The word translated as "cut off" is Strong's number 1581, and it is also translated as "hewn down" or "cut down," which again points to those who are not truly saved, but only identify with those who are saved. Let's take a look at Matthew chapter 7. We'll read from verses 15 to 20. In Matthew 7, verse 15, we read, "Beware of false prophets, which come to you in sheep's clothing, but inwardly they are ravening wolves. You shall know them by their fruits. Do men gather grapes of thorns or figs of thistles? Even so, every good tree bringeth forth good fruit, but a corrupt tree bringeth forth evil fruit. A good tree cannot bring forth evil fruit, neither can a corrupt tree bring forth good fruit. Every tree that bringeth not forth good fruit is hewn down," there's our word "cut off, and is cast into the fire. Wherefore, by their fruits you shall know them." So God is telling us that which is hewn down or cut off is also cast into the fire, which we know is judgment. This is the same thing we read in Matthew chapter 5 and chapter 18. If we did not cut off and cast away those members of the body which offended the body, then the whole body would have been cast into judgment. Let's take a look at Matthew chapter 5. We read verses 29 and 30. Matthew 5, 29 and 30, we read, "And if thy right eye offend thee, pluck it out and cast it from thee. For it is profitable for thee that one of thy members should perish, and not that thy whole body should be cast into hell. And if thy right hand offend thee, cut it off and cast it from thee. For it is profitable for thee that one of thy members should perish, and not that thy whole body should be cast into hell." Of course, the true believers heeded the call to depart out and separate ourselves from the corporate church, from those members which offended the body by being disobedient to the word of God. Let's take a look at 2 Corinthians chapter 5. We'll read verse 10. 2 Corinthians 5, verse 10. There we read, "For we must all appear before the judgment seat of Christ, that everyone may receive the things done in his body according to that he hath done, whether it be good or bad." Now in this verse, it should actually read that everyone may receive the things done in the body according to that he hath done, whether good or bad. And we understand that because both the saved and the unsaved are appearing before the judgment seat of Christ, that everyone may receive the things done in the body. So let's turn to Matthew chapter 13 to see that the cutting away of the members which offended the body is synonymous with the account of the wheat and the tares. Matthew chapter 13, and that parable is found in verses 36 to 42. There we read,
Then Jesus sent the multitude away and went into the house. And his disciples came unto him and saying, Declare unto us the parable of the tares in the field. He answered unto them, He that soweth the good seed is the Son of Man. The field is the world. The good seed are the children of the kingdom, but the tares are the children of the wicked one. The enemy that sowed them is the devil. The harvest is the end of the world, and the reapers are the angels. We understand that that's referring to the messengers. As therefore the tares are gathered and burned in the fire, so shall it be in the end of this world. The Son of Man shall send forth his angels, messengers, and they shall gather out of his kingdom all things that offend. There's our word. And them which do iniquity, and cast them into a furnace of fire, and there shall be wailing and gnashing of teeth. So here, verses 41 and 42, the word offend, the word cast, and fire, these are all the same, this is all the same language that we find in Matthew chapter 9 and Matthew chapter 18, where we previously read, Wherefore, if thy right hand offend thee, cut it off and cast it from thee. So, in verse 49, we continue. In Matthew 13, it says, So shall it be at the end of this world. The angels shall come and sever the wicked from among the just, and shall cast them into the furnace of fire, and there shall be wailing and gnashing of teeth. So the true believers were the ones who did the cutting off and casting into the fire by heeding the call to depart out and by preaching the word of God in due season. Now that we can understand what God is referring to in regards to cutting, plucking, and casting away, we can also better understand a passage that I personally struggle with for quite some time. It's found in 1 Corinthians chapter 5. 1 Corinthians chapter 5. Just to get the context, we're going to read the whole chapter. It's a short chapter. There we read, It is reported commonly that there is fornication among you, and such fornication as is not so much named among the Gentiles, that one should have his father's wife. Are you puffed up, and have not rather mourned, that he that had done this deed might be taken away from among you? For I verily, as absent in body, but present in spirit, have judged already, as though I were present, concerning him that had done this deed. In the name of our Lord Jesus Christ, when ye are gathered together, and my spirit, with the power of our Lord Jesus Christ, to deliver such an one to Satan, for the destruction of the flesh, that the spirit may be saved in the day of the Lord Jesus. Your glorying is not good. Know ye not that a little leaven leaveneth the whole lump? Purge out therefore the old leaven, that ye may be a new lump, as ye are unleavened. For even Christ our Passover is sacrificed for us. Therefore let us keep the feast, not with old leaven, neither with the leaven of malice and wickedness, but with the unleavened bread of sincerity and truth. I wrote unto you in an epistle, not to accompany with fornicators, yet not altogether with the fornicators of this world, nor with the covetous, or extortioners, or with idolaters, for then you must needs to go out of the world. But now I have written unto you not to keep company, if any man that is called a brother be a fornicator, or covetous, or an idolater, or railer, or a drunkard, or an extortioner, with such an one, know not to eat. For what have I to do to judge them also that are without? Do not ye judge them that are within? But them that are without, God judgeth. Therefore, put away from among yourselves that wicked person. Historically, Paul wrote this letter to the church at Corinth, addressing many problems they had within the church. Chapter 5 is specifically focusing on one man who was committed fornication with his father's wife. Verses 4 and 5 in particular are the verses we want to seek to understand. I'll read them again. In the name of our Lord Jesus Christ, when we're gathered together, and my spirit, with the power of our Lord Jesus Christ, to deliver such an one to Satan, for the destruction of the flesh, that the spirit may be saved in the day of the Lord Jesus. Historically, this might have been understood as the basis for excommunicating someone who belonged to a church but was living a sinful life, kicking him out of the church, hoping that he would repent and come back and turn again to the Lord. But that's not what this verse is saying. Also, there are some today who believe that this verse 5 in particular, represents the elect of God,
who are being rebellious somehow, and that God is going to destroy their works in the flesh in order to save the spirit. But that's also far from the truth. So let's take a look at exactly what this verse represents. The word destruction in verse 5 is Strong's number 3639, and it appears only four times in the New Testament as the very same word, destruction. And this helps us kind of get the understanding for this. But every time it appears, it's speaking of the wicked and their punishment. So let's take a look at them real quick. The first one is found in 1 Thessalonians chapter 5, verse 3. 1 Thessalonians chapter 5, verse 3. There we read, "For when they shall say peace and safety, then sudden destruction cometh upon them, as travail upon a woman with child, and they shall not escape." Again, this is pointing to the unsaved. Let's turn a few pages over to 2 Thessalonians chapter 1, verse 9. In 2 Thessalonians chapter 1, verse 9, we read, "Who shall be punished with everlasting destruction from the presence of the Lord and from the glory of his power." Again, pointing to the unsaved. And the last time we're going to read it is in 1 Timothy chapter 6, verse 9. And there we read, "But they that will be rich fall into temptation and a snare, and into many foolish and hurtful lusts, which drown men in destruction and perdition." Okay, so we understand that the word destruction, when it's speaking of the person being mentioned in 1 Corinthians 5, is it's not a good type of destruction. This is a destruction that identifies with the unsaved. The second time we're going to see something here is in, or the second reason this man in 1 Corinthians 5 can't be pointing to a child of God is because we're told that he is a wicked man. And he's not truly saved, even though he identified as a child of God. So let's take a look at 1 Corinthians 5:13 again. In 1 Corinthians 5:13, we read, "But them that are without, God judgeth. Therefore, put away from among yourselves that wicked person." Okay, them that are without and being called wicked helps us understand that this man does not represent an elect of God. Rather, he represents someone who is not truly saved. The words "them that are without" help us in understanding this. This phrase is also found in Mark chapter 4, verse 11. Let's take a look at that. In Mark chapter 4, verse 11, Christ is making the distinction between his children and those that are not his children by referring to them as those that are without. There we read, "And he said unto them, unto you it is given," that unto you meaning his children, "unto you it is given to know the mystery of the kingdom of God, but unto them that are without, all things are done in parables." Okay, so as we went over earlier, the human body is used by God as a parable, having many physical members, but also pointing to something spiritual. The fleshly side is the corruptible side, tainted by sin, and then there's the spiritual side that is incorruptible, that is born of God. The context in which this wicked man is found is in the letter to the church at Corinth. This man, therefore, is identifying himself with the body of Christ, but he's committing adultery. Therefore, we can see that this man identifies not with the eternal church, but with the corporate church. Just as with the physical body having a fleshly side and a spiritual side, so too does the church. The church has a physical side, and it had a spiritual side. The corporate church was made up of both true believers and those who only identified as being true believers, but never were. In other words, they were considered wicked. And what was God's instruction regarding this man through the Apostle Paul? Well, we'll read that in 1 Corinthians chapter 5, verse 6 through 7. 1 Corinthians chapter 5, verse 6 through 7. There we read, "Your glorying is not good. Know ye not that a little leaven leaveneth the whole lump? Purge out therefore the old leaven, that ye may be a new lump, as ye are unleavened. For even Christ our Passover is sacrificed for us." The church was told to purge out the old leaven, that they may be a new lump.
what exactly does that mean? Well, let's take a look at a passage that I think will help us understand that. Galatians chapter 5, I believe, will help us understand what it means to purge out the old leaven. Galatians chapter 5, verse 7 through 12. There we read, "Ye did run well. Who did hinder you that ye should not obey the truth? This persuasion cometh not of him that calleth you. A little leaven leaveneth the whole lump." Again, that's the same thing that we read in 1 Corinthians 5. "I have confidence in you that through the Lord that you will be none otherwise minded. But he that troubleth you shall bear his judgment." And that word judgment is the word damnation. "Whosoever he be. And I, brethren, if I yet preach circumcision, why do I yet suffer persecution? Then is the offense of the cross ceased. I would they were even cut off, which trouble you." Okay, so here we understand that the phrase, or being told to purge out the old leaven, means to cut it off. And where have we read that before? Matthew chapter 9. "If thy right hand offend thee, cut it off. If thy right foot offend thee, cut it off." So using the understanding of 1 Corinthians 5, we know that the corporate church was delivered over to Satan at the beginning of the end of the church age, or at the beginning of the Great Tribulation. Throughout the church age, the body of Christ was made up of many members, which consisted of those in the flesh, the carnal people, and those in the spirit, those who were truly saved. And the time would come, and did come, when God's people were forced to cut off and cast away those parts of the body that offended the body, because they were disobedient to the truth. Also, the corporate church was cast into the fire of judgment. By spiritually cutting off those parts of the body, God's people heeded the command to purge out the old leaven and to deliver the corporate church over to Satan for their destruction, in order to save the spirit, or the eternal church, the true body of Christ. Let's take a look at 1 Corinthians 5:5 again. 1 Corinthians 5:5, we read, "To deliver such an one to Satan for the destruction of the flesh, that the spirit may be saved in the day of the Lord Jesus." So now notice, this isn't saying that his spirit may be saved. It says, speaking of the wicked person, it says that the spirit may be saved. So it's important to note, sometimes the translators would have added certain words just to make the sentence complete, but this word "the" found adjacent to the word "spirit" is in the original. The word "the" is Strong's number 3588, and it reads correctly, that the spirit may be saved. So God even goes as far as making the word "spirit" singular to throw off some who would just casually read the text and assume that because this is focusing on one wicked person, that the spirit must be speaking about his spirit. But that's not what it's speaking about. Let's take a look at 1 Corinthians chapter 6, verse 17, to help us with that. In 1 Corinthians 6:17, we read, "But he that is joined unto the Lord is one spirit." Okay, so we can see that every true believer makes up the body singular of Christ. We are all one spirit. Again, we can read that in Ephesians chapter 4. Ephesians chapter 4, we can read from verses 4 through 6. There we read, "There is one body and one spirit, even as ye are called in one hope of your calling, one Lord, one faith, one baptism, one God and Father of all, who is above all and through all and in you all." Okay, in closing, I'd like to read Romans chapter 8. We'll read the first 14 verses to help us understand the difference between those who walk after the flesh and those who walk after the spirit. Romans chapter 8. Romans chapter 8 will begin at verse 1. "Therefore there is now no condemnation to them which are in Christ Jesus, who walk not after the flesh, but after the spirit. For the law of the spirit of life in Christ had made me free from the law of sin and death. For what the law could not do, in that it was weak through the flesh, God sending his own Son in the likeness of sinful flesh,
and for sin, condemned sin in the flesh, that the righteousness of the law might be fulfilled in us, who walk not after the flesh, but after the Spirit. For they that are after the flesh do mind the things of the flesh, but they that are after the Spirit, the things of the Spirit. For to be carnally minded is death, but to be spiritually minded is life and peace. Because the carnal mind is at enmity against God, for it is not subject to the law of God, neither indeed can be. So then they that are in the flesh cannot please God. But ye are not in the flesh, but in the Spirit, if so be that the Spirit of God dwell in you. Now if any man have not the Spirit of Christ, he is none of his. And if Christ be in you, the body is dead because of sin, but the Spirit is life because of righteousness. But if the Spirit of him that raised up Jesus from the dead dwell in you, he that raised up Christ from the dead shall also quicken your mortal bodies by his Spirit that dwelleth in you. Therefore, brethren, we are debtors not to the flesh to live after the flesh. For if we live after the flesh, ye shall die. But if ye, through the Spirit, do mortify the deeds of the body, ye shall live. For as many as are led by the Spirit of God, they are the sons of God.

0: We welcome you to eBible Fellowship's Bible Reading Program. We read in 2 Timothy 3, verse 16, "All Scripture is given by inspiration of God and is profitable for doctrine, for reproof, for correction, for instruction in righteousness." Now, let's begin our Bible Reading Program.
1: Joshua 15. This was the lot of the tribe of the children of Judah by their families, even to the border of Edom, the wilderness of Zin, southward, was the uttermost part of the south coast. And their south border was from the shore of the salt sea, from the bay that looketh southward. And it went out to the south side of Malekah-Karabim, and passed along to Zin, and ascended up to the south side unto Kadesh-Barnea, and passed along to Hezron, and went up to Adar, and fetched a compass to Karkah. From thence it passed towards Asmon, and went out unto the river of Egypt, and the goings out of that coast were at the sea. This shall be your south coast. And the east border was the salt sea, even unto the end of Jordan. And their border in the north quarter was from the bay of the sea at the uttermost part of Jordan. And the border went up to Beth-Hoglah, and passed along by the north of Beth-Araba, and the border went up to the stone of Bohan, the son of Reuben. And the border went up toward Debir from the valley of Achor, and so northward, looking toward Gilgal, that is before the going up to Adumim, which is on the south side of the river, and the border passed toward the waters of En-Shemesh, and the goings out thereof were at En-Rogel. And the border went up by the valley of the son of Hinnom unto the south side of the Jebusite, the same is Jerusalem. And the border went up to the top of the mountain that lieth before the valley of Hinnom westward, which is at the end of the valley of the giants northward. And the border was drawn from the top of the hill unto the fountain of the water of Nephtoah, and went out to the cities of Mount Ephron, and the border was drawn to Bala, which is Kirjath-Jearim. And the border compassed from Bala westward unto Mount Seir, and passed along unto the side of Mount Jearim, which is Chesalon, on the north side, and went down to Beth-Shemesh, and passed on to Timnah. And the border went out unto the side of Ekron northward, and the border was drawn to Shikron, and passed along to Mount Bala, and went out unto Jabneel, and the goings out of the border were at the sea. And the west border was to that great sea, and the coast thereof. This is the coast of the children of Judah, round about according to their families. And unto Caleb, the son of Jephunneh, he gave a part among the children of Judah, according to the commandment of the Lord to Joshua, even the city of Arba, the father of Anak,

off her ass, and Caleb said unto her, What wouldst thou? Who answered, Give me a blessing, for thou hast given me a south land, give me also springs of water. And he gave her the upper springs and the nether springs. This is the inheritance of the tribe of the children of Judah, according to their families. And the uttermost cities of the tribe of the children of Judah toward the coast of Edom southward were Kabzeel and Eda and Jagur, and Kina and Dimona and Adada, and Kadesh and Hazor and Ithnan, Ziph and Telem and Beleot, and Hazor, Hadata and Keriot, and Hezron, which is Hazor, Amam and Shema and Molada, and Hazargada and Heshmon and Betpalet, and Hazar Shual and Beersheba and Bezotja, Bala and Yim and Azem, and Eltolad and Chesil and Horma, and Ziklag and Madmana and Sansana, and Labaoth and Shilhim and Ain and Rimon, all the cities are 29 with their villages. And in the valley Eshtaol and Zoreah and Ashna, and Zanoah and Enganin, Tapua and Enam, Jarmut and Adulam, Soko and Azekah, and Sharaim and Adataim and Gereda and Gerodataim, 14 cities with their villages. Zinan and Hadasha and Migdalgad and Dilean and Mizpeh and Joktil, Lachish and Bozkat and Eglon, and Kabon and Lahmam and Kithlish, and Gederoth, Beth Dagon and Nama, and Makeda, 16 cities with their villages, Libna and Etha and Ashan, and Jipta and Ashna and Nezib, and Kila and Achzib and Marisha, 9 cities with their villages, Ekron with her towns and her villages, from Ekron even unto the sea, all that lay near Ashdod with their villages, Ashdod with her towns and her villages, Gaza with her towns and her villages, unto the river of Egypt, and the great sea, and the border thereof. And in the mountains, Shamir, and Jatir, and Soko, and Dana, and Kirjathsana, which is Debir, and Anab, and Eshtomo, and Anim, and Goshen, and Holon, and Gilo, 11 cities with their villages, Arab, and Duma, and Eshean, and Janum, and Beth Tapua, and Apekha, and Humta, and Kirjat Arba, which is Hebron, and Zior, 9 cities with their villages, Maon, Carmel, and Ziph, and Juta, and Jezreel, and Jokdeam, and Zanoah, Cain, Jebea, and Timnah, 10 cities with their villages, Halhul, Bethzur, and Gedor, and Marath, and Betanot, and Eltekon, 6 cities with their villages, Kirjat Baal, which is Kirjat Jerim, and Rabbah, 2 cities with their villages, in the wilderness, Betaraba, Midin, and Sekaka, and Nibshan, and the city of Salt, and Engedi, 6 cities with their villages. As for the Jebusites, the inhabitants of Jerusalem, the children of Judah could not drive them out, but the Jebusites dwell with the children of Judah at Jerusalem unto this day. Joshua 16. And the lot of the children of Joseph fell from Jordan by Jericho unto the water of Jericho on the east, to the wilderness that goeth up from Jericho throughout Mount Bethel, and goeth out from Bethel to Luz, and passeth along unto the borders of Arki to Ataroth, and goeth down westward to the coast of Japhleti, unto the coast of Bethhoron the Nether, and to Gezer, and the goings out thereof are at the sea. So the children of Joseph, Manasseh, and Ephraim took their inheritance. And the border of the children of Ephraim, according to their families, was thus. Even the border of their inheritance on the east side was Atharothada, unto Bethhoron the upper. And the border went out toward the sea to Michmethah on the north side, and the border went about eastward unto Tanath Shiloh, and passed by it unto the east side to Janoha. And it went down from Janoha to Ataroth and to Narath, and came to Jericho, and went out at Jordan. The border went out from Tapua westward unto the river Kana, and the goings out thereof were at the sea. This is the inheritance of the tribe of the children of Ephraim by their families.
and the separate cities for the children of Ephraim,

were among the inheritance of the children of Manasseh, all the cities with their villages. And they drave not out the Canaanites that dwelt in Gezer, but the Canaanites dwell among the Ephraimites unto this day, and serve under tribute.

Joshua 17. There was also a lot for the tribe of Manasseh, for he was the firstborn of Joseph, to wit, for Machir, the firstborn of Manasseh, the father of Gilead, because he was a man of war. Therefore he had Gilead and Bashan. There was also a lot for the rest of the children of Manasseh by their families, for the children of Abiezer, and for the children of Helek, and for the children of Asriel, and for the children of Shechem, and for the children of Hepher, and for the children of Shemidah. These were the male children of Manasseh, the son of Joseph, by their families. But Zelophehad, the son of Hepher, the son of Gilead, the son of Machir, the son of Manasseh, had no sons but daughters. And these are the names of his daughters: Mahla and Noah, Hoglah, Milcah, and Tirzah. And they came near before Eleazar the priest, and before Joshua the son of Nun, and before the princes, saying, "The Lord commanded Moses to give us an inheritance among our brethren." Therefore, according to the commandment of the Lord, he gave them an inheritance among the brethren of their father. And there fell 10 portions to Manasseh, beside the land of Gilead and Bashan, which were on the other side Jordan, because the daughters of Manasseh had an inheritance among his sons, and the rest of Manasseh's sons had the land of Gilead. And the coast of Manasseh was from Asher to Michmethah, that lieth before Shechem, and the border went along the right hand unto the inhabitants of En-Tappuah. Now Manasseh had the land of Tappuah, but Tappuah on the border of Manasseh belonged to the children of Ephraim. And the coast descended unto the river Kana, southward of the river. These cities of Ephraim are among the cities of Manasseh. The coast of Manasseh also was on the north side of the river, and the outgoings of it were at the sea. Southward it was Ephraim's, and northward it was Manasseh's, and the sea is his border. And they met together in Asher on the north, and in Issachar on the east. And Manasseh had in Issachar and in Asher Bethshan and her towns, and Ibleam and her towns, and the inhabitants of Dor and her towns, and the inhabitants of Endor and her towns, and the inhabitants of Taanach and her towns, and the inhabitants of Megiddo and her towns, even 3 countries. Yet the children of Manasseh could not drive out the inhabitants of those cities, but the Canaanites would dwell in that land. Yet it came to pass, when the children of Israel were waxen strong, that they put the Canaanites to tribute, but did not utterly drive them out. And the children of Joseph spake unto Joshua, saying, "Why hast thou given me but one lot and one portion to inherit, seeing I am a great people, forasmuch as the Lord hath blessed me hitherto?" And Joshua answered them, "If thou be a great people, then get thee up to the wood country, and cut down for thyself there in the land of the Perizzites and of the giants, if Mount Ephraim be too narrow for thee." And the children of Joseph said, "The hill is not enough for us, and all the Canaanites that dwell in the land of the valley have chariots of iron, both they who are of Bethshan and her towns, and they who are of the valley of Jezreel." And Joshua spake unto the house of Joseph, even to Ephraim and to Manasseh, saying, "Thou art a great people, and hast great power. Thou shalt not have one lot only. But the mountain shall be thine, for it is a wood, and thou shalt cut it down, and the outgoings of it shall be thine, for thou shalt drive out the Canaanites, though they have iron chariots, and though they be strong." Joshua 18. And the whole congregation of the children of Israel assembled together at Shiloh, and set up the tabernacle of the congregation there. And the land was subdued before them. And there remained among the children of Israel 7 tribes, which had not yet received their inheritance. And Joshua said unto the children of Israel, "How long are ye slack to go to possess the land which the Lord God of your fathers hath given you? Give out from among you 3 men for each tribe, and I will send them, and they shall rise, and go through the land, and describe it according to the inheritance of them, and they shall come again to me. And they shall divide it into 7 parts. Judah shall abide in their coast on the south, and the house of Joseph shall abide in their coasts on the north. Ye shall therefore describe the land into 7 parts, and bring the description hither to me, that I may cast lots for you here before the Lord our God. But the Levites have no part among you, for the priesthood of the Lord is their inheritance. And Gad and Reuben and half the tribe of Manasseh have received their inheritance beyond Jordan on the east, which Moses the servant of the Lord gave them.
And the men arose and went away, and Joshua charged them that went to describe the land, saying, Go and walk through the land and describe it, and come again to me, that I may cast lots for you before the Lord in Shiloh. And the men went and passed through the land, and described it by cities into seven parts in a book, and came again to Joshua to the host at Shiloh. And Joshua cast lots for them in Shiloh before the Lord. And there Joshua divided the land unto the children of Israel according to their divisions. And the lot of the tribe of the children of Benjamin came up according to their families, and the coast of their lot came forth between the children of Judah and the children of Joseph. And their border on the north side was from Jordan, and the border went up to the side of Jericho on the north side, and went up through the mountains westward, and the goings out thereof were at the wilderness of Beth-Haven. And the border went over from thence toward Luz, to the side of Luz which is Bethel, southward. And the border descended to Atarotada, near the hill that lieth on the south side of the Nether Bethhoron. And the border was drawn thence, and compassed the corner of the sea southward, from the hill that lieth before Bethhoron southward, and the goings out thereof were at Kirjath Baal, which is Kirjath Jearim, a city of the children of Judah. This was the west quarter. And the south quarter was from the end of Kirjath Jearim, and the border went out on the west, and went out to the well of waters of Nephtoah. And the border came down to the end of the mountain that lieth before the valley of the son of Hinnom, and which is in the valley of the giants on the north, and descended to the valley of Hinnom, to the side of Jebusi on the south, and descended to Enrogel, and was drawn from the north, and went forth to Enshemesh, and went forth towards Geliloth, which is over against the going up of Adumim, and descended to the stone of Bohan, the son of Reuben, and passed along toward the side over against Arabah northward, and went down unto Arabah. And the border passed along to this side of Beth-Hogla northward, and the outgoings of the border were at the north bay of the Salt Sea, at the south end of Jordan. This was the south coast. And Jordan was the border of it on the east side. This was the inheritance of the children of Benjamin, by the coasts thereof round about, according to their families. Now the cities of the tribe of the children of Benjamin, according to their families, were Jericho, and Beth-Hogla, and the valley of Keziz, and Bataraba, and Zemarim, and Bethel, and Avim, and Para, and Oprah, and Chephar Harmoni, and Ophni, and Gaba, 12 cities with their villages, Gibeon, and Ramah, and Beeroth, and Mizpeh, and Chephira, and Moza, and Rechem, and Irpil, and Tarala, and Zellah, Eleph, and Jebusi, which is Jerusalem, Gibeath, and Kirjath, 14 cities with their villages. This is the inheritance of the children of Benjamin according to their families.

Joshua 19. And the second lot came forth to Simeon, even for the tribe of the children of Simeon, according to their families, and their inheritance was within the inheritance of the children of Judah. And they had in their inheritance Beersheba, or Sheba, and Molada, and Hazar Shual, and Bala, and Azem, and Eltolad, and Bethul, and Horma, and Ziklag, and Bethmarcaboth, and Hazasusa, and Bethelbaoth, and Sharuen, 13 cities and their villages, Ain, Ramon, and Ether, and Ashan, 4 cities and their villages, and all the villages that were round about these cities, to Bethalbeer, Ramath of the south. This is the inheritance of the tribe of the children of Simeon, according to their families. Out of the portion of the children of Judah was the inheritance of the children of Simeon. For the part of the children of Judah was too much for them. Therefore the children of Simeon had their inheritance within the inheritance of them. And the third lot came up for the children of Zebulun, according to their families. And the border of their inheritance was unto Sarid. And their border went up toward the sea, and Marala, and reached to Dabasheth, and reached to the river that is before Jokneam, and turned from Sarid eastward toward the sunrising unto the border of Chislotabor, and then goeth out to Daberath, and goeth up to Japhia, and from thence passeth on along on the east to Gittahepher, to Ithach-Kazin, and goeth out to Ramon-Methoah, to Neah. And the border compasseth on the north side to Hanathon, and the outgoings thereof are in the valley of Jiphtahel. And Katat, and Nahalal, and Shimron, and Idala, and Bethlehem, 12 cities with their villages. This is the inheritance of the children of Zebulun according to their families, these cities with their villages. And the fourth lot came out to Issachar, for the children of Issachar according to their families. And their border was toward Jezreel, and Chesulot, and Shunem, and Hapharaim, and Shion, and Anharath, and Rabbit, and Kishion, and Abez, and Remeth, and Enganim, and Enhada, and Bethpazeh, and the coast reacheth to Tabor, and Shahazimah, and Bethshemesh, and the outgoings of their border were at Jordan, 16 cities with their villages. This is the inheritance of the tribe of the children of Issachar, according to their families, the cities, and their villages. And the fifth lot came out for the tribe of the children of Asher, according to their families. And their border was Helkath, and Hali, and Bethen, and Aksaph, and Amalek, and Amad, and Mishael, and reacheth to Carmel westward, and to Sheholibnath, and turneth toward the sunrising to Beth Dagon, and reacheth to Zebulun, and to the valley of Jiphtahel, toward the north side of Bethamak and Neiel, going out to Kabul on the left hand, and Hebron, and Rehob, and Hamon, and Cana, even unto great Zidon. And then the coast turneth to Ramah, and to the strong city Tyre, and the coast turneth to Hosah, and the outgoings thereof are at the sea from the coast to Akzib. Uma also, and Aphek, and Rehob, 22 cities with their villages. This is the inheritance of the tribe of the children of Asher, according to their families, these cities with their villages. The sixth lot came to the children of Naphtali, even for the children of Naphtali, according to their families. And their coast was from Heleph, from Alon to Zananim, and Adami, Nekeb, and Jabneel, unto Lakum, and the outgoings thereof were at Jordan. And then the coast turneth westward to Asnoth Tabor, and goeth out from thence to Hukok, and reacheth to Zebulun on the south side, and reacheth to Asher on the west side, and to Judah upon Jordan toward the sunrising. And the fenced cities are Zedim, Zer, and Hamath, Rakath, and Chinnereth, and Adama, and Rama, and Hazor, and Kadesh, and Edrai, and Enhazor, and Iron, and Migdadel, Horem, and Betanath, and Bethshemesh, 19 cities with their villages. This is the inheritance of the tribe of the children of Naphtali, according to their families, the cities, and their villages. And the seventh lot came out for the tribe of the children of Dan, according to their families. And the coast of their inheritance was Zorah, and Eshtaol, and Irshemesh, and Shalabin, and Ajalon, and Jethla, and Elon, and Timnatha, and Ekron,
and Eltekah, and Gibberthon, and Baalath, and Jehud, and Beneberak, and Gathrimon, and Majakon, and Rakon, with the border before Japho. And the coast of the children of Dan went out too little for them. Therefore the children of Dan went up to fight against Leshem, and took it, and smote it with the edge of the sword, and possessed it, and dwelt therein, and called Leshem Dan, after the name of Dan their father. This is the inheritance of the children of Dan, according to their families, their cities, and their villages. When they had made an end of dividing the land for inheritance by their coasts, the children of Israel gave an inheritance to Joshua the son of Nun among them. According to the word of the Lord, they gave him the city which he asked, even Timnath-serah in Mount Ephraim, and he built the city and dwelt therein. These are the inheritances which Eleazar the priest and Joshua the son of Nun and the heads of the fathers of the tribes of the children of Israel divided for an inheritance by lot in Shiloh before the Lord at the door of the tabernacle of the congregation. So they made an end of dividing the country. Joshua 20. The Lord also spake unto Joshua, saying, Speak to the children of Israel, saying, Appoint out for you cities of refuge, whereof I spake unto you by the hand of Moses, that the slayer that killeth any person unawares and unwittingly may flee thither, and they shall be your refuge from the avenger of blood. And when he doth flee unto one of those cities, shall stand at the entering of the gate of the city, and shall declare his cause in the ears of the elders of that city. They shall take him into the city unto them, and give him a place, that he may dwell among them. And if the avenger of blood pursue after him, then they shall not deliver the slayer up unto his hand, because he smote his neighbor unwittingly, and hated him not before time. And he shall dwell in that city until he stand before the congregation for judgment, and until the death of the high priest that shall be in those days. Then shall the slayer return, and come unto his own city, and unto his own house, unto the city from whence he fled. And they appointed Kadesh in Galilee, in Mount Naphtali, and Shechem in Mount Ephraim, and Kirjatharba, which is Hebron, in the mountain of Judah. And on the other side Jordan by Jericho eastward, they assigned Bezer in the wilderness upon the plain out of the tribe of Reuben, and Ramoth in Gilead out of the tribe of Gad, and Golan in Bashan out of the tribe of Manasseh. These were the cities appointed for all the children of Israel, and for the stranger that sojourneth among them, that whosoever killeth any person at unawares might flee thither, and not die by the hand of the avenger of blood, until he stood before the congregation.

Joshua 21. Then came near the heads of the fathers of the Levites unto Eleazar the priest, and unto Joshua the son of Nun, and unto the heads of the fathers of the tribes of the children of Israel. And they spake unto them at Shiloh in the land of Canaan, saying, The Lord commanded by the hand of Moses to give us cities to dwell in, with the suburbs thereof for our cattle. And the children of Israel gave unto the Levites out of their inheritance, at the commandment of the Lord, these cities and their suburbs. And the lot came out for the families of the Kohathites. And the children of Aaron the priest, which were of the Levites, had by lot out of the tribe of Judah, and out of the tribe of Simeon, and out of the tribe of Benjamin, 13 cities. And the rest of the children of Kohath had by lot out of the families of the tribe of Ephraim, and out of the tribe of Dan, and out of the half-tribe of Manasseh, 10 cities. And the children of Gershon had by lot out of the families of the tribe of Issachar, and out of the tribe of Asher, and out of the tribe of Naphtali, and out of the half-tribe of Manasseh in Bashan, 13 cities. The children of Merari by their families had out of the tribe of Reuben, and out of the tribe of Gad, and out of the tribe of Zebulun, 12 cities. And the children of Israel gave by lot unto the Levites these cities with their suburbs, as the Lord commanded by the hand of Moses. And they gave out of the tribe of the children of Judah, and out of the tribe of the children of Simeon, these cities which are here mentioned by name, which the children of Aaron, being of the families of the Kohathites, who were of the children of Levi, had, for theirs was the first lot. And they gave them the city of Arba, the father of Anak, which city is Hebron, in the hill country of Judah, with the suburbs thereof round about it. But the fields of the city, and the villages thereof, gave they to Caleb, the son of Jephunneh, for his possession. Thus they gave to the children of Aaron the priest Hebron with her suburbs, to be a city of refuge for the slayer, and Libna with her suburbs, and Jatir with her suburbs, and Eshtamoah with her suburbs, and Holon with her suburbs, and Debir with her suburbs, and Ain with her suburbs, and Jutah with her suburbs, and Beth-Shemesh with her suburbs, 9 cities out of those 2 tribes. And out of the tribe of Benjamin, Gibeon with her suburbs, Geba with her suburbs, Anatoth with her suburbs, and Almon with her suburbs, 4 cities. All the cities of the children of Aaron, the priests, were 13 cities with their suburbs. And the families of the children of Kohath, the Levites, which remained of the children of Kohath, even they had the cities of their lot out of the tribe of Ephraim. For they gave them Shechem with her suburbs in Mount Ephraim to be a city of refuge for the slayer, and Gezer with her suburbs, and Kibzaim with her suburbs, and Beth-Horon with her suburbs, 4 cities. And out of the tribe of Dan, Elteke with her suburbs, Gibbethon with her suburbs, Aijalon with her suburbs, Gathrimon with her suburbs, 4 cities. And out of the half-tribe of Manasseh, Taanach with her suburbs, and Gathrimon with her suburbs, 2 cities. All the cities were 10 with their suburbs for the families of the children of Kohath that remained. And unto the children of Gershon, of the families of the Levites, out of the other half-tribe of Manasseh, they gave Golan in Bashan with her suburbs, to be a city of refuge for the slayer, and Beeshtara with her suburbs, 2 cities. And out of the tribe of Issachar, Kishon with her suburbs, Dabare with her suburbs, Jarmuth with her suburbs, Enganim with her suburbs, 4 cities. And out of the tribe of Asher, Mishal with her suburbs, Abdon with her suburbs, Helkath with her suburbs, and Rehob with her suburbs, 4 cities. And out of the tribe of Naphtali, Kedesh in Galilee with her suburbs, to be a city of refuge for the slayer, and Hamoth-dor with her suburbs, and Kartan with her suburbs, 3 cities. All the cities of the Gershonites, according to their families, were 13 cities with their suburbs. And unto the families of the children of Merari, the rest of the Levites, out of the tribe of Zebulun, Jokneam with her suburbs, and Karta with her suburbs, Dimna with her suburbs, Nahalal with her suburbs, 4 cities. And out of the tribe of Reuben, Bezer with her suburbs, and Jahazah with her suburbs, Kedemoth with her suburbs, and Mephath with her suburbs, 4 cities. And out of the tribe of Gad,
Ramoth in Gilead with her suburbs to be a city of refuge for the slayer, and Mahanaim with her suburbs, Heshbon with her suburbs, Jazer with her suburbs, four cities in all. So all the cities for the children of Merari by their families, which were remaining of the families of the Levites, were by their lot 12 cities. All the cities of the Levites within the possession of the children of Israel were 48 cities with their suburbs. These cities were everyone with their suburbs round about them, thus were all these cities. And the Lord gave unto Israel all the land which he sware to give unto their fathers, and they possessed it and dwelt therein. And the Lord gave them rest round about, according to all that he sware unto their fathers, and there stood not a man of all their enemies before them. The Lord delivered all their enemies into their hand. There failed not aught of any good thing which the Lord hath spoken unto the house of Israel. All came to pass. Joshua 22. Then Joshua called the Reubenites and the Gadites and the half-tribe of Manasseh, and said unto them, Ye have kept all that Moses, the servant of the Lord, commanded you, and have obeyed my voice in all that I commanded you. Ye have not left your brethren these many days unto this day, but have kept the charge of the commandment of the Lord your God. And now the Lord your God hath given rest unto your brethren, as he promised them. Therefore now return ye, and go unto your tents, and unto the land of your possession, which Moses the servant of the Lord gave you on the other side Jordan. But take diligent heed to do the commandment and the law which Moses the servant of the Lord charged you, to love the Lord your God, and to walk in all his ways, and to keep his commandments, and to cleave unto him, and to serve him with all your heart and with all your soul. So Joshua blessed them, and sent them away, and they went unto their tents. Now to the one half of the tribe of Manasseh Moses had given possession in Bashan, but unto the other half thereof gave Joshua among their brethren on this side Jordan westward. And when Joshua sent them away also unto their tents, then he blessed them, and he spake unto them, saying, Return with much riches unto your tents, and with very much cattle, with silver and with gold, and with brass and with iron, and with very much raiment. Divide the spoils of your enemies with your brethren. And the children of Reuben and the children of Gad and the half-tribe of Manasseh returned, and departed from the children of Israel out of Shiloh, which is in the land of Canaan, to go unto the country of Gilead, to the land of their possession, whereof they were possessed, according to the word of the Lord, by the hand of Moses. And when they came unto the borders of Jordan, that are in the land of Canaan, the children of Reuben and the children of Gad and the half-tribe of Manasseh built there an altar by Jordan, a great altar to see to. And the children of Israel heard say, Behold, the children of Reuben and the children of Gad and the half-tribe of Manasseh have built an altar over against the land of Canaan in the borders of Jordan at the passage of the children of Israel. And when the children of Israel heard of it, the whole congregation of the children of Israel gathered themselves together at Shiloh to go up to war against them. And the children of Israel sent unto the children of Reuben, and to the children of Gad, and to the half-tribe of Manasseh into the land of Gilead, Phinehas, the son of Eleazar the priest, and with him 10 princes of each chief house of prince throughout all the tribes of Israel, and each one was in head of the house of their fathers among the thousands of Israel. And they came unto the children of Reuben, and to the children of Gad, and to the half-tribe of Manasseh, unto the land of Gilead. And they spake with them, saying, Thus saith the whole congregation of the Lord, What trespass is this that ye have committed against the Lord God of Israel, to turn away this day from following the Lord, in that ye have builded you an altar, that ye might rebel this day against the Lord? Is the iniquity of Peor too little for us, from which we are not cleansed until this day, although there was a plague in the congregation of the Lord, but that ye must turn away this day from following the Lord? And it will be, seeing ye rebel today against the Lord, that tomorrow he will be wroth with the whole congregation of Israel. Notwithstanding, if the land of your possession be unclean, then pass ye over unto the land of the possession of the Lord, wherein the Lord's tabernacle dwelleth, and take possession among us, but rebel not against the Lord, nor rebel against us, in building you an altar beside the altar of the Lord our God.
Did not Achan, the son of Zerah, commit a trespass in the accursed thing, and wrath fell on all the congregation of Israel, and that man perished not alone in his iniquity? Then the children of Reuben, and the children of Gad, and the half-tribe of Manasseh answered, and said unto the heads of the thousands of Israel, The Lord God of gods, the Lord God of gods, he knoweth, and Israel he shall know, if it be in rebellion, or if in transgression against the Lord. Save us not this day, that we have built us an altar to turn from following the Lord, or if to offer thereon burnt offering or meat offering, or if to offer peace offerings thereon, let the Lord himself require it. And if we have not rather done it for fear of this thing, saying, In time to come your children might speak unto our children, saying, What have ye to do with the Lord God of Israel? For the Lord hath made Jordan a border between us and you, ye children of Reuben and children of Gad. Ye have no part in the Lord. So shall your children make our children cease from fearing the Lord. Therefore we said, Let us now prepare to build us an altar, not for burnt offering, nor for sacrifice, but that it may be a witness between us and you and our generations after us, that we might do the service of the Lord before him with our burnt offerings, and with our sacrifices, and with our peace offerings, that your children may not say to our children in time to come, Ye have no part in the Lord. Therefore said we, that it shall be, when they should so say to us or to our generations in time to come, that we may say again, Behold the pattern of the altar of the Lord, which our fathers made, not for burnt offerings nor for sacrifices, but it is a witness between us and you. God forbid that we should rebel against the Lord, and turn this day from following the Lord, to build an altar for burnt offerings, for meat offerings, or for sacrifices beside the altar of the Lord our God, that is before his tabernacle. And when Phinehas the priest and the princes of the congregation and heads of the thousands of Israel which were with him heard the words that the children of Reuben and the children of Gad and the children of Manasseh spake, it pleased them. And Phinehas the son of Eleazar the priest said unto the children of Reuben and to the children of Gad and to the children of Manasseh, This day we perceive that the Lord is among us, because ye have not committed this trespass against the Lord. Now ye have delivered the children of Israel out of the hand of the Lord. And Phinehas, the son of Eleazar the priest, and the princes, returned from the children of Reuben, and from the children of Gad, out of the land of Gilead, unto the land of Canaan, to the children of Israel, and brought them word again. And the thing pleased the children of Israel, and the children of Israel blessed God, and did not intend to go up against them in battle, to destroy the land wherein the children of Reuben and Gad dwelt. And the children of Reuben and the children of Gad called the altar Ed, for it shall be a witness between us that the Lord is God.

0: Joshua 23. And it came to pass a long time after that the Lord had given rest unto Israel from all their enemies round about, that Joshua waxed old and stricken in age. And Joshua called for all Israel, and for their elders, and for their heads, and for their judges, and for their officers, and said unto them, I am old and stricken in age. And ye have seen all that the Lord your God hath done unto all these nations because of you, for the Lord your God is he that hath fought for you. Behold, I have divided unto you by lot these nations that remain, to be an inheritance for your tribes, from Jordan, with all the nations that I have cut off, even unto the great sea westward. And the Lord your God, he shall expel them from before you, and drive them from out of your sight, and he shall possess their land, as the Lord your God hath promised unto you. Be ye therefore very courageous to keep and do all that is written in the book of the law of Moses, that he turn not aside therefrom, to the right hand or to the left, that he come not among these nations that there remain among you, neither make mention of the name of their gods, nor cause to swear by them, neither serve them, nor bow yourselves to them. But cleave unto the Lord your God, as ye have done unto this day. For the Lord hath driven out from before you great nations and strong, but as for you, no man hath been able to stand before you unto this day. One man of you shall chase 1,000, for the Lord your God, he it is that fighteth for you, as he hath promised you. Take good heed therefore unto yourselves, that ye love the Lord your God. Else if ye do in any wise go back, and cleave unto the remnant of these nations, even these that remain among you, and shall make marriages with them, and go in unto them, and they to you, know for a certainty that the Lord your God will no more drive out any of these nations from before you, but they shall be snares and traps unto you, and scourges in your sides, and thorns in your eyes, until ye perish from off this good land which the Lord your God hath given you. And behold, this day I am going the way of all the earth, and ye know in all your hearts and in all your souls, that not one thing hath failed of all the good things which the Lord your God spake concerning you. All are come to pass unto you, and not one thing hath failed thereof. Therefore it shall come to pass, that as all good things are come upon you, which the Lord your God promised, so shall the Lord bring upon you all evil things, until he have destroyed you from off this good land, which the Lord your God hath given you. When ye have transgressed the covenant of the Lord your God, which he commanded you, and have gone and served other gods, and bowed yourselves to them, then shall the anger of the Lord be kindled against you, and ye shall perish quickly from off the good land which he hath given unto you. Joshua 24. And Joshua gathered all the tribes of Israel to Shechem, and called for the elders of Israel, and for their heads, and for their judges, and for their officers, and they presented themselves before God. And Joshua said unto all the people, Thus saith the Lord God of Israel, Your fathers dwelt on the other side of the flood in old time, even Terah, the father of Abraham, and the father of Nahor, and they served other gods. And I took your father Abraham from the other side of the flood, and led him throughout all the land of Canaan, and multiplied his seed, and gave him Isaac. And I gave unto Isaac Jacob and Esau, and I gave unto Esau Mount Seir to possess it. But Jacob and his children went down unto Egypt. I sent Moses also, and Aaron, and I plagued Egypt according to that which I did among them, and afterward I brought you out. And I brought your fathers out of Egypt, and he came unto the sea, and the Egyptians pursued after your fathers, with chariots and horsemen, even unto the Red Sea. And when they cried unto the Lord, he put darkness between you and the Egyptians, and brought the sea upon them, and covered them. And your eyes have seen what I have done in Egypt, and he dwelt in the wilderness a long season. And I brought you into the land of the Amorites, which dwelt on the other side Jordan, and they fought with you, and I gave them into your hand, that ye might possess their land, and I destroyed them from before you. Then Balak the son of Zippor, king of Moab, arose and warred against Israel, and sent and called Balaam the son of Beor to curse you. But I would not hearken unto Balaam, therefore he blessed you still. So I delivered you out of his hand. And he went over Jordan, and came unto Jericho, and the men of Jericho fought against you, the Amorites, and the Perizzites, and the Canaanites, and the Hittites, and the Girgashites, the Hivites, and the Jebusites, and I delivered them into your hand. And I sent the hornet before you, which drave them out from before you, even the two kings of the Amorites, but not with thy sword, nor with thy bow. And I have given you a land for which he did not labor, and cities which he built not, and he dwell in them. Of the vineyards and oliveyards which he planted not do he eat. Now therefore fear the Lord, and serve him in sincerity and in truth, and put away the gods which your fathers served on the other side of the flood, and in Egypt, and serve ye the Lord. And if it seem evil unto you to serve the Lord, choose you this day whom he will serve, whether the gods which your fathers served, that were on the other side of the flood, or the gods of the Amorites in whose land ye dwell. But as for me and my house, we will serve the Lord. And the people answered and said, God forbid that we should forsake the Lord to serve other gods. For the Lord our God, he it is that brought us up and our fathers out of the land of Egypt, from the house of bondage, and which did those great signs in our sight, and preserved us in all the way wherein we went, and among all the people through whom we passed. And the Lord drave out from before us all the people, even the Amorites which dwelt in the land. Therefore we will serve the Lord, for he is our God. And Joshua said unto the people, Ye cannot serve the Lord, for he is an holy God, he is a jealous God, he will not forgive your transgressions nor your sins. If he forsake the Lord and serve strange gods, then he will turn and do you hurt and consume you after he had done you good. And the people said unto Joshua, Nay, but we will serve the Lord. And Joshua said unto the people, Ye are witnesses against yourselves that he hath chosen you the Lord to serve him. And they said, We are witnesses. Now therefore, put away, said he, the strange gods which are among you, and incline your heart unto the Lord God of Israel. And the people said unto Joshua, The Lord our God we will serve, and his voice we will obey. So Joshua made a covenant with the people that day, and set them a statute and an ordinance in Shechem. And Joshua wrote these words in the book of the law of God, and took a great stone, and set it up there under an oak that was by the sanctuary of the Lord. And Joshua said unto all the people, Behold, this stone shall be a witness unto us. For it hath heard all the words of the Lord which he spake unto us. It shall be therefore a witness unto you, lest he deny your God. So Joshua let the people depart, every man unto his inheritance. And it came to pass after these things, that Joshua the son of Nun, the servant of the Lord, died, being 110 years old. And they buried him in the border of his inheritance in Timnath-serah, which is in Mount Ephraim, on the north side of the hill of Gash. And Israel served the Lord all the days of Joshua, and all the days of the elders that overlived Joshua, and which had known all the works of the Lord that he had done for Israel. And the bones of Joseph, which the children of Israel brought up out of Egypt, buried they in Shechem, in a parcel of ground which Jacob bought of the sons of Hamor, the father of Shechem, for 100 pieces of silver. And it became the inheritance of the children of Joseph. And Eleazar the son of Aaron died, and they buried him in a hill that pertained to Phinehas his son, which was given him in Mount Ephraim.
1: 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Types and figures here on eBible Fellowship. As we've seen previously, the Bible uses practically everything you might find on its pages as types and figures of the gospel. People, places, and all kinds of things are used to represent various truths that God wants to convey to the reader of the Scriptures. And one key principle in uncovering these things is that we have to allow the Bible to define its own spiritual terms. For example, we may read about something like a wall in the Bible, a plain, simple wall. But what does wall mean? Well, the Bible will not permit us to just assign any spiritual meaning we want to that wall. We never are to do that. Instead, we're obligated to search the Bible itself, and only the Bible, to seek its own spiritual definition for a wall. And in this case, we do find a very helpful verse in the book of Isaiah, chapter 26, verse 1. Isaiah 26, verse 1 reads, In that day shall this song be sung in the land of Judah. We have a strong city. Salvation will God appoint for walls and bulwarks. And again, in Isaiah chapter 60, verse 18, we read, But thou shalt call thy walls salvation, and thy gates praise. Now here we have God himself making the spiritual connection as to what the wall in the Bible means. The plain and ordinary wall is related to the incredibly glorious spiritual reality of salvation. Now, once we've learned that this kind of spiritual identification of the wall exists in the Bible, it suddenly gives a great deal more meaning to passages found in the book of Nehemiah and elsewhere, as Nehemiah and the Jews returning from exile put forth tremendous effort to rebuild the wall of Jerusalem. So we have biblical authority to view the building of that wall as a type and figure of God's salvation plan. You've been listening to Types and Figures here on eBible Fellowship, and may the Lord continue to open our spiritual eyes to the understanding of His Word.

Greetings, everyone. This is Bob Grandy welcoming you to eBible Fellowship's program called Where's That Bible Verse? God tells us in Romans 15, verse 4, "For whatsoever things were written aforetime were written for our learning, that we through patience and comfort of the Scriptures might have hope." During this time, I'll slowly read and then repeat five random verses from the King James Bible, but I will not tell you where they are located in God's Word, the Bible. So listen carefully and try to identify which Bible book, chapter, and even the verse number where each verse can be found. Here's the first verse. "And the days that David reigned over Israel were 40 years. 7 years reigned he in Hebron, and 33 years reigned he in Jerusalem." I'll read it again. "And the days that David reigned over Israel were 40 years. 7 years reigned he in Hebron, and 33 years reigned he in Jerusalem." Here's verse number 2. "A bundle of myrrh is my well-beloved unto me. He shall lie all night betwixt my breasts." I'll read it again. "A bundle of myrrh is my well-beloved unto me. He shall lie all night betwixt my breasts." Here's the third verse. "He hath laid my vine waste and barked my fig tree. He hath made it clean bare and cast it away. The branches thereof are made white." I'll read it again. "He hath laid my vine waste and barked my fig tree. He hath made it clean bare and cast it away. The branches thereof are made white." And here's verse number 4. "For this cause left I thee in Crete, that thou shouldest set in order the things that are wanting, and ordain elders in every city, as I had appointed thee." I'll repeat it. "For this cause left I thee in Crete, that thou shouldest set in order the things that are wanting, and ordain elders in every city, as I had appointed thee." And here's verse number 5. "I have no greater joy than to hear that my children walk in truth." I'll repeat it. "I have no greater joy than to hear that my children walk in truth." And we'll be back in a moment to discover where these scriptures are located in God's Word, the Bible.

All right, it's time to find out where today's verses are found in the Bible. Here's the first verse. And the days that David reigned over Israel were 40 years. 7 years reigned he in Hebron, and 33 years reigned he in Jerusalem. That verse is from 1 Kings chapter 2, verse 11. 1 Kings chapter 2, verse 11. Here's verse number 2. A bundle of myrrh is my well-beloved unto me. He shall lie all night betwixt my breasts. And that verse is from the Song of Solomon, chapter 1, verse 13. Song of Solomon, chapter 1, verse 13. Here's the third verse. He hath laid my vine waste and barked my fig tree. He hath made it clean bare and cast it away. The branches thereof are made white. That verse is from the book of Joel, chapter 1, verse 7. Joel 1, verse 7. Here's verse number 4. For this cause left I thee in Crete, that thou shouldest set in order the things that are wanting, and ordain elders in every city, as I had appointed thee. And that verse is from the book of Titus, chapter 1, verse 5. Titus 1, verse 5. And here's verse number 5. I have no greater joy than to hear that my children walk in truth. And that verse is from 3 John, verse 4. 3 John, verse 4. Thank you for joining us today to discover Where's That Bible Verse? And remember what God tells us in Psalm 119, verse 105. Thy word is a lamp unto my feet and a light unto my path.

0: Welcome to eBible Fellowship's Bible Study. In this series of Bible studies, we'll be taking a closer look at the Bible's evidence for the completion of the prolonged judgment day and the end of the world occurring in the year 2033. And now here's your host and Bible teacher, Chris McCann.
1: Hello and welcome to eBible Fellowship's Bible study that is looking at the biblical evidence for the end in the year 2033. This is study number 83, and we're going to move on in the Bible to another, very important and significant historical biblical figure, Abraham. And our interest in Abraham is related to the timeline. It's related to looking at the year 2033. And we find that Abraham was born in the year 2167 BC. And yes, that's an exact date. And someone who perhaps is unfamiliar with the biblical calendar of history, they might wonder, well, how do you know that? Because normally archaeologists and biblical theologians, they will give general figures or say, well, about or between this period of time. And so it's unusual to give such precise dates. And yet that is something that God's people are able to do since the Lord has opened up, again, the biblical calendar of history. And we do have exact dates for many, many things that we read of in the Bible. Now, we can prove Abraham was born in 2167 let's go to a date that is generally agreed upon, that is the biblical calendar, which is the true source of all biblical time. The biblical calendar dates the reign of Solomon from 971. He entered into a co-regency with his father David, because David was old, stricken in years, we read, and David was actually near death, probably 3.5-4 years away from death. We have the timeline for David. David began to reign 1007 BC. The Bible tells us he reigned 40 years. David died in 967 BC, and upon the death of David, Solomon began to build the temple. And Solomon had already been reigning, if you recall the account, Adonijah, another of the sons of David, was about to proclaim himself king, or, he was orchestrating things. He had Joab on his side and a significant priest, and they were just about to do it when Nathan the prophet, the Lord directed Nathan, and Nathan gathered Bathsheba, and they went into the king. Did you not promise to give the kingdom to Solomon? And so David ends up making Solomon king while he's still alive. And that's what a co-regency is, two kings alive at the same time. And it was prompted by the action of the brother who was seeking to really usurp the throne, and not necessarily

And so you can see how close it is. The true biblical date is 931. Solomon died after 40-year reign as well. And so that helps us because we can go from the year David died, the year the foundation of the temple was laid, 967, which was the fourth year of Solomon. And we can then backtrack through history all the time to Abraham with perfect precision. We have the scriptures laying out the time from that point of the temple's foundation all the way to Abraham, and we can go beyond Abraham. As I mentioned, we can go all the way back to creation. But let's since we're looking at Abraham, we'll start with 1 Kings 6, verse 1. And it says, and it came to pass in the 480th year, after the children of Israel were come out of the land of Egypt, in the fourth year of Solomon's reign over Israel, in the month Ziph, which is the second month, that he began to build the house of Jehovah. And again, we know this is 967. 967, and so when did Israel come out of Egypt? You'll hear so-called biblical archaeologists give all kinds of dates, that are some of them are horrendous. They're a couple hundred years off, and we don't have to trust archaeology, even if it's so-called biblical archaeology. We don't have to trust that. We have the Bible. The Bible's the authority. And the Bible says from the point of David's death, foundation of the temple being laid, fourth year of Solomon, go 480 years earlier, and that's when Israel came out of the land of Egypt. That's according to the Word of God. Okay, and it's simple math. 967 plus 480 equals, it would be 1447. 1447 BC is the year Israel came out of Egypt. And we know that from this verse. Now, the question is, we know they came out in 1447 BC, but how long were they in Egypt? And if we go to Exodus chapter 12, we read in verses 40 and 41, now the sojourning of the children of Israel who dwelt in Egypt was 430 years. And it came to pass at the end of the 430 years, even the selfsame day, it came to pass that all the hosts of Jehovah went out from the land of Egypt. Is that wishy-washy? Is that spoken in any kind of way that can be misinterpreted, misunderstood? No. 430 years to the selfsame day. The selfsame day. And all kinds of people. Ignorant, I'm sorry, and not ignorant in the, some people use ignorant like it's an insult. You're ignorant, and like a curse word almost. No, we don't mean it that way. The Bible uses ignorant in the sense of lacking understanding. Lacking right understanding is ignorance, and so people are always saying, well, what are you looking into? These questions of time. Christ will come when he will come. It's not like God's on the clock or anything. Well, yes, God, when, just look at this. Just look at this. Was God going to deliver Israel out of Egypt any old time? Is that what we would gather from this verse? His people went into Egypt.

0: Egypt's a picture of the world. The deliverance of all Israel, not a single Jew left behind, really is a spiritual or historical parable that is true history teaching spiritual truth. It was a historical parable of God's salvation program for all his people that he would identify as spiritual Israel. And is the Lord interested in the length of time they were in Egypt? Well, from this, we can see he was watching the clock. He was watching the clock. And when the clock struck the right time, not only the very year, but the same day. Again, look at this language. It came to pass at the end of the 430 years, even the selfsame day it came to pass that all the hosts of Jehovah went out from the land of Egypt. That's telling us from the very day that Israel entered into Egypt 430 years earlier is the day they came out. So not a wasted 24-hour period, not a wasted moment, because God does everything according to design, precision. Everything is orchestrated. Everything according to his determinate counsel, his time table for times and seasons that he has to work out to accomplish his purposes. But God is a God of order. God of order. He doesn't do things randomly. Oh, Christ will come when he comes. No, he'll come according to Acts 17. Might as well read this. In Acts 17, we read in verse 30, and the times of this ignorance God winked at, but now commandeth all men everywhere to repent, because he hath appointed a day in the which he will judge the world in righteousness by that man whom he hath ordained. God has appointed a day, a specific day, a day that is known to God. And Jesus, of course, is God. Therefore, a day known to Jesus the Son. Oh, but the Bible says, no man knows the day or hour, neither the Son. And how quick the church is to diminish the glory of the Son. Because the Son is Almighty God. And oh, even Jesus doesn't know. How do you know? And they're taking away the almightiness, the, you know, all-knowing, powerful God of the Bible when they say he doesn't know something. Well, I don't want to go off into that area, but the Lord shows here that he does have a timetable for things in the Old Testament with major events, and that's, you can learn. You can learn. You can see the relationship between events. Again, we're going from the laying of the foundation, 967, 480 years, takes us to 1447 BC. And now, what do we add? 430. And that equals 1877 BC. 1877 BC, Jacob and all Israel left the land of Canaan. And you can read that Genesis, really, you should start around chapter 40 through 47, but especially Genesis 45 and 46, Jacob is coming out of Canaan because there's a famine in the land and he's entering into Egypt. Joseph had become the prime minister, you know, just incredibly. He had been lifted up out of prison to be second in command to Pharaoh due to the fact he was interpreting dreams for Pharaoh. And one of the dreams had to do with the famine. Well, there was two dreams. One revealed. There would be 7 years of plenty, followed by 7 years of grievous famine. And therefore, according to God's revealing in advance of what was to come, Joseph gave counsel to Pharaoh that they should store up the grain in the seven plentiful years against the days of famine. It was great wisdom. And so based on that, Pharaoh made Joseph this second in command only to himself in the kingdom. And it did actually save Egypt. It delivered the whole country from perishing, as all other lands were perishing in the famine. And not only that, it turned Egypt into the great power in the whole world. Everyone was coming to Egypt for grain. They could set their prices. And even the people of Egypt, eventually, they too came to Joseph for grain, and Joseph bought everything. He bought the people so that they were fully indebted to Pharaoh and to the Egyptian government for their lives. And that, again, tremendously increased the power of Pharaoh. But anyway, in 1877, the famine, which was a seven-year famine, had already been 2 years in the land. And after that, Joseph revealed himself to his brethren who had come to Egypt for corn. And after a little orchestration by Joseph trying to get his brother Benjamin into Egypt, the whole family eventually comes. And that's how Israel entered into Egypt. They went into Egypt in, a very respectful way. They were honored because Joseph was in power. There wasn't slavery of the Jews at that point. It would be sometime. But we can know it was 1877 BC. Okay, now, how does that help us? Well, if we go back to Genesis, in one of the chapters I just mentioned, we find that Jacob enters into Egypt and comes before Pharaoh. And in Genesis chapter 47, when Jacob is before Pharaoh, 1877 BC, Pharaoh mysteriously, kind of oddly really, asks Jacob how old he is. Well, maybe it's not that odd. It's actually a common question, but to have it recorded in the Bible, that would be the strange part. Why is that of any significance or interest? Well, because it establishes the timeline for exactly when Israel entered into Egypt. Well, that as we're following this time trail, and how old Jacob was at the time. Because once Jacob tells him the answer to the question, how old are you, then we can go back, can't we? So in Genesis 47, verse 8, and Pharaoh said unto Jacob, how old art thou? And Jacob said unto Pharaoh, the days of the years of my pilgrimage are 130 years. Few and evil have the days of the years of my life been, and have not attained unto the days of the years of the life of my fathers in the days of their pilgrimage. And Jacob blessed Pharaoh and went out from before Pharaoh. Seems like the only thing that Pharaoh asked him, how old are you? And he answered. And so now, more simple math. 1877 plus 130 takes us to 2007 BC. 2007 is when Jacob and Esau were born because they were twins. And now we're getting into the main patriarchs, Abraham, Isaac, and Jacob. So we know when the third person in that patriarchy that's often referred to in Scripture, when he was born, and that will give us the dates for all three. 2007, Isaac, the son of Abraham, Isaac and Rebecca, his wife. Rebecca bore the twin sons in 2007 BC. And I won't turn there, but the Bible tells us Isaac was 60 years old when Rebecca bore the children. So that means that Isaac was born 2067, 2067 BC. And from there, well, we know absolutely, because the Bible makes such an emphasis on it, that Abraham was 100 years old. 100 years old when Isaac was born. He was that child who, it was miraculous because Sarah, Abraham's wife, had a dead womb. And the book of Romans reveals that. She couldn't have children. God blessed the conception. It wasn't in the sense of, the miraculous conception of the Holy Spirit in the virgin's womb. No, the Lord allowed Abraham and Sarah to have relations. And so it was according as children normally come with a husband and a wife. The Lord blessed their relations, and he somehow made it possible for conception in an old woman's womb that she should not have been able to conceive and yet did conceive. That's the miracle part. And then Isaac became the son who was born. So he was conceived, I think we can say, when Abraham was 99, Sarah was 89, and born definitely when Abraham was 100 and Sarah was 90 years old, 2167 BC. Okay, so what's all the significance of this? A time path. We can go from 2167 BC and go projected into the New Testament to the year 2033. And the total would be 2167 plus 2033. And you notice how 67 fits so well with 2033. 3367 equal 100. Same thing with the first coming of Christ. So that's why Abraham born 2167, Isaac born 2067, both would fit very well in a time path to the first coming of Christ, 33 AD, and to what biblical evidence is indicating will be the completion of the Lord's second coming in 2033, actually 33 AD was the completion of his first coming. And the 67, same as the date we started with, 967 BC, when David died and the temple's foundation was laid. Well, 967 to 33, you have 1,000 calendar years. 967 to 2033, you have 3,000 calendar years. Highly significant, but won't go into that at this point. And likewise, you can have a timeline from Abraham 2167 to 33 AD, and you have 2,200 years. 2,200 years, and you can see 2 times 11. 11 in the Bible often points to the first coming of Christ due to the fact that from creation, 11,013 BC, to the birth of Christ, 7 BC, 11,006 years, more than likely 2,300-day period, but 11,006 years, Messiah comes. So we find references to Joseph dying at 110, 10 times 11. Joshua, the name Joshua is the name Jesus, dying at 110, 10 times 11. And And so here with 2,200 from Abraham's birth to the cross, you can see 2 times 11 and then 10 times 10, and you would have 2,200. So that would point to the caretakers of the gospel, 11, the coming of Christ, 10, completeness. And yet when you project Abraham's birth age or birth date in 2167 to the completion of Christ's second coming according to biblical evidence in 2033, you get 4,200 years. 4,200. Now, 42 is a number that we can relate to tribulation. You know, I don't want to go off in that direction, but in various ways, remember the 42 children that mocked Elisha and go up thou bald head, and then a couple of she-bears came out of the woods and destroyed 42 children. Well, the 42 children, little children, they represent those in the churches as God addresses his people often in the New Testament, especially as my little children. And the two she-bears are pointing to the Lord judging the church by loosing Satan, and Satan comes and devours and destroys, you know, the things he does best. But there's other references to 42 as well. For instance, in Revelation 11, we read in verse 2, but the court which is without the temple, leave out and measure it not, for it is given unto the Gentiles, and the holy city shall they tread underfoot 42 months. Again, that has to do with tribulation, great tribulation, judgment on the church. And so a time path of 4,200 years has tribulation. And just think what Christ said in John 16 towards the end of that chapter, that in the world ye will have tribulation. Tribulation is normative for the child of God at all times. When we get to the end, there's great tribulation, judgment on church, followed by the repayment of tribulation to the people of the world or Satan and the Gentiles, the people of the nations, due to the fact that they put forth their hand against God's temple, the churches and congregations. And so it's a recompense of tribulation, repayment for what they did. You should not stretch forth your hand against God's anointed. Of course, the Lord loosed Satan knowing that would happen, but that doesn't justify it because it was sinful on the part of those that carried it out. Okay, so let's go back to this 4,200 years. How do we know that, you know, we should make this kind of connection with Abraham? We could go to other years, and you go to 100 years after that, it'd be 4,300 years and so forth. Well, we find in the New Testament, and we'll have to pick this up in our next study, but in Matthew chapter 1, we read in verse 1, the book of the generation of Jesus Christ, the son of David, the son of Abraham. Abraham begat Isaac, and Isaac begat Jacob, and Jacob begat Judas and his brother. So it's a genealogy. It's going to speak of a series of generations that will lead to Christ. And we'll have to just complete that thought and complete this one particular time path when we get together in our next Bible study.
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1: Well, greetings, Bible students, and welcome to today's edition of eBible Fellowship's Bible Quiz. In Psalm 119, verse 130, we read, "The entrance of thy words giveth light, it giveth understanding unto the simple." All right, are you ready? Here's question number one. How many sons did Jesse, David's father, have? How many sons did Jesse, David's father, have? Number two, who said to Jesus, "Thou shalt never wash my feet"? Who said to Jesus, "Thou shalt never wash my feet"? Number three, who was the king at the time the priests found the book of the law when they were cleaning out the temple? Who was the king of Judah at the time the priests found the book of the law when they were cleaning out the temple? Number four, name Noah's three sons. Name Noah's three sons. And number five, finish the verse, "According as he has chosen us in him before blank of the world." Finish the verse, "According as he has chosen us in him before the blank of the world." Okay, we'll be back in a moment with the answers.

All right, did you ace it today? Here are the answers. Number one, how many sons did Jesse, David's father, have? He had 8 sons. 1 Samuel 16, verses 10 to 12. Jesse had 8 sons. We read that in 1 Samuel 16, 10 to 12. Number two, who said to Jesus, "Thou shalt never wash my feet"? That would be Peter. We read that in John 13, verses 7 to 8. Peter, in John 13, verses 7 to 8. Number three, who was the king at the time the priests found the book of the law when they were cleaning out the temple? That was King Josiah, and you can read about him in 2 Kings 22, verses 3 to 11. Number four, name Noah's 3 sons. They were Shem, Ham, and Japheth. You read that in Genesis 7:13. Shem, Ham, and Japheth. Genesis 7:13. Finally, number five, finish the verse. According as he has chosen us in him before the foundation of the world. According as he has chosen us in him before the foundation of the world. That's found in Ephesians 1, verse 4. That's our eBible Fellowship Bible quiz for today, and may God bless your study in His Word.

Isaiah 33, verses 14 and 15 read, "Who among us shall dwell with a devouring fire? Who among us shall dwell with everlasting burnings? He that walketh righteously and speaketh uprightly." And Isaiah 33, 17 says, "Thine eyes shall see the king in his beauty. They shall behold the land that is very far off." Those whose souls God saved before Judgment Day began upon the world, May 21st, 2011, and are now alive and remaining upon the earth, walk righteously and speak uprightly. Dwelling with a devouring fire that's now spiritually burning up the earth. Through the eyes of faith, as they look upon the pages of the Holy Bible, they see their King, the Lord Jesus, in his beauty, and behold heaven as a land that is yet very far off, but which is coming closer and closer with each passing day unto that last day when all of God's children will finally be home. Much biblical evidence is strongly pointing to the year 2033.

Hi, this is Harry Dysart with eBible Fellowship. Thanks for joining us for the Psalm of the Day. As our Lord says in His Word in Ephesians chapter 5, verses 19 and 20, speaking to yourselves in psalms and hymns and spiritual songs, singing and making melody in your heart to the Lord, giving thanks always for all things unto God and the Father, in the name of our Lord Jesus Christ. Psalm 13. To the chief musician, a psalm of David. How long wilt thou forget me, O Jehovah? Forever? How long wilt thou hide thy face from me? How long shall I take counsel in my soul, having sorrow in my heart daily? How long shall mine enemy be exalted over me? Consider and hear me, O Jehovah, my God. Lighten mine eyes, lest I sleep the sleep of death. Lest mine enemy say, I have prevailed against him, and those that trouble me rejoice when I am moved. But I have trusted in thy mercy. My heart shall rejoice in thy salvation. I will sing unto Jehovah, because he hath dealt bountifully with me. As our Lord instructs us, we read in Psalm 47, verses 6 and 7, sing praises to God, sing praises unto our King, sing praises. For God is the King of all the earth, sing ye praises with understanding. Please join us again for the Psalm of the Day. May God's Word be praised.

0: 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With his Bible study, here's eBible Fellowship's Robert Daniels.
1: One of the things I would like to look at today is, as we read the Bible, God speaks about the new heaven and the new earth, and he speaks of it as you would look at Israel, as he made a promise to Abraham and these people that they would give them a land that they would inherit. You see, as you start reading in Genesis, as God called Abram out of Ur of the Chaldees, and you see he made a promise that he would give him a land that he would inherit, and it seems like but this land is pointing to something else. It's pointing to something else, and that's what I would like to look at today. But before I get into that, this land, although Israel did get the land that God promised them, and we will look at this a little bit later, this land is a picture of the new heaven and new earth, which the true believers will get. But before that, let's look at Revelation chapter 21. God speaks about this where only the true believers, only God's elect will inherit the new heaven and the new earth. Only the true believers. So if you are not saved, if God is not your Savior, this really doesn't pertain to you. It doesn't pertain to you because you will not inherit the new heaven and the new earth. Only the true believers will come into this great blessing. In Revelation chapter 21, verse 22. Revelation chapter 21, verse 22. Here God is giving us a picture of the new heaven and the new earth. And it's in Revelation chapter 21, verse 22. And I saw no temple therein, for the Lord God Almighty and the Lamb are the temple of it. And the city had no need of the sun, neither of the moon to shine in it. For the glory of God did lighten it, and the Lamb is the light thereof. And the nations of them which are saved, those who are saved, all from all over the world, shall walk in the light of it. And the kings of the earth do bring their glory and honor into it. And the gates of it shall not be shut at all by day, for there shall be no night there. And they shall bring the glory and honor of the nations into it. And there shall in no wise enter into it anything that defileth, neither whatsoever worketh an abomination or maketh a lie, but they which are written in the Lamb's book of life. Here God has given us a description of the new heaven and new earth, and who is going to be there. Only those who are truly saved will be inheritors of the new heaven and the new earth. But those who are not saved will not enter in. They will not be a part of the new heaven and the new earth. Because it says here in verse 27, and says, neither whosoever worketh abomination or maketh a lie, but they which are written in the Lamb's book of life. Only those who have had their sins paid for, they are the only ones who's going to be the inheritors of the new heaven and the new earth. Those who are not saved will not be there. And look at another verse. Chapter 22, start reading in verse 12 of Revelation. Revelation chapter 22, verses 12 to 16. God is telling us who's going to be in the new heaven and the new earth. And it says, verse 12, behold, I come quickly, and my reward is with me, to give every man according to his work shall be. I am Alpha and Omega, the beginning and the end, the first and the last. Blessed are they that do his commandments, those are his people, that they may have the right to the tree of life and may enter in through the gates into the city. For without, now God is going to describe the unsaved. In verse 15, for without are dogs. And you know, dogs, they are an unclean animal. And God is speaking about the unsaved as dogs. They're unclean. And sorcerers and whoremongers and murderers and idolaters, and whosoever loveth and maketh alive. They will not be in the new heaven and new earth. See, they're going to be outside. They will not be included in the new heaven and the new earth. Let's look at another verse in Psalm 101. So God is making it very clear to us who will be in the new heaven and the new earth. In Psalm 101, verses 6 to 8. Psalm 101, verses 6 to 8. Here he says, "Mine eyes shall be upon the faithful of the land, that they may dwell with me." The faithful of the

eyes shall not tarry in my sight. Those are the unsaved. They're going to be outside, and they're going to be punished for their sin. They're going to be destroyed forevermore. So those who have not had their sins paid for will not dwell with Christ. They're going to be outside. They're going to be left here to come under the wrath of God. And one other verse, if you look at Proverbs chapter 2, Proverbs chapter 2, verses 21 and 22. And there are many such verses in the Bible. God speaks about the unsaved, that they will not dwell with God forever. They will not be there. God's going to destroy them. And in verse 21 of Proverbs chapter 2, verse 21 and 22, for the upright, and who are the upright? God's elect. Because they have no righteousness within themselves. God has made them righteous. That's why they're called the upright. It says, for the upright shall dwell in the land. And we know that land there is a new heaven and a new earth. And the perfect shall remain in it. That's when we become saved, spiritually become perfect. And we're going to remain in this land forevermore with God forever. And in verse 22, but the wicked shall be cut off from the earth. Those who won't be a part of the new heaven and new earth, they're going to be cut off. And God uses cut off in the Bible throughout the Old Testament to talk about the unsaved. They're going to be cut off from the earth. They're going to be destroyed forevermore. And it goes on, but the wicked shall be cut off from the earth, and the transgressors shall be rooted out of it. They're going to be completely destroyed. So you see, the unsaved will not be there. And if you're not saved, if God is not your Savior, that is not pertaining to you. You will not be a part of this blessing that God has given to His elect. So this is very, very important. And that's why it makes salvation so very, very important. It should be priority number one in all of our lives, seeing that each one of us is only a breath away from death. God could take any one of us at any time. You could be healthy and young and in your prime of health, and yet this could be your last day. It could be my last day. So salvation should be priority number one, and this is going to be the lot of the wicked, and that's terrible. That's terrible. But let's go on a little bit further. If you go back to Genesis, God speaks about the land in Genesis, beginning in Genesis chapter 12. And we know that although God gave Israel the land He has promised them, we know that that's not what God had in mind. It's a picture or a figure of something else. See, in Genesis chapter 12, verse 1, there we read, now Jehovah had said unto Abram, get thee out of thy country and from thy kindred and from thy father's house unto a land that I will show thee. And I will make of thee a great nation. And I will bless thee and make thy name great. And thou shalt be a blessing. And I will bless them that bless thee and curse them that curseth thee. And in thee shall all the families of the earth be blessed. All the families of the earth. I believe here God is speaking with a town. He's going to be saving a great multitude from all over the world, from all different races and nations. He's going to be saved. And they're going to come into this land that God had promised Abram. And verse 4 says, so Abram departed as Jehovah had spoken unto him, and Lot went with him, and Abram was 75 years old when he departed out of Haran. And Abram took Sarai his wife, and Lot his brother's son, and all their substance that they had gathered, and the souls that they had gotten in Haran, and they went forth to go into the land of Canaan. Into the land of Canaan they came. And Abram passed through the land unto the place of Shechem, unto the plain of Moreh, and the Canaanites was then in the land. And Jehovah appeared unto Abram and said, unto thee and thy seed. And to be careful with this word seed, I believe this is pointing to Christ. And to thy seed will I give this land. And there built he an altar unto Jehovah who appeared unto him.
See, here's the

0: promise that God had given to Abraham, that he's going to give him this land. He's going to be there. And here, he didn't know where he was going. He's all by faith, as you read in Hebrews. By faith, he disobeyed God. And God made him a promise that he would give him this land, the land of Canaan. And the land of Canaan is a picture of what? It's a picture of something. You know, it's pointing to something. The land of Canaan, which God would give to him, is a picture of heaven. That had no heaven and no earth. We'll destroy this universe and then recreate a new heaven and new earth. So when God is speaking about this land that they would inherit, it is not this earth. We know this earth will be destroyed. So it can't be this earth. And many people believe that it is this earth that God is speaking about, but it's not. Let's turn over to Genesis 13, verse 12 to 18. God tells more about that. Genesis chapter 13, verses 12 to 18. Abram dwelled in the land of Canaan, and Lot dwelled within the cities of the plain, and pitched his tent toward Sodom. But the men of Sodom were wicked and sinners before Jehovah exceedingly. And Jehovah said unto Abram, after that had Lot was separated from him, lift up now thine eyes and look from the place where thou art northward, southward, eastward, and westward. For all the land which thou seest, to thee will I give it. It's a promise he made. Look at the 4 points. This is land God said he would give to Abram. For all the land which thou seest, to thee will I give it, and to thy seed forever. Forever. We know it's not this earth. But one way God has used this word seed here, if you hold your hand here in Genesis and you go over to Galatians, God gives us more information on this in Galatians chapter, I believe it's Galatians chapter 3. Galatians chapter 3. Verse 16. See who God's speaking about here, the seed. Not you saying seeds, but seed, which is one. It's pointing to Christ. To thy seed will I give it forevermore. In Galatians 3:16 we read, Now to Abraham and to his seed were the promises made. He said not to seeds as of many, but as of one, and of thy seed, which is Christ. See, who's that seed there God is speaking to about here in Genesis chapter 13? He's pointing to Christ. See, we will dwell with Christ forevermore in the new heaven and the new earth. And it goes on, verse 16 of Genesis chapter 13. And I will make thy seed as the dust of the earth, as that if a man could number the dust of the earth, then shall thy seed also be numbered. Arise, walk through the land in the length of it and of the breadth of it, for I will give it unto thee. Then Abraham removed his tent and came and dwell in the plain of Mamre, which is in Hebron, and built there an altar unto Jehovah. So all this land God had promised Abraham, and to his seed will he give it. We know it is not this present earth. This earth will be destroyed. Let's look at, but did God give Abraham this land that he promised them? It seemed like God had forgotten. Abraham died. If you pick that up in Genesis 25, did he get it? This land that he had promised? Abraham died soon after. If you look at Genesis 25, we read about the death of Abraham there. In Genesis 25, verse 7 and 8, he died. He didn't get this land that God had promised him. The Bible tells us he died in faith. Genesis 25, verses 7 and 8, he says, and these are the days of the years of Abraham's life, which he lived 175 years, which is 175 years. Then Abraham gave up the ghost and died in a good old age, an old man full of years, and was gathered to his people. He died. God has forgotten his promise. And as you read on in the Bible, you see many, many years went by. God raised up Moses and so forth and so on. And Israel went into Egypt for 430 years. Where is the fulfillment of this promise? Where is it? It's as if God has forgotten. And it went on and on. And then God raised up Joshua. And then you see God used Joshua in a mighty way as he fought and God gave him all this land. And then we see where now God, if you look, go over to Hebrews. Hebrews 11. Abraham understands some things as God made this land, as he promised him this land. He did understand some things, that this wasn't the land that he was looking forward, he was looking at. This wasn't the land. Many people may not see that Abraham understood that this wasn't his home. If you look at Hebrews 11, verse 13, Hebrews 11, verse 13, these all died in faith. Abraham, he died. It's the faith of Christ. All these died in faith, not having received the promises. Jacob, Esau, Abraham, they all died not receiving it. They didn't see it. They didn't see the fulfillment of it. He says, these all died in faith, but having seen them afar off, and were persuaded of them, and embraced them, and confessed that they were strangers and pilgrims on the earth. You see? And it says, verse 14, for they that say such things declare plainly that they seek a country. And truly, if they had been mindful of that country from whence they came out, they might have had opportunity to have returned. Verse 16, but now they desired a better country, that is, a heavenly, wherefore God is not ashamed to be called their God, for he hath prepared for them a city. And God goes on. See, that's not what they were looking at, this physical earth. That's not where they seek another country, because they confess that they were strangers and pilgrims in the earth. And as if you are saved here, this is not our home. We're all strangers and pilgrims in the earth. We are just a passing through. And with this fulfillment for all God's people, when God destroys this universe and create a new heaven and a new earth. So you see, Abraham did understand that this wasn't his home. If you look at back over to Genesis 23, turn back over to Genesis 23, verses 1 to 4. God tells us that Abraham understood what God was speaking about, because he was seeking a country whose builder and maker was God himself. In Genesis 23, verses 1 to 4, there's the point here where Abraham did understand that this earth wasn't the fulfillment of that promise that God has given to him. And Sarah was 127 years old. These were the years of the life of Sarah. And Sarah died in Kirjath Arba, the same is Hebron, in the land of Canaan. And Abram came to mourn for Sarah and to weep for her. And Abram stood up before his dead and spake unto the sons of Heth, saying, I am a stranger. Here's Abraham speaking. God is moving him to say these things. Here he's saying, I am a stranger and a sojourner with you. So he understood that this promise God had made to him was not in this earth, because he himself is saying that he's a stranger and a sojourner. Give me a possession of a burying place with you, that I may bury my dead out of my sight. So here he understood that he was a stranger and a sojourner in this earth, and this is not where he had his focus on. This earthly promises, this earth is in a heavenly. This promise here has not been fulfilled as yet in the truest sense of the word for God's people, because we are the inheritors of the new heaven and new earth, and not the unsaved. This is their lot, this earth, and they're going to be destroyed along with it. So, if you're saved, we're to look away from the things of this life. It's temporal. It's going to be destroyed shortly. It's of no value. So, as true believers, our eyes, our focus ought to be on spiritual things. Remember what God tells us in Colossians chapter 1? I think it's chapter 3. Let's turn over to Colossians chapter 3. Colossians chapter 3, verse 1. This is where our focus ought to be, and not on the things of this life. Colossians chapter 3, verse 1. If ye then be risen with Christ, we've been born again. God has given us a new resurrected spirit within us. And that happens to every true believer when we become saved. Remember in Ezekiel 36, God says He gives us a new heart and a new spirit. You see, if we then be risen with Christ, seek those things which are above. That's where Abraham's heart was. And if you're a true believer, that's where your heart ought to be, on things above. He says, if ye then be risen with Christ, seek those things which are above, where Christ sitteth on the right hand of God. Set your affection on things above. See, God is pointing us to set our hearts, our love, on things above, not on the things of this life. You see, set your affection on things above, not on things of the earth. For ye are dead, and your life is hid with Christ in God. When Christ, who is our life, that's a very strong statement. Christ now is our life. Christ lives within us. He's everything to us. Everything in the true believer's life. You see, Christ is our life. He lives, He indwells us. You see. And it says, when Christ, who is our life, shall appear. He shall appear. There's no doubt about that. He shall appear. You see, in May 21, shall appear. Then shall he also appear with him in glory. And God goes on and tells how to mortify the deeds of the body and all these things. You see, so we have to look away from the things of this life and put our focus and our attention on not my career or all these things that the world goes after, but after heavenly things, spiritual things. God, He admonishes us not to love this world. Love not the world, neither the things of the world. You see, we ought to seek after spiritual things. But let us go on a little bit further. So, here the land that God had promised Abraham. He's died and many years have went by. And yet, we see God, you know, God is in control of all things. And we see God raised up Joshua. And all the fighting that he did and all these things. Let's turn over to the book of Joshua. Joshua, and you see how he warred and all these things, and God fought for Israel, and God, when he says something, he does what he says. He means what he says. Although time may go by and so forth, and God promised that he would come again, and hundreds of years and all this world been going on for over 13,000 years, and he hasn't returned. God has forgotten his promise. No, he can't forget. God is faithful to his word. Everything he has said, he will do it. You know, what he says, he will do it. God is God. And look at Joshua chapter 23, start reading in verse 6. God did fulfill the promise to Abraham to give them this land. Joshua 23 verse 6. There we read, "Be therefore very courageous." God here speaking to Joshua. "Be therefore courageous to keep and to do all that is written in the book of the law of Moses, that he turn not aside therefrom, to the right hand or to the left." So, you know, we could learn a lot from this. When God is commanding us to do something, we ought to do it. We don't turn to the right hand, so to speak, or to the left. We stay focused on God. But here we read, God is encouraging Joshua, "Be therefore very courageous to keep and to do all that is written in the book of the law of Moses, that he turn not aside therefrom to the right hand or to the left, that he come not among these nations, these that remain among you, neither made mention of the name of their gods, nor caused to swear by them, neither serve them, nor bow yourselves unto them, but cleave unto Jehovah your God. See, when God gives us His word, His promises, we cleave unto them. It's become very important in a true believer's life. There's nothing more important than God's word, as ye have done unto this day. For Jehovah has driven out from before you great nations and strong, but as for you, no man hath been able to stand before you unto this day. One man of you shall chase a thousand, for Jehovah your God, He is it that fighteth for you, as He hath promised you. Take good heed, therefore, unto yourselves, that ye love Jehovah your God. And this is a warning to all of us. Take heed that we love Jehovah, God of the Bible. You know, and the only way we know that we're going to love Jehovah God is when God has truly saved us. That's the only way we can love Him with all our heart. And it goes on in verse 12. Else, if ye do in any wise go back and cleave unto the remnant of these nations, even these that remain among you, and shall make marriages with them, and go in unto them, and they to you, know for certainty that Jehovah your God will no more drive out any of these nations from before you, but they shall be snares and traps unto you, and scourges in your sides, and thorns in your eyes, until ye perish from off this good land which Jehovah your God has given you. And behold, this day I am going the way of all the earth. In other words, Joshua is going to die, you know, and ye know in all your hearts and in all your souls that not one thing had failed of all the good things which Jehovah your God spake concerning you. All are come to pass. See, remember when God used Joshua to divide up these land to give to them? God has given it to them. He promised Abraham this land. Although Abraham had died previously, God did do what He said that He would do to Abraham. He gave him this land. You see, all came to pass unto you, and not one thing had failed thereof. He did give them this land that He had promised them, the physical land. God gave it to them. But we know that this is not what God is speaking about. It's a type or picture pointing to the new heaven and the new earth, which will be the believers forevermore. Forever. For the true believers, you know, depending on what side of the fence you're on, true believers look forward to that day when we will come into the new heaven and new earth forevermore, when all sin and all this is gone. No more disappointments, no more heartache, no more troubles, no more death. All this is gone. And we look forward to that day. But for the unsaved, they're not in arms. But God did say what he would do, and he picks it up again also in Nehemiah. You got Ezra, Nehemiah, Esther, Job. So right after Ezra is Nehemiah. If you look at Nehemiah 9, God did give them this land that He had promised them. Nehemiah 9, verses 6 to 8. Nehemiah 9, verses 6 to 8. Thou, even thou, art Jehovah alone. Thou hast made heaven and the earth. It says, let me read over again. Thou art Jehovah alone. Thou hast made heaven, the heavens of heaven. Never doubt that God is the creator of all things? He is. With all the hosts, their hosts, the earth, and all things that are therein, the seas, and all that is therein. And thou preservest them all. Who keep this world going? God is. God does. He said He preserveth them all, the whole universe. God is in absolute control of it. You see. And the host of heaven worshipeth thee. Verse 7. Thou art Jehovah, the God which didst choose Abram and brought him forth out of Ur of the Chaldees, and gavest him the name Abraham, and foundest his heart faithful before thee, and madest a covenant with him to give him the land of the Canaanites, the Hittites, the Amorites, the Perizzites, and the Jebusites, and the Girgashites, to give it, I say, to thy seed, and has performed thy words. God gave, he gave them this land that he had promised them. He performed it. He did it. For thou art righteous. God is right. When he says something, he does it. So he did give them this land that he had promised them. You know, he was, God is faithful to his promises and commitments which he had made. But once again, we know that this is not the true fulfillment of this in the entirety. We know that God is pointing to the new heaven and earth. If you look at 1 Peter, a familiar chapter, and we all should be familiar with this by now. This is 2 Peter, chapter 3. That's 2 Peter, chapter 3, verse 9. The Lord is not slack concerning his promise, as some men count slackness, but is longsuffering to usward, not willing that any should perish, but all should come to repentance. But the day of the Lord will come as a thief in the night, in the which the heavens shall pass away with a great noise, and the elements shall melt with fervent heat. The earth also and the works that therein shall be burned up. So we know this earth is going to be destroyed. So this is not what God had in mind. This heaven, this earth here that we're living in, this world is sinful. He's crying out to God for judgment. So we know that God has to be speaking about the new heaven and the new earth. Let's turn back over to Hebrews. Hebrews chapter 11, verses 9 and 10. He says, by faith, he sojourned, speaking about Abraham again, by faith he sojourned in the land of promise, as in a strange country, dwelling in tabernacles with Isaac and Jacob, the heirs with him of the same promise. For he looked for a city. Speaking about Abraham, this is where he was looking. It says, for he looked for a city which has foundation, whose builder and maker is God. So God gives us more insight of where Abraham was looking at. It wasn't this earth he's looking at. He was looking at the heavenly city, which builder and maker is God himself. And look at Isaiah 60. See, it's the new heaven and the new earth which the true believers will live in forevermore. In Isaiah chapter 60, verse 18. Isaiah chapter 60, verse 18 to 22. Violence shall no more be heard in thy land, wasting nor destruction within thy borders, but thou shalt call thy walls salvation and thy gates praise. The sun shall be no more thy light by day, neither for brightness shall the moon give light unto thee, but Jehovah shall be unto thee an everlasting light, and thy God thy glory. Thy sun shall no more go down, neither shall thy moon withdraw itself. For Jehovah shall be thy everlasting light, and the days of thy mourning shall be ended. Thy people also shall be all righteous. They shall inherit the land forever. See, new heaven, new earth. The branch of thy planting, the work of thy hands, that I may be glorified. A little one shall become a thousand, and a small one a strong nation. I, Jehovah, will hasten it in its time. It's the new heaven and the new earth. And there are many, many other such verses. Let's look at one last verse. Revelation 21. Is it what God is speaking about? Revelation 21. Verse 1. Here we read, and I saw a new heaven and new earth, for the first heaven and the first earth were passed away, and there shall be no more sea. And I, John, saw the holy city, the new Jerusalem, coming down from God out of heaven, prepared as a bride adorned for her husband. And I heard a great voice out of heaven saying, behold, the tabernacle of God is with men, and he shall dwell with them. You see, God himself will be with his people in a new heaven and new earth, and they shall be his people. And God himself shall be with them and be their God. And God shall wipe away all tears from their eyes, and there shall be no more death, neither sorrow nor crying, neither shall there be any more pain, for the former things are passed away. And he that sat upon the throne said, behold, I make all things, and he that sat upon the throne said, behold, I make all things new. And he said unto me, these are the true words. For these words are true and faithful. Sorry. And he says, and he said unto me, it is done. I am Alpha and Omega, the beginning and the end. I will give unto him that is athirst of the fountain of the water of life freely. This is the ultimate fulfillment of the promise that God had made to Abraham about this land. It is the new heaven and new earth. And only those who have had their sins paid for, only those who have been born again, will be inheritors of this new heaven and new earth. And this world will be forgotten and will exist no longer forevermore. And there we will be with Christ forever. Okay. Let's stop here and let's pray. Heavenly Father, we thank you, Lord, for thy word and for all the promises you have given to us from thy word. Thy word is true. Oh, Lord, bless us for the remainder of this day. In Jesus' name, amen.
1: 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To hear more of Robert's studies, visit eBibleFellowship.org. Until next time, may the Lord's perfect will be done.

0: We welcome you to eBible Fellowship's Bible Reading Program. We read in 2 Timothy 3, verse 16, "All Scripture is given by inspiration of God and is profitable for doctrine, for reproof, for correction, for instruction in righteousness." Now, let's begin our Bible Reading Program.
1: Proverbs 1. The Proverbs of Solomon, the son of David, king of Israel. To know wisdom and instruction, to perceive the words of understanding, to receive the instruction of wisdom, justice, and judgment, and equity, to give subtlety to the simple, to the young man knowledge and discretion. A wise man will hear and will increase learning, and a man of understanding shall attain unto wise counsels. To understand a proverb and the interpretation, the words of the wise and their dark sayings. The fear of Jehovah is the beginning of knowledge, but fools despise wisdom and instruction. My son, hear the instruction of thy father, and forsake not the law of thy mother. For they shall be an ornament of grace unto thy head, and chains about thy neck. My son, if sinners entice thee, consent thou not. If they say, "Come with us, let us lay wait for blood, let us lurk privily for the innocent without cause. Let us swallow them up alive as the grave, and whole as those that go down into the pit. We shall find all precious substance. We shall fill our houses with spoil. Cast in thy lot among us. Let us all have one purse. My son, walk not thou in the way with them. Refrain thy foot from their path. For their feet run to evil, and make haste to shed blood. Surely in vain the net is spread in the sight of any bird. And they lay wait for their own blood. They lurk privily for their own lives. So are the ways of everyone that is greedy of gain, which taketh away the life of the owners thereof. Wisdom crieth without, she uttereth her voice in the streets. She crieth in the chief place of concourse, in the openings of the gates. In the city she uttereth her words, saying, "How long, ye simple ones, will ye love simplicity?" And the scorners delight in their scorning, and fools hate knowledge? Turn you at my reproof. Behold, I will pour out my spirit unto you. I will make known my words unto you. Because I have called, and ye refused. I have stretched out my hand, and no man regarded. But ye have set at naught all my counsel, and would none of my reproof. I also will laugh at your calamity. I will mock when your fear cometh. When your fear cometh as desolation, and your destruction cometh as a whirlwind. When distress and anguish cometh upon you. Then shall they call upon me, but I will not answer. They shall seek me early, but they shall not find me. For that they hated knowledge, and did not choose the fear of Jehovah. They would none of my counsel. They despised all my reproof. Therefore shall they eat of the fruit of their own way, and be filled with their own devices. For the turning away of the simple shall slay them, and the prosperity of fools shall destroy them. But whoso hearkeneth unto me shall dwell safely, and shall be quiet from fear of evil. Proverbs 2. My son, if thou wilt receive my words, and hide my commandments with thee, so that thou incline thine ear unto wisdom, and apply thine heart to understanding, yea, if thou criest after knowledge, and liftest up thy voice for understanding, if thou seekest her as silver, and searchest for her as for hid treasures, then shalt thou understand the fear of Jehovah, and find the knowledge of God. For Jehovah giveth wisdom. Out of his mouth cometh knowledge and understanding. He layeth up sound wisdom for the righteous. He is a buckler to them that walk uprightly. He keepeth the paths of judgment, and preserveth the way of his saints. Then shalt thou understand righteousness, and judgment, and equity, yea, every good path.

froward in their paths, to deliver thee from the strange woman, even from the stranger which flattereth with her words, which forsaketh the guide of her youth, and forgetteth the covenant of her God. For her house inclineth unto death, and her paths unto the dead. None that go unto her return again, neither take they hold of the paths of life. That thou mayest walk in the way of good men, and keep the paths of the righteous. For the upright shall dwell in the land, and the perfect shall remain in it. But the wicked shall be cut off from the earth, and the transgressors shall be rooted out of it. Proverbs 3. My son, forget not my law, but let thine heart keep my commandments. For length of days and long life and peace shall they add to thee. Let not mercy and truth forsake thee. Bind them about thy neck. Write them upon the table of thine heart. So shalt thou find favor and good understanding in the sight of God and man. Trust in Jehovah with all thine heart, and lean not unto thine own understanding. In all thy ways acknowledge him, and he shall direct thy paths. Be not wise in thine own eyes. Fear Jehovah, and depart from evil. It shall be health to thy navel, and marrow to thy bones. Honor Jehovah with thy substance, and with the first fruits of all thine increase. So shall thy barns be filled with plenty, and thy presses shall burst out with new wine. My son, despise not the chastening of Jehovah, neither be weary of his correction. For whom Jehovah loveth, he correcteth, even as a father the son in whom he delighteth. Happy is the man that findeth wisdom, and the man that getteth understanding. For the merchandise of it is better than the merchandise of silver, and the gain thereof than fine gold. She is more precious than rubies, and all the things thou canst desire are not to be compared unto her. Length of days is in her right hand, and in her left hand riches and honor. Her ways are ways of pleasantness, and all her paths are peace. She is a tree of life to them that lay hold upon her, and happy is every one that retaineth her. Jehovah by wisdom hath founded the earth, by understanding hath he established the heavens. By his knowledge the depths are broken up, and the clouds drop down the dew. My son, let not them depart from thine eyes. Keep sound wisdom and discretion. So shall they be life unto thy soul, and grace to thy neck. Then shalt thou walk in thy way safely, and thy foot shall not stumble. When thou liest down, thou shalt not be afraid. Yea, thou shalt lie down, and thy sleep shall be sweet. Be not afraid of sudden fear, neither of the desolation of the wicked when it cometh. For Jehovah shall be thy confidence, and shall keep thy foot from being taken. Withhold not good from them to whom it is due, when it is in the power of thine hand to do it. Say not unto thy neighbor, go, and come again, and tomorrow I will give, when thou hast it by thee.

devise not evil against thy neighbor, seeing he dwelleth securely by thee. 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Envy thou not the oppressor, and choose none of his ways. For the froward is abomination to Jehovah, but his secret is with the righteous. The curse of Jehovah is in the house of the wicked, but he blesseth the habitation of the just. Surely he scorneth the scorners, but he giveth grace unto the lowly. The wise shall inherit glory, but shame shall be the promotion of

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Hear, ye children, the instruction of a father, and attend to no understanding. For I give you good doctrine, forsake ye not my law. For I was my father's son, tender and only beloved in the sight of my mother. He taught me also, and said unto me, Let thine heart retain my words. Keep my commandments and live. Get wisdom, get understanding, forget it not, neither decline from the words of my mouth. Forsake her not, and she shall preserve thee. Love her, and she shall keep thee. Wisdom is the principal thing, therefore get wisdom. And with all thy getting, get understanding. Exalt her, and she shall promote thee. She shall bring thee to honor when thou dost embrace her. She shall give to thine head an ornament of grace. A crown of glory shall she deliver to thee. Hear, O my son, and receive my sayings, and the years of thy life shall be many. I have taught thee in the way of wisdom. I have led thee in right paths. When thou goest, thy steps shall not be straitened, and when thou runnest, thou shalt not stumble. Take fast hold of instruction, let her not go. Keep her, for she is thy life. Enter not into the path of the wicked, and go not in the way of evil men. Avoid it, pass not by it, turn from it, and pass away. For they sleep not, except they have done mischief, and their sleep is taken away, unless they cause some to fall. For they eat the bread of wickedness, and drink the wine of violence. But the path of the just is as the shining light that shineth more and more unto the perfect day. The way of the wicked is as darkness. They know not at what they stumble. My son, attend to my words. Incline thine ear unto my sayings. Let them not depart from thine eyes. Keep them in the midst of thine heart. For they are life unto those that find them, and health to all their flesh. Keep thy heart with all diligence, for out of it are the issues of life. Put away from thee a froward mouth, and perverse lips put far from thee. Let thine eyes look right on, and let thine eyelids look straight before thee. Ponder the path of thy feet, and let all thy ways be established. Turn not to the right hand, nor to the left. Remove thy foot from evil. Proverbs 5. My son, attend unto my wisdom, and bow thine ear to my understanding, that thou mayest regard discretion, and that thy lips may keep knowledge. For the lips of a strange woman drop as an honeycomb, and her mouth is smoother than oil. But her end is bitter as wormwood, sharp as a two-edged sword. Her feet go down to death, her steps take hold on hell. Lest thou shouldest ponder the path of life, her ways are movable, that thou canst not know them. Hear me now, therefore, O ye children, and depart not from the words of my mouth. Remove thy way far from her,
and come not nigh the door of her house, lest thou give thine honor unto others, and thy years unto the cruel, lest strangers be filled with thy wealth, and thy labors be in the house of a stranger. And thou mourn at the last, when thy flesh and thy body are consumed. And say, how have I hated instruction, and my heart despised reproof, and have not obeyed the voice of my teachers, nor inclined mine ear to them that instructed me. I was almost in all evil in the midst of the congregation and assembly. Drink waters out of thine own cistern, and running waters out of thine own well. Let thy fountains be dispersed abroad, and rivers of waters in the streets. Let them be only thine own, and not strangers with thee. Let thy fountain be blessed, and rejoice with the wife of thy youth. Let her be as the loving hind and pleasant roe. Let her breasts satisfy thee at all times, and be thou ravished always with her love. And why wilt thou, my son, be ravished with a strange woman, and embrace the bosom of a stranger? For the ways of man are before the eyes of Jehovah, and he pondereth all his goings. His own iniquities shall take the wicked himself, and he shall be holden with the cords of his sins. He shall die without instruction, and in the greatness of his folly he shall go astray. Proverbs 6. My son, if thou be surety for thy friend, if thou hast stricken thy hand with a stranger, thou art snared with the words of thy mouth, thou art taken with the words of thy mouth. Do this now, my son, and deliver thyself, when thou art come into the hand of thy friend. Go, humble thyself, and make sure thy friend. Give not sleep to thine eyes, nor slumber to thine eyelids. Deliver thyself as a roe from the hand of the hunter, and as a bird from the hand of the fowler. Go to the ant, thou sluggard. Consider her ways, and be wise, which having no guide, overseer, or ruler, provideth her meat in the summer, and gathereth her food in the harvest. How long wilt thou sleep, O sluggard? When wilt thou arise out of thy sleep? Yet a little sleep, a little slumber, a little folding of the hands to sleep. So shall thy poverty come as one that traveleth, and thy want as an armed man. A naughty person, a wicked man, walketh with a froward mouth. He winketh with his eyes, he speaketh with his feet, he teacheth with his fingers. Frowardness is in his heart, he deviseth mischief continually, he soweth discord. Therefore shall his calamity come suddenly. Suddenly shall he be broken without remedy. These six things doth Jehovah hate, yea, seven are an abomination unto him: a proud look, a lying tongue, and hands that shed innocent blood, and heart that deviseth wicked imaginations, feet that be swift in running to mischief, a false witness that speaketh lies, and he that soweth discord among brethren. My son, keep thy father's commandment, and forsake not the law of thy mother. Bind them continually upon thine heart, and tie them about thy neck. When thou goest, it shall lead thee. When thou sleepest, it shall keep thee. And when thou awakest,
it shall talk with thee. For the commandment is a lamp, and the law is light, and reproofs of instruction are the way of life. To keep thee from the evil woman, from the flattery of the tongue of a strange woman. Lust not after her beauty in thine heart, neither let her take thee with her eyelids. For by means of a whorish woman a man is brought to a piece of bread, and the adulteress will hunt for the precious life. Can a man take fire in his bosom, and his clothes not be burned? Can one go upon hot coals, and his feet not be burned? So he that goeth into his neighbor's wife, whosoever toucheth her, shall not be innocent. Men, do not despise a thief, if he steal to satisfy his soul when he is hungry. But if he be found, he shall restore sevenfold. He shall give all the substance of his house. But whoso committeth adultery with a woman lacketh understanding. He that doeth it destroyeth his own soul. A wound and dishonor shall he get, and his reproach shall not be wiped away. For jealousy is the rage of a man, therefore he will not spare in the day of vengeance. He will not regard any ransom, neither will he rest content, though thou givest many gifts.

Proverbs 7. My son, keep my words, and lay up my commandments with thee. Keep my commandments, and live, and my law as the apple of thine eye. Bind them upon thy fingers, write them upon the table of thine heart. Say unto wisdom, thou art my sister, and call understanding thy kinswoman, that they may keep thee from the strange woman, from the stranger which flattereth with her words. For at the window of my house I looked through my casement, and beheld among the simple ones, I discerned among the youths, a young man void of understanding, passing through the street near her corner, and he went the way to her house. In the twilight, in the evening, in the black and dark night. And behold, there met him a woman with the attire of an harlot and subtle of heart. She is loud and stubborn. Her feet abide not in her house. Now is she without, now in the streets, and lieth in wait at every corner. So she caught him, and kissed him, and with an impudent face said unto him, I have peace offerings with me. This day have I paid my vows. Therefore came I forth to meet thee, diligently to seek thy face, and I have found thee. I have decked my bed with coverings of tapestry, with carved works, with fine linen of Egypt. I have perfumed my bed with myrrh, aloes, and cinnamon. Come, let us take our fill of love until the morning. Let us solace ourselves with loves. For the goodman is not at home. He is gone a long journey. He hath taken a bag of money with him, and will come home at the day appointed. With her much fair speech she caused him to yield. With the flattering of her lips she forced him. He goeth after her straightway, as an ox goeth to the slaughter, or as a fool to the correction of the stocks, till a dart strike through his liver, as a bird hasteth to the snare, and knoweth not that it is for his life. Hearken unto me now, therefore, O ye children, and attend to the words of my mouth. Let not thine heart decline to her ways, go not astray in her paths. For she hath cast down many wounded, yea, many strong men have been slain by her. Her house is the way to hell, going down to the chambers of death. Proverbs 8. Doth not wisdom cry, and understanding put forth her voice? She standeth in the top of high places, by the way in the places of the paths. She crieth at the gates, at the entry of the city, at the coming in at the doors. Unto you, O men, I call, and my voice is to the sons of man. O ye simple, understand wisdom, and ye fools, be ye of an understanding heart. Hear, for I will speak of excellent things, and the opening of my lips shall be right things. For my mouth shall speak truth, and wickedness is an abomination to my lips. All the words of my mouth are in righteousness. There is nothing froward or perverse in them. They are all plain to him that understandeth, and right to them that find knowledge. Receive my instruction, and not silver, and knowledge rather than choice gold.
for wisdom is better than rubies, and all the things that may be desired are not to be compared to it. I, wisdom, dwell with prudence, and find out knowledge of witty inventions. The fear of Jehovah is to hate evil. Pride and arrogancy and the evil way and the froward mouth do I hate. Counsel is mine and sound wisdom. I am understanding. I have strength. By me kings reign and princes decree justice. By me princes rule and nobles, even all the judges of the earth. I love them that love me, and those that seek me early shall find me. Riches and honor are with me, yea, durable riches and righteousness. My fruit is better than gold, yea, than fine gold, and my revenue than choice silver. I lead in the way of righteousness, in the midst of the paths of judgment, that I may cause those that love me to inherit substance, and I will fill their treasures. Jehovah possessed me in the beginning of his way, before his works of old. I was set up from everlasting, from the beginning, or ever the earth was. When there were no depths, I was brought forth, when there were no fountains abounding with water, before the mountains were settled, before the hills was I brought forth. While as yet he had not made the earth, nor the fields, nor the highest part of the dust of the world. When he prepared the heavens, I was there. When he set a compass upon the face of the depth, when he established the clouds above, when he strengthened the fountains of the deep, when he gave to the sea his decree that the waters should not pass his commandment, when he appointed the foundations of the earth, then I was by him as one brought up with him. And I was daily his delight, rejoicing always before him, rejoicing in the habitable part of his earth, and my delights were with the sons of men. Now therefore hearken unto me, O ye children, for blessed are they that keep my ways. Hear instruction, and be wise, and refuse it not. Blessed is the man that heareth me, watching daily at my gates, waiting at the posts of my doors. For whoso findeth me findeth life, and shall obtain favor of Jehovah. But he that sinneth against me wrongeth his own soul. All they that hate me love death. Proverbs 9. Wisdom hath builded her house. She hath hewn out her seven pillars. She hath killed her beasts. She hath mingled her wine. She hath also furnished her table. She hath sent forth her maidens. She crieth upon the highest places of the city. Whoso is simple, let him turn in hither. As for him that wanteth understanding, she saith to him, Come, eat of my bread, and drink of the wine which I have mingled. Forsake the foolish and live, and go in the way of understanding. He that reproveth a scorner getteth to himself shame, and he that rebuketh a wicked man getteth himself a blot. Reprove not a scorner, lest he hate thee. Rebuke a wise man, and he will love thee. Give instruction to a wise man, and he will be yet wiser. Teach a just man,
and he will increase in learning. The fear of Jehovah is the beginning of wisdom, and the knowledge of the Holy is understanding. For by me thy days shall be multiplied, and the years of thy life shall be increased. If thou be wise, thou shalt be wise for thyself. But if thou scornest, thou alone shalt bear it. A foolish woman is clamorous. She is simple and knoweth nothing. For she sitteth at the door of her house, on a seat in the high places of the city, to call passengers who go right on their ways. Whoso is simple, let him turn in hither. And as for him that wanteth understanding, she saith to him, Stolen waters are sweet, and bread eaten in secret is pleasant. But he knoweth not that the dead are there, and that her guests are in the depths of hell.

0: Proverbs 10. The Proverbs of Solomon. A wise son maketh a glad father, but a foolish son is the heaviness of his mother. Treasures of wickedness profit nothing, but righteousness delivereth from death. Jehovah will not suffer the soul of the righteous to famish, but he casteth away the substance of the wicked. He becometh poor that dealeth with a slack hand, but the hand of the diligent maketh rich. He that gathereth in summer is a wise son, but he that sleepeth in harvest is a son that causeth shame. Blessings are upon the head of the just, but violence covereth the mouth of the wicked. The memory of the just is blessed, but the name of the wicked shall rot. The wise in heart will receive commandments, but a prating fool shall fall. He that walketh uprightly walketh surely, but he that perverteth his ways shall be known. He that winketh with the eye causeth sorrow, but a prating fool shall fall. The mouth of a righteous man is a well of life, but violence covereth the mouth of the wicked. Hatred stirreth up strifes, but love covereth all sins. In the lips of him that hath understanding, wisdom is found, but a rod is for the back of him that is void of understanding. Wise men lay up knowledge, but the mouth of the foolish is near destruction. The rich man's wealth is his strong city. The destruction of the poor is their poverty. The labor of the righteous tendeth to life, the fruit of the wicked to sin. He is in the way of life that keepeth instruction, but he that refuseth reproof erreth. He that hideth hatred with lying lips, and he that uttereth a slander, is a fool. In the multitude of words there wanteth not sin, but he that refraineth his lips is wise. The tongue of the just is as choice silver. The heart of the wicked is little worth. The lips of the righteous feed many, but fools die for want of wisdom. The blessing of Jehovah, it maketh rich, and he addeth no sorrow with it. It is as sport to a fool to do mischief, but a man of understanding hath wisdom. The fear of the wicked, it shall come upon him, but the desire of the righteous shall be granted. As the whirlwind passeth, so is the wicked no more, but the righteous is an everlasting foundation. As vinegar to the teeth, and as smoke to the eyes, so is the sluggard to them that send him. The fear of Jehovah prolongeth days, but the years of the wicked shall be shortened. The hope of the righteous shall be gladness, but the expectation of the wicked shall perish. The way of Jehovah is strength to the upright, but destruction shall be to the workers of iniquity. The righteous shall never be removed, but the wicked shall not inhabit the earth. The mouth of the just bringeth forth wisdom, but the froward tongue shall be cut out. The lips of the righteous know what is acceptable, but the mouth of the wicked speaketh frowardness. Proverbs 11. A false balance is abomination to Jehovah, but a just weight is his delight. When pride cometh, then cometh shame, but with the lowly is wisdom. The integrity of the upright shall guide them, but the perverseness of transgressors shall destroy them. Riches profit not in the day of wrath, but righteousness delivereth from death. The righteousness of the perfect shall direct his way, but the wicked shall fall by his own wickedness. The righteousness of the upright shall deliver them, but transgressors shall be taken in their own naughtiness. When a wicked man dieth, his expectation shall perish, and the hope of unjust men perisheth. The righteous is delivered out of trouble, and the wicked cometh in his stead. An hypocrite with his mouth destroyeth his neighbor, but through knowledge shall the just be delivered. When it goeth well with the righteous, the city rejoiceth, and when the wicked perish, there is shouting. By the blessing of the upright, the city is exalted, but it is overthrown by the mouth of the wicked. He that is void of wisdom despiseth his neighbor, but a man of understanding holdeth his peace. A talebearer revealeth secrets, but he that is of a faithful spirit concealeth the matter. Where no counsel is, the people fall, but in the multitude of counselors there is safety. He that is surety for a stranger shall smart for it, and he that hateth suretyship is sure. A gracious woman retaineth honor, and strong men retain riches. The merciful man doeth good to his own soul, but he that is cruel troubleth his own flesh. The wicked worketh a deceitful work, but to him that soweth righteousness shall be a sure reward. As righteousness tendeth to life, so he that pursueth evil pursueth it to his own death. They that are of a froward heart are abomination to Jehovah, but such as are upright in their way are his delight. Though hand join in hand, the wicked shall not be unpunished, but the seed of the righteous shall be delivered. As a jewel of gold in a swine's snout, so is a fair woman which is without discretion. The desire of the righteous is only good, but the expectation of the wicked is wrath. There is that scattereth and yet increaseth, and there is that withholdeth more than is meet, but it tendeth to poverty. The liberal soul shall be made fat, and he that watereth shall be watered also himself. He that withholdeth corn, the people shall curse him, but blessing shall be upon the head of him that selleth it. He that diligently seeketh good procureth favor, but he that seeketh mischief, it shall come unto him. He that trusteth in his riches shall fall, but the righteous shall flourish as a branch. He that troubleth his own house shall inherit the wind, and the fool shall be servant to the wise of heart. The fruit of the righteous is a tree of life, and he that winneth souls is wise. Behold, the righteous shall be recompensed in the earth, much more the wicked and the sinner. Proverbs 12. Whoso loveth instruction loveth knowledge, but he that hateth reproof is brutish. A good man obtaineth favor of Jehovah, but a man of wicked devices will he condemn. A man shall not be established by wickedness, but the root of the righteous shall not be moved. A virtuous woman is a crown to her husband, but she that maketh ashamed is as rottenness in his bones. The thoughts of the righteous are right, but the counsels of the wicked are deceit. The words of the wicked are to lie in wait for blood, but the mouth of the upright shall deliver them. The wicked are overthrown and are not, but the house of the righteous shall stand. A man shall be commended according to his wisdom, but he that is of a perverse heart shall be despised. He that is despised and hath a servant is better than he that honoreth himself and lacketh bread. A righteous man regardeth the life of his beast, but the tender mercies of the wicked are cruel. He that tilleth his land shall be satisfied with bread, but he that followeth vain persons is void of understanding. The wicked desireth the net of evil men, but the root of the righteous yieldeth fruit. The wicked is snared by the transgression of his lips, but the just shall come out of trouble. A man shall be satisfied with good by the fruit of his mouth, and the recompense of a man's hands shall be rendered unto him. The way of a fool is right in his own eyes, but he that hearkeneth unto counsel is wise. A fool's wrath is presently known, but a prudent man covereth shame. He that speaketh truth showeth forth righteousness, but a false witness deceit. There is that speaketh like the piercings of a sword, but the tongue of the wise is health. The lip of truth shall be established forever, but a lying tongue is but for a moment. Deceit is in the heart of them that imagine evil, but to the counselors of peace is joy. There shall no evil happen to the just, but the wicked shall be filled with mischief. Lying lips are abomination to Jehovah, but they that deal truly are his delight. A prudent man concealeth knowledge, but the heart of fools proclaimeth foolishness. The hand of the diligent shall bear rule, but the slothful shall be under tribute. Heaviness in the heart of man maketh it stoop, but a good word maketh it glad. The righteous is more excellent than his neighbor, but the way of the wicked seduceth them. The slothful man roasteth not that which he took in hunting, but the substance of a diligent man is precious. In the way of righteousness is life, and in the pathway thereof there is no death.
1: 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We invite you to visit our website at www.ebiblefellowship.org. Welcome to eBible Fellowship Scripture and Song. The nature of this program is to take a look at the hymns that have been written to glorify God.
2: All Things Bright and Beautiful, Part 2. We have already taken one look at this hymn and noted how this entire creation is the work of God, and all the plants, animals, and physical features of it glorify God. And we have spoken of how God has put his gospel in the creation itself so that his glory might be evident in it in man's sight. In looking at verses 1 and 2 of this song, we have seen how God has used flowers to typify his children as they are arrayed in the beauty of Christ's righteousness. We spoke of birds as small and helpless creatures, and yet the sparrows dwell under the protection of God on this earth. We looked at Job 12, verses 7 to 10, where God tells man, "Ask the beasts, and they will teach thee, and the fowls of the air shall tell thee, or speak to the earth, and it shall teach thee, or look to the fishes of the sea, and they shall declare unto thee." And he goes on to say, "Who knoweth not in all these that the hand of Jehovah hath wrought this, in whose hand is the soul of every living thing, and the breath of all mankind?" The third verse of the song speaks of the purple-headed mountains and the river running by, the sunset and the morning that brightens up the sky. God ascribes personality to different things in the creation. He likens mountains, which stand tall around the surrounding landscape, to men and to kingdoms. In Ezekiel 36, verses 1 and 2, we read, "Also, thou son of man, prophesy unto the mountains of Israel, and say, Ye mountains of Israel, hear the word of Jehovah." And in verse 6 of the same chapter, he says, "Prophesy, therefore, concerning the land of Israel, and say unto the mountains, and to the hills, to the rivers, and to the valleys, Thus saith the Lord Jehovah, Behold, I have spoken in my jealousy and in my fury, because ye have borne the shame of the heathen." The river running by the mountain would picture the water of the gospel supplied by God to men and to the kingdoms of this world. Verse 3 continues and speaks of the sunset and the morning. In Psalm 19, we read how the Lord Jesus is typified by the sun, and when it rises in the morning, it begins the day of salvation, and when it sets at the end of day, we see the end of that salvation, and we now know that the end of that day has come upon the earth. The fourth verse of the song speaks of the cold wind of winter and the pleasant summer sun. Again, the sun speaks of a time of warmth and brightness when there is hope on earth, and it is the time of ripe fruit in the garden. But when wintertime comes, that light and warmth are gone, and there is nothing growing on earth again, typifying the end of God's blessing on the earth. The last verse tells of the tall trees and the green wood. In many places in the Bible, God likens men to trees. In Psalm 1, we read of the godly man who delights in the law of Jehovah, and God tells us of him, "He shall be like a tree planted by the rivers of water that bringeth forth his fruit in his season." The last verse of the song goes on to speak of the meadows where we play, lush green fields of grass where animals feed, or where we love to recline. The song ends by again mentioning the flowers by the water that we gather, these beautiful plants in which we see the beauty of the Lord. In Psalm 27, verse 4, we read, "One thing have I desired of Jehovah, that will I seek after, that I may dwell in the house of Jehovah all the days of my life, to behold the beauty of Jehovah, and to inquire in his temple." Let us now listen to All Things Bright and Beautiful.

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1: Good night, Brother Chris. Can we look at Isaiah 56, verse 8?
0: Isaiah 56, verse 8 says, "The Lord Jehovah, which gathereth the outcasts of Israel, saith, Yet will I gather others to him, beside those that are gathered unto him."
1: Is the phrase, "Yet will I gather others to him," speaking of the great multitude that were saved in the period of the latter rain, and whom God is drawing to himself in this period of judgment day?
0: I think so. In verse 6, also the sons of the stranger that join themselves to Jehovah to serve him and to love the name of Jehovah to be his servants, everyone that keepeth the Sabbath from polluting it and taketh hold of my covenant, even them will I bring to my holy mountain and make them joyful in my house of prayer. Their burnt offerings and their sacrifices shall be accepted upon mine altar, for mine house shall be called a house of prayer for all people. The Lord Jehovah, which gathereth the outcasts of Israel, saith, Yea, yet will I gather others to him, beside those that are gathered unto him. The context certainly indicates these are the true people of God, and it would fit in with what we read in Isaiah 49. That mentions gathering in verse 18. Lift up thine eyes round about, and behold, all these gather themselves together and come up to thee. As I live, saith Jehovah, thou shalt surely clothe thee with them all, as with an ornament, and bind them on thee as a bride doeth. For thy waste and thy desolate places and the land of thy destruction shall even now be too narrow by reason of the inhabitants, and they that swallow thee up shall be far away. The children which thou shalt have after thou hast lost the other shall say again in thine ears, The place is too strait for me. Give place to me that I may dwell." So the children that God will have after he's lost the other, it ties in with the death of Abel, as Cain slew Abel, and we read in Genesis 4, it says in the Hebrew, in the end of days. It says in the King James, in the process of time, but literally, it says in the end of days, Cain rose up and slew Abel, and that would point to the church age and the two growing together, wheat and tares, and then at the end, the believers are killed, driven out of the synagogues spiritually, which is likened to being killed. So Cain, the wicked one, whose works were not accepted, kills his brother. And then after that, after the loss of that child, then Adam and Eve have another child, Seth, when Adam was 130. And 130, 10 times 13. You know, it's amazing how much that particular number appears in the Bible. And it's always in the historical setting. It always is amazingly similar to what we understand as God's end time judgment program. You know, what happens at that time of the end. And so here, the one child, Abel, a faithful, righteous elect, is lost, and then comes the other child. And so too, God lost, as it were, the children of the church, even though he safely saved the first fruits and they're safe and secure. But in judging the church, it's as though he lost those children. And then following that comes the great multitude, the children which thou shalt have after thou hast lost the other. And so the scripture you mention in Isaiah 56 seems to fit in with that kind of pattern that we see in the Bible. But thank you for calling and sharing.

Ephesians 3, verses 7 through 9 says, "Whereof I was made a minister, according to the gift of the grace of God given unto me by the effectual working of his power. Unto me, who am less than the least of all saints, is this grace given, that I should preach among the Gentiles the unsearchable riches of Christ, and to make all men see what is the fellowship of the mystery, which from the beginning of the world hath been hid in God, who created all things by Jesus Christ." In this passage, the word minister is also translated as servant. The word preach is also translated as declare. And the word Gentiles is also translated as nations. During Judgment Day, God commands his servants to declare among the nations end time truth. End time truth, which until this time God has kept hidden as a mystery. But now God is revealing from the Holy Bible those hidden mysteries unto his true elect servants. And he commands us not to keep those truths to ourselves, but to share them with others. So, in obedience to that command, we go forth. God is working in us, fulfilling his words to feed his lambs and to feed his sheep.

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1: Good evening and welcome to eBible Fellowship's Bible Study in the Book of Genesis. Tonight is study number 7 of Genesis chapter 14. We're going to read verses 4 and 5. 12 years they served Chedorlaomer, and in the 13th year they rebelled. And in the 14th year came Chedorlaomer and the kings that were with him, and smote the Rephaims in Ashtoreth, Carnanim, and the Zuzims in Ham, and the Emins in Shava, Carithium. And I'll stop reading there. Last time we were discussing the numbers that God has given us in these two verses, the 12 years, the 13th year they rebelled. Well, 12 years, we're told they served Chedorlaomer, the 13th year they rebelled, and in the 14th year, Chedorlaomer came, and that's when the fighting took place, the battle took place. And we saw how these numbers fit so well with the dates we have learned from the biblical calendar of history that relate to the loosing of Satan. And Satan was loosed in the year 1988. And upon his loosing, the Bible viewed that as 12,000 years, 11,000 years till Christ and going to the cross, and then 1,000 years of Satan's binding, which was a figurative number, and then he would be loose for a little season. And when you put those two numbers together, you get 12,000. But in actuality, the year 1988 was the 13,000th year of Earth's history. And so Satan was actually loosed at the 13,000th year. And again, Chedorlaomer and the kings with him are picturing the four beasts. They're picturing Satan's rule at the time of the end, starting with the Great Tribulation period throughout that 23 years. And so the numbers fit perfectly with what we have learned from our studies into the biblical calendar and the timeline of history. And again, who makes these kinds of arrangements? Who is it that has developed this calendar? What super genius could have developed this biblical calendar and worked all these things out and had it fit verses like this? And we see this falling into place time after time. When we're studying a particular passage of the Bible, such as the famine in the days of Joseph. And the Bible, no one else but the Bible, tells us in Acts 7, the famine was great tribulation, using the same two words that are in Matthew 24. The great tribulation that the biblical calendar of history shows began in 1988, the 13,000th year from the creation. And then in that historical account of Joseph and Jacob and all the sons of Jacob, and at the point of their entry into Egypt, where Joseph has amazingly risen up to be second in command under Pharaoh, Pharaoh asked Jacob, "How old are you?" And he does not say he's 131 or 118, but he says his age is 130, a number that breaks down to 10 times 13. And the Bible elsewhere shows us 10 has to do with completeness, 13 with the end of the world. And again, when does the Great Tribulation begin? The 13,000th year of Earth's history. And 13,000, get out a calculator and divide it. You'll find multiples of 10 and the number 13, which it add a few tens to Jacob's age and you get 13,000. He was 10 times 13 at the point that Acts 7 identifies with Great Tribulation. The biblical calendar confirms the Great Tribulation begins the 13,000th year of Earth's history. And that's not an exception. That's the rule as we go through the Bible and study these things, that 120-year period. In the days of Noah, leading up to the flood, why did God give it? Where did it come from? Well, God gave it because 10 times 12, complete fullness, is what the spiritual meaning of those two numbers point to. And we see, again, the Bible basically teaches there should be only 12,000 years of history, 11,000 till the Messiah, 1,000 from the cross until the loosing of Satan, then comes the end stage, the Great Tribulation, and Judgment Day following. So God, in some places, uses the number 12 or the number 120. As we find here in Genesis 14, he's using the number 12, as well as the number 13. And we see these things, and we see that the context of the battle relates to the deeper spiritual meaning of a picture that God paints concerning the judgment on the church that comes, the judgment beginning at the house of God at the end of the world and at the beginning of the Great Tribulation period. There's just not enough time to go through all of the instances where these numbers pop up. That's probably not the best word to use, because that gives the idea that it's just a random thing, but nothing's random in the Bible. The numbers are precise because God has selected them, knowing full well what they identify with and where they point to. And so we see once again in this passage these numbers that arise in the text, and they would be easy, very easy to gloss over, to not even consider them. And many theologians and many teachers of the Bible do that because they really do not have a very high opinion of Scripture, nor do they have a very high opinion of that brilliant

the particular individual wrote the things that he wrote. You see, whether they're aware of it or not, their natural mind, and sad to say, for the most part, theologians are natural-minded because the vast majority are unsaved. And in their natural minds, they naturally are giving glory to man, and they look towards the writings of men, and they really cannot see as well that God wrote this, the God who knows the end from the beginning, the God who has put together this universe, and where we see incredible, intelligent design built into the fabric of all existence. And the same God has written the Bible in an extremely intelligent way, with intelligent design built into every jot and tittle and word and verse and passage and chapter and book. The brilliant mind of God has pieced together a word. He has given us his word, the Bible, the scripture, and he has somehow, and it's just mind-boggling to us creatures, you know, we're just men of limited, finite, tiny understanding. Our minds are very small. God's mind is far above, as high as the heavens are from the earth, than our minds. And yet we slowly follow the leading of the Holy Spirit by comparing scripture with scripture. God is light years ahead of us in the way he has written the Bible, its design, its formatting, its cohesiveness and incredible harmony. And we, through the methodology of comparing scripture, are able to touch upon it. And it's just like scientists today, when they look into DNA and they look into the creation under a microscope, and they blow it up, and they see the wonders that God has created. Of course, if they're not someone who recognizes God, they're blinded in that. But really, what they're looking at is incredible, wonderful design by the Creator, and all these tiny details, the tiniest detail in the tiniest molecule is perfectly worked out, perfectly designed by God to perform its function. And now, finally, at the end, due to advances in technology, mankind is getting a little glimpse into the beautiful and wondrous things built into the creation. And if God has taken such care to show forth his handiwork in the creation, and when we look carefully enough, closely enough, we see that handiwork, well, how much more would he take care to show forth his handiwork in his book, the Bible, which is his speech, it's his communication to mankind, it reveals his glorious mind. And so here again are we, limited creatures, yes, redeemed if we're a true child of God, and we're granted a new spirit, and we're also granted an indwelling Holy Spirit, which is the earnest of our inheritance, the down payment upon it. So, by the leading of the Holy Spirit, as we follow again the guidelines that God has established, if you want to know truth, you must slow down the process. Don't speed read. Don't think that you can just read something and know it or understand it. But you have to dig into it, you have to study, and you have

0: to check out the words in each verse and follow where they lead. And it's a very tedious process, and it takes a lot of time, but this is the way that God has established for coming to truth. And so the people of God, by God's grace, and today, especially with Bible helps that assist in that process, we begin digging into the Word of God, and we have the additional help of the Holy Spirit within and the ability to pray for assistance. Oh, Lord, help me to understand. Help me to see. Guide me into truth. And as we do so, we begin again to get glimpses and insights into this wondrous book, the Bible, and we see the hand of God. And we certainly see the hand of God with historical parables like this and the timeline that is given. And let's read it again in Genesis 14, verse 4. 12 years they served Chedorlaomer, and in the 13th year they rebelled. All right, now we have understood this battle between four kings against five. The four kings are typifying the forces of Satan coming against the corporate church, and the five kings, led by Sodom and Gomorrah, are a picture of the corporate church. Okay, now that has been our spiritual understanding, and the numbers, again, 12 years and 13 years, and in the 14th year, fits that understanding very well, perfectly. And as we've discussed, instead of years, it's thousands of years, 12,000 years, and 13th year, 13,000th year, they rebel in the 14,000th year, which would be any point or any day after 13 full thousand years. You enter into the 14th thousandth year period. Well, okay, now we have that understanding. Then we have to answer a question. It says 12 years they served Chedorlaomer, and here Chedorlaomer would be heading up the four kings. It appears to be his alliance, and therefore Chedorlaomer is a type of Satan. But this is saying that they served Satan. Who served Satan? The corporate church, or maybe we should refine that, given the 12-year frame or time frame, pointing to 12,000 years. This would, of course, involve much more than the corporate church, because the corporate church has only been around for about 2,000 years. And if this goes back to creation, to the beginning of the world, then who are these five kings really a picture of? And so instead of specifically saying the church, we could understand the five kings as a picture of the outward representation of the kingdom of God on earth. And the outward representation of the kingdom of God on earth involved the church during its time, but it also involved national Israel for another 2,000 plus year period during its time. And more than that, we can go all the way back to the beginning of the world when God created the Garden of Eden. And in a perfect world, God established boundaries around a certain portion he called the Garden of Eden. And then the events we read in the early chapters of Genesis were worked out within the Garden of Eden. And in a very definite way, the Garden of Eden was the outward representation of the kingdom of God on the earth in its time. And its time was at the very beginning, from the creation and for the time period that the Garden of Eden was in existence. Now, when we have that understood, that the 12,000 years that they served Chedorlaomer is pointing to those that are involved with the outward representation of God's kingdom on earth doing service to Satan. And we can now check that and see, is that correct? If we go back to begin with to the Garden of Eden, let's turn to Genesis chapter 3. And it says in verse 1, "Now the serpent was more subtle than any beast of the field which Jehovah God had made. And he said unto the woman, Yea, hath God said, ye shall not eat of every tree of the garden. And the woman said unto the serpent, We may eat of the fruit of the trees of the garden, but of the fruit of the tree which is in the midst of the garden, God has said, ye shall not eat of it, neither shall ye touch it, lest ye die. And the serpent said unto the woman, Ye shall not surely die, for God doth know in the day ye eat thereof, then your eyes shall be open, and ye shall be as gods, knowing good and evil. And when the woman saw that the tree was good for food, and that it was pleasant to the eyes, and a tree to be desired to make one wise, she took of the fruit thereof, and did eat, and gave also unto her husband with her, and he did eat." So again, we have the Garden of Eden, which is the outward representation of the kingdom of God on the earth, and we have Satan entering into the garden and approaching the woman, and the woman is confronted with the test. Does she believe God, who said, in the day you eat of that tree, you will die? Or does she believe the serpent, who told her, you will not die, but instead, God knows your eyes will be open and you'll be as gods, knowing good and evil? Well, she believed the serpent, and Adam also, because he ate along with his wife. And then we know what happened, of course. It was the fall of man, and they died in their soul existence. But going back to our verse in Genesis 14, 12 years they served Chedorlaomer. And Chedorlaomer, a type of Satan, so is the serpent here, who has entered into the outward representation of God's kingdom on earth, the Garden of Eden. And Adam and Eve did service to Satan over God. And the Bible tells us, you and I and everyone else are servants to whom we obey. You can read that in Romans chapter 6 in verse 16. "Know ye not that to whom ye yield yourselves servants to obey, his servants ye are, to whom ye obey, whether of sin unto death, or of obedience unto righteousness?" All right? God says in this verse, whoever you obey, you are the servant to the one you obey, which makes sense. And God commanded Adam and Eve, do not eat of the tree. Did they obey God? No, they disobeyed God. The serpent said, you will not die. And he said, was implying, eat of the tree and all will be well. Did they obey the serpent? Yes. Yes, they did. And therefore, they became servants of the serpent. And the serpent was Satan. They became servants because they obeyed him. And that matches, doesn't it, with what we're laying out here in Genesis 14 concerning these five kings, the king of Sodom, Gomorrah, Admah, Zeboam, and Zoar, that represent the or are a picture of the outward representation of the kingdom of God. 12 years, 12,000 years, they served Chedorlaomer, or they served Satan. And the service to Satan did begin, figuratively, 12,000 years ago, when, again, we look at the entirety of history, as we mentioned before, 11,000 years to the Messiah, 1,000 years of Satan's binding. And you come up with a total of 12,000 years. And throughout that entire period, beginning in the Garden of Eden, service was done to Satan. We don't have time in this study, but maybe in the next study, we can look at verses that show Israel was disobedient to God. That's not hard to find, is it? You can just read the book of Jeremiah and Lamentations and Ezekiel. Just all kinds of verses indicate that Israel, the national Israel, the corporate body in the Old Testament time, in their day, they were the representatives of God's kingdom on the earth, and they were constantly disobeying God. And if you're disobeying God, then who are you obeying? Well, we saw in the Garden of Eden, when you disobey God, you're serving sin and Satan. You are captive to sin and Satan. He is the one who is receiving your worship. He's the one receiving your service. And Israel, of course, was constantly guilty of that. Well, what about the New Testament churches and congregations? What does the history of the church teach us? We see again and again through the centuries of the church age that they were disobedient, that whole denominations and congregations rose up and then perished because of their disobedience. God warned in Revelation chapter 2 and 3 about being faithful, and yet they failed to be faithful. It's the reason that God finally brought judgment upon the house of God. He didn't bring it upon them because they were obedient, but disobedient. The church followed in the footsteps of its sister Israel, and likewise was disobedient to God. And if they were disobedient to God, that reveals a prior obedience to the devil, to the one who is a liar and the father of it, because the church was not upholding the truth of the word of God, but instead they turned to falsehoods and errors and faulty doctrine, to lies that did service to Satan. Yes, when we look at the history of the corporate bodies or at the outward representations of God's kingdom to the people of the earth, we find a long-standing history going back 12,000 years, but actually 13,000 years, of deceit and dishonesty and corruption and therefore service to Satan.
1: 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Until our next Bible study, may the Lord's perfect will be done.

0: We welcome you to eBible Fellowship's Bible reading program. We read in 2 Timothy 3, verse 16, "All Scripture is given by inspiration of God and is profitable for doctrine, for reproof, for correction, for instruction in righteousness." Now, let's begin our Bible reading program.
1: Daniel chapter 11. "Also, I in the first year of Darius the Mede, even I stood to confirm and to strengthen him. And now will I show thee the truth. Behold, there shall stand up yet three kings in Persia, and the fourth shall be far richer than they all. And by his strength, through his riches, he shall stir up all against the realm of Grecia. And a mighty king shall stand up that shall rule with great dominion and do according to his will. When he shall stand up, his kingdom shall be broken, and shall be divided toward the four winds of heaven, and not to his posterity, nor according to his dominion which he ruled, for his kingdom shall be plucked up, even for others beside those. And the king of the south shall be strong, and one of his princes, and he shall be strong above him, and have dominion. His dominion shall be a great dominion. And in the end of years they shall join themselves together, for the king's daughter of the south shall come to the king of the north to make an agreement. But she shall not retain the power of the arm, neither shall he stand, nor his arm, but she shall be given up, and they that brought her, and he that begat her, and he that strengthened her in these times. But out of a branch of her roots shall one stand up in his estate, which shall come with an army, and shall enter into the fortress of the king of the north, and shall deal against them, and shall prevail, and shall also carry captives into Egypt their gods, with their princes, and with their precious vessels of silver and of gold, and he shall continue more years than the king of the north. So the king of the south shall come into his kingdom and shall return into his own land. But his son shall be stirred up and shall assemble a multitude of great forces, and one shall certainly come and overflow and pass through. Then shall he return and be stirred up, even to his fortress. And the king of the south shall be moved with choler, and shall come forth and fight with him, even with the king of the north, and he shall set forth a great multitude, but the multitude shall be given into his hand. And when he hath taken away the multitude, his heart shall be lifted up, and he shall cast down many 10,000s, but he shall not be strengthened by it. For the king of the north shall return, and shall set forth a multitude greater than the former, and shall certainly come after certain years with a great army and with much riches. And in those times there shall many stand up against the king of the south. Also the robbers of thy people shall exalt themselves to establish the vision, but they shall fall. So the king of the north shall come and cast up a mount, and take the most fenced cities. And the arms of the south shall not withstand, neither his chosen people, neither shall there be any strength to withstand. But he that cometh against him shall do according to his own will, and none shall stand before him. And he shall stand in the glorious land, which by his hand shall be consumed. He shall also set his face to enter with the strength of his whole kingdom, and upright ones with him. Thus shall he do. And he shall give him the daughter of women, corrupting her. But she shall not stand on his side, neither before him. After this shall he turn his face unto the isles, and shall take many. But a prince for his own behalf shall cause the reproach offered by him to cease. Without his own reproach he shall cause it to turn upon him. Then he shall turn his face toward the fort of his own land, but he shall stumble and fall and not be found. Then shall stand up in his estate a raiser of taxes in the glory of the kingdom, but within few days he shall be destroyed, neither in anger nor in battle. And in his estate shall stand up a vile person, to whom they shall not give the honor of the kingdom, but he shall come in peaceably and obtain the kingdom by flatteries. And with the arms of a flood shall they be overflown from before him and shall be broken, yea, also the prince of the covenant. And after the league made with him he shall work deceitfully, for he shall come up and shall become strong with a small people. He shall enter peaceably even upon the fattest places of the province, and he shall do that which his fathers have not done, nor his fathers' fathers. He shall scatter among them the prey, and spoil, and riches, yea, and he shall forecast his devices against the strongholds, even for a time. And he shall stir up his power and his courage against the king of the south with a great army, and the king of the south shall be stirred up to battle with a very great and mighty army, but he shall not stand, for they shall forecast devices against him. Yea, they that feed of the portion of his meat shall destroy him, and his army shall overflow, and many shall fall down slain. And both these kings' hearts shall be to do mischief, and they shall speak lies at one table. but it shall not prosper, for yet the end shall be at the time appointed. Then shall he return into his land with great riches, and his heart shall be against the holy covenant, and he shall do exploits and return to his own land. At the time appointed he shall return and come toward the south, but it shall not be as the former or as the latter. For the ships of Chittim shall come against him, therefore he shall be grieved in return, and have indignation against the holy covenant. So shall he do, he shall even return and have intelligence with them that forsake the holy covenant. And arms shall stand on his part, and they shall pollute the sanctuary of strength, and shall take away the daily sacrifice, and they shall place the abomination that maketh desolate. And such as do wickedly against the covenant shall he corrupt by flatteries. But the people that do know their God shall be strong, and do exploits. And they that understand among the people shall instruct many, yet they shall fall by the sword and by flame, by captivity and by spoil many days. Now when they shall fall, they shall be holpen with a little help, but many shall cleave to them with flatteries. And some of them of understanding shall fall to try them, and to purge, and to make them white, even to the time of the end, because it is yet for a time appointed. And the king shall do according to his will, and he shall exalt himself and magnify himself above every god, and shall speak marvelous things against the God of gods, and shall prosper till the indignation be accomplished, for that that is determined shall be done. Neither shall he regard the God of his fathers, nor the desire of women, nor regard any god, for he shall magnify himself above all. But in his estate shall he honor the God of forces, and a God whom his fathers knew not shall he honor with gold and silver, and with precious stones and pleasant things. Thus shall he do in the most strongholds with a strange God, whom he shall acknowledge and increase with glory. And he shall cause them to rule over many, and shall divide the land for gain. And at the time of the end shall the king of the south push at him, and the king of the north shall come against him like a whirlwind with chariots, and with horsemen, and with many ships. And he shall enter into the countries, and shall overflow and pass over. He shall enter also into the glorious land, and many countries shall be overthrown. But these shall escape out of his hand, even Edom, and Moab, and the chief of the children of Ammon. He shall stretch forth his hand also upon the countries, and the land of Egypt shall not escape. But he shall have power over the treasures of gold and of silver, and over all the precious things of Egypt, and the Libyans and the Ethiopians shall be at his steps. But tidings out of the east and out of the north shall trouble him, therefore he shall go forth with great fury to destroy, and utterly to make away many. And he shall plant the tabernacles of his palace between the seas and the glorious holy mountain, yet he shall come to his end, and none shall help him. Daniel chapter 12. And at that time shall Michael stand up, the great prince which standeth for the children of thy people, and there shall be a time of trouble such as never was since there was a nation, even to that same time. And at that time thy people shall be delivered, every one that shall be found written in the book. And many of them that sleep in the dust of the earth shall awake, some to everlasting life, and some to shame, and everlasting contempt. And they that be wise shall shine as the brightness of the firmament, and they that turn many to righteousness as the stars for ever and ever. But thou, O Daniel, shut up the words, and seal the book, even to the time of the end. Many shall run to and fro, and knowledge shall be increased. Then I, Daniel, looked, and behold, there stood other two, the one on this side of the bank of the river, and the other on that side of the bank of the river. And one said to the man clothed in linen, which was upon the waters of the river, How long shall it be to the end of these wonders? And I heard the man clothed in linen, which was upon the waters of the river, when he held up his right hand and his left hand unto heaven, and swear by him that liveth forever that it shall be for a time, times, and an half. And when he shall have accomplished to scatter the power of the holy people, all these things shall be finished. And I heard, but I understood not. Then said I, O my Lord, what shall be the end of these things? And he said, Go thy way, Daniel, for the words are closed up and sealed till the time of the end. Many shall be purified and made white and tried, but the wicked shall do wickedly, and none of the wicked shall understand, but the wise shall understand. And from the time that the daily sacrifice shall be taken away, and the abomination that maketh desolate set up, there shall be 1,290 days. Blessed is he that waiteth and cometh to the 1,335 days. But go thou thy way till the end be, for thou shalt rest and stand in thy lot at the end of the days.

Hosea 1. The word of Jehovah that came unto Hosea, the son of Beeri, in the days of Uzziah, Jotham, Ahaz, and Hezekiah, kings of Judah, and in the days of Jeroboam, the son of Joash, king of Israel. The beginning of the word of Jehovah by Hosea. And Jehovah said to Hosea, Go, take unto thee a wife of whoredoms, and children of whoredoms, for the land hath committed great whoredom, departing from Jehovah. So he went and took Gomer, the daughter of Diblaim, which conceived and bare him a son. And Jehovah said unto him, Call his name Jezreel, for yet a little while, and I will avenge the blood of Jezreel upon the house of Jehu, and will cause to cease the kingdom of the house of Israel. And it shall come to pass at that day that I will break the bow of Israel in the valley of Jezreel. And she conceived again, and bare a daughter. And God said unto him, Call her name Loruhamah. For I will no more have mercy upon the house of Israel, but I will utterly take them away. But I will have mercy upon the house of Judah, and will save them by Jehovah their God, and will not save them by bow, nor by sword, nor by battle, by horses, nor by horsemen. Now when she had weaned Loruhamah, she conceived and bare a son. Then said God, Call his name Loamai, for ye are not my people, and I will not be your God. Yet the number of the children of Israel shall be as the sand of the sea, which cannot be measured nor numbered. And it shall come to pass that in the place where it was said unto them, Ye are not my people, there it shall be said unto them, Ye are the sons of the living God. Then shall the children of Judah and the children of Israel be gathered together, and appoint themselves one head, and they shall come up out of the land. For great shall be the day of Jezreel. Hosea 2. Say ye unto your brethren, Am I, and to your sisters, Ruhamah, Plead with your mother, plead, for she is not my wife, neither am I her husband. Let her therefore put away her whoredoms out of her sight, and her adulteries from between her breasts. Lest I strip her naked, and set her as in the day that she was born, and make her as a wilderness, and set her like a dry land, and slay her with thirst. And I will not have mercy upon her children, for they be the children of whoredoms. For their mother hath played the harlot. She that conceived them hath done shamefully. For she said, I will go after my lovers, that give me my bread and my water, my wool and my flax, mine oil and my drink. Therefore, behold, I will hedge up thy way with thorns, and make a wall, that she shall not find her paths. And she shall follow after her lovers, but she shall not overtake them. And she shall seek them, but shall not find them. Then shall she say, I will go and return to my first husband, for then was it better with me than now. For she did not know that I gave her corn and wine and oil, and multiplied her silver and gold, which they prepared for Baal. Therefore will I return and take away my corn in the time thereof, and my wine in the season thereof, and will recover my wool and my flax given to cover her nakedness. And now will I discover her lewdness in the sight of her lovers,
and none shall deliver her out of mine hand. I will also cause all her mirth to cease, her feast days, her new moons, and her Sabbaths, and all her solemn feasts. And I will destroy her vines and her fig trees, whereof she hath said, These are my rewards that my lovers have given me. And I will make them a forest, and the beasts of the field shall eat them. And I will visit upon her the days of Balaam, wherein she burned incense to them, and she decked herself with her earrings and her jewels, and she went after her lovers, and forgot me, saith Jehovah. Therefore, behold, I will allure her, and bring her into the wilderness, and speak comfortably unto her. And I will give her her vineyards from thence, and the valley of Achor for a door of hope. And she shall sing there, as in the days of her youth, and as in the day when she came up out of the land of Egypt. And it shall be at that day, saith Jehovah, that thou shalt call me Ishi, and shalt call me no more Baali. For I will take away the names of Balaam out of her mouth, and they shall no more be remembered by their name. And in that day will I make a covenant for them with the beasts of the field, and with the fowls of heaven, and with the creeping things of the ground. And I will break the bow, and the sword, and the battle out of the earth, and will make them to lie down safely. And I will betroth thee unto me for ever. Yea, I will betroth thee unto me in righteousness, and in judgment, and in loving kindness, and in mercies. I will even betroth thee unto me in faithfulness, and thou shalt know Jehovah. And it shall come to pass in that day, I will hear, saith Jehovah, I will hear the heavens, and they shall hear the earth. And the earth shall hear the corn, and the wine, and the oil, and they shall hear Jezreel. And I will sow her unto me in the earth, and I will have mercy upon her that had not obtained mercy. And I will say to them which were not my people, Thou art my people. And they shall say, Thou art my God. Hosea 3. Then said Jehovah unto me, Go yet, love a woman beloved of her friend, yet an adulteress, according to the love of Jehovah toward the children of Israel, who look to other gods, and love flagons of wine. So I bought her to me for 15 pieces of silver, and for an homer of barley, and an half homer of barley. And I said unto her, Thou shalt abide for me many days, thou shalt not play the harlot, and thou shalt not be for another man, so will I also be for thee. For the children of Israel shall abide many days without a king, and without a prince, and without a sacrifice, and without an image, and without an ephod, and without teraphim. Afterward shall the children of Israel return and seek Jehovah their God, and David their king, and shall fear Jehovah and his goodness in the latter days.

0: Hosea 4. Hear the word of Jehovah, ye children of Israel. For Jehovah hath a controversy with the inhabitants of the land, because there is no truth, nor mercy, nor knowledge of God in the land. By swearing and lying and killing and stealing and committing adultery they break out, and blood toucheth blood. Therefore shall the land mourn, and every one that dwelleth therein shall languish with the beasts of the field, and with the fowls of heaven. Yea, the fishes of the sea also shall be taken away. Yet let no man strive nor reprove another, for thy people are as they that strive with the priest. Therefore shalt thou fall in the day, and the prophet also shall fall with thee in the night, and I will destroy thy mother. My people are destroyed for lack of knowledge. Because thou hast rejected knowledge, I will also reject thee, that thou shalt be no priest to me, seeing thou hast forgotten the law of thy God. I will also forget thy children. As they were increased, so they sinned against me. Therefore will I change their glory into shame. They eat up the sin of my people, and they set their heart on their iniquity. And there shall be, like people, like priest, and I will punish them for their ways, and reward them their doings. For they shall eat, and not have enough. They shall commit whoredom, and shall not increase, because they have left off to take heed to Jehovah. Whoredom and wine and new wine take away the heart. My people ask counsel at their stocks, and their staff declareth unto them. For the spirit of whoredoms hath caused them to err, and they have gone a-whoring from under their God. They sacrifice upon the tops of the mountains, and burn incense upon the hills, under oaks and poplars and elms, because the shadow thereof is good. Therefore your daughters shall commit whoredom, and your spouses shall commit adultery. I will not punish your daughters when they commit whoredom, nor your spouses when they commit adultery, for themselves are separated with whores, and they sacrifice with harlots. Therefore the people that doth not understand shall fall. Though thou, Israel, play the harlot, yet let not Judah offend, and come not ye unto Gilgal, neither go ye up to Beth-Aven, nor swear, Jehovah liveth. For Israel slideth back as a backsliding heifer. Now Jehovah will feed them as a lamb in a large place. Ephraim is joined to idols, let him alone. Their drink is sour, they have committed whoredom continually. Her rulers with shame do love, give ye. The wind hath bound her up in her wings, and they shall be ashamed because of their sacrifices. Hosea 5. Hear ye this, O priests, and hearken, ye house of Israel, and give ye ear, O house of the king. For judgment is toward you, because ye have been a snare on Mizpah, and a net spread upon Tabor. And the revolters are profound to make slaughter, though I have been a rebuker of them all. I know Ephraim, and Israel is not hid from me. For now, O Ephraim, thou committest whoredom, and Israel is defiled. They will not frame their doings to turn unto their God, for the spirit of whoredoms is in the midst of them, and they have not known Jehovah. And the pride of Israel doth testify to his face, Therefore shall Israel and Ephraim fall in their iniquity. Judah also shall fall with them. They shall go with their flocks and with their herds to seek Jehovah, but they shall not find him. He hath withdrawn himself from them. They have dealt treacherously against Jehovah, for they have begotten strange children. Now shall a month devour them with their portions. Blow ye the cornet in Gibeah, and the trumpet in Ramah. Cry aloud at Bethaven. After thee, O Benjamin, Ephraim shall be desolate in the day of rebuke. Among the tribes of Israel have I made known that which shall surely be. The princes of Judah were like them that remove the bound. Therefore I will pour out my wrath upon them like water. Ephraim is oppressed and broken in judgment, because he willingly walked after the commandment. Therefore will I be unto Ephraim as a moth, and to the house of Judah as rottenness. When Ephraim saw his sickness, and Judah saw his wound, then went Ephraim to the Assyrian, and sent to King Jareb. Yet could he not heal you, nor cure you of your wound. For I will be unto Ephraim as a lion, and as a young lion to the house of Judah. I, even I, will tear and go away. I will take away, and none shall rescue him. I will go and return to my place, till they acknowledge their offense and seek my face. In their affliction they will seek me early.
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Hi, this is Harry Dysart with eBible Fellowship. Thanks for joining us for the Psalm of the Day. As our Lord says in His Word in Ephesians chapter 5, verses 19 and 20, speaking to yourselves in psalms and hymns and spiritual songs, singing and making melody in your heart to the Lord, giving thanks always for all things unto God and the Father in the name of our Lord Jesus Christ. Psalm 13. To the chief musician, a psalm of David. How long wilt thou forget me, O Jehovah? Forever? How long wilt thou hide thy face from me? How long shall I take counsel in my soul, having sorrow in my heart daily? How long shall mine enemy be exalted over me? Consider and hear me, O Jehovah, my God. Lighten mine eyes, lest I sleep the sleep of death. Lest mine enemy say, I have prevailed against him, and those that trouble me rejoice when I am moved. But I have trusted in thy mercy. My heart shall rejoice in thy salvation. I will sing unto Jehovah, because he hath dealt bountifully with me. As our Lord instructs us, we read in Psalm 47, verses 6 and 7, Sing praises to God, sing praises unto our King, sing praises. For God is the King of all the earth, sing ye praises with understanding. Please join us again for the Psalm of the Day. May God's Word be praised.

Greetings, everyone. This is Bob Grandy welcoming you to eBible Fellowship's program called Where's That Bible Verse? God tells us in Romans 15, verse 4, "For whatsoever things were written aforetime were written for our learning, that we through patience and comfort of the Scriptures might have hope." During this time, I'll slowly read and then repeat 5 random verses from the King James Bible, but I will not tell you where they are located in God's Word, the Bible. So listen carefully and try to identify which Bible book, chapter, and even the verse number where each verse can be found. Here's the first verse. "And the days that David reigned over Israel were 40 years. 7 years reigned he in Hebron, and 33 years reigned he in Jerusalem." I'll read it again. "And the days that David reigned over Israel were 40 years. 7 years reigned he in Hebron, and 33 years reigned he in Jerusalem." Here's verse number 2. "A bundle of myrrh is my well-beloved unto me. He shall lie all night betwixt my breasts." I'll read it again. "A bundle of myrrh is my well-beloved unto me. He shall lie all night betwixt my breasts." Here's the third verse. "He hath laid my vine waste and barked my fig tree. He hath made it clean bare and cast it away. The branches thereof are made white." I'll read it again. "He hath laid my vine waste and barked my fig tree. He hath made it clean bare and cast it away. The branches thereof are made white." And here's verse number 4. "For this cause left I thee in Crete, that thou shouldest set in order the things that are wanting, and ordain elders in every city, as I had appointed thee." I'll repeat it. "For this cause left I thee in Crete, that thou shouldest set in order the things that are wanting, and ordain elders in every city, as I had appointed thee." And here's verse number 5. "I have no greater joy than to hear that my children walk in truth." I'll repeat it. "I have no greater joy than to hear that my children walk in truth." And we'll be back in a moment to discover where these scriptures are located in God's Word, the Bible.

All right, it's time to find out where today's verses are found in the Bible. Here's the first verse. And the days that David reigned over Israel were 40 years. 7 years reigned he in Hebron, and 33 years reigned he in Jerusalem. That verse is from 1 Kings chapter 2, verse 11. 1 Kings chapter 2, verse 11. Here's verse number 2. A bundle of myrrh is my well-beloved unto me. He shall lie all night betwixt my breasts. And that verse is from the Song of Solomon, chapter 1, verse 13. Song of Solomon, chapter 1, verse 13. Here's the third verse. He hath laid my vine waste and barked my fig tree. He hath made it clean bare and cast it away. The branches thereof are made white. That verse is from the book of Joel, chapter 1, verse 7. Joel 1, verse 7. Here's verse number 4. For this cause left I thee in Crete, that thou shouldest set in order the things that are wanting, and ordain elders in every city, as I had appointed thee. And that verse is from the book of Titus, chapter 1, verse 5. Titus 1, verse 5. And here's verse number 5. I have no greater joy than to hear that my children walk in truth. And that verse is from 3 John, verse 4. 3 John, verse 4. Thank you for joining us today to discover Where's That Bible Verse? And remember what God tells us in Psalm 119, verse 105. Thy word is a lamp unto my feet and a light unto my path.

0: We welcome you to eBible Fellowship's Bible reading program. We read in 2 Timothy 3, verse 16, "All Scripture is given by inspiration of God and is profitable for doctrine, for reproof, for correction, for instruction in righteousness." Now, let's begin our Bible reading program.
1: Joshua 15. This was the lot of the tribe of the children of Judah by their families, even to the border of Edom, the wilderness of Zin, southward, was the uttermost part of the south coast. And their south border was from the shore of the salt sea, from the bay that looketh southward. And it went out to the south side of Malekah Karabim, and passed along to Zin, and ascended up to the south side unto Kadesh Barnea, and passed along to Hezron, and went up to Adar, and fetched a compass to Karkah. From thence it passed towards Asmon, and went out unto the river of Egypt, and the goings out of that coast were at the sea. This shall be your south coast. And the east border was the salt sea, even unto the end of Jordan. And their border in the north quarter was from the bay of the sea at the uttermost part of Jordan. And the border went up to Beth Hogla, and passed along by the north of Beth Araba, and the border went up to the stone of Bohan, the son of Reuben. And the border went up toward Debir from the valley of Achor, and so northward, looking toward Gilgal, that is before the going up to Adumim, which is on the south side of the river, and the border passed toward the waters of En-Shemesh, and the goings out thereof were at En-Rogel. And the border went up by the valley of the son of Hinnom unto the south side of the Jebusite, the same is Jerusalem. And the border went up to the top of the mountain that lieth before the valley of Hinnom westward, which is at the end of the valley of the giants northward. And the border was drawn from the top of the hill unto the fountain of the water of Nephtoah, and went out to the cities of Mount Ephron, and the border was drawn to Bala, which is Kirjath Jearim. And the border compassed from Bala westward unto Mount Seir, and passed along unto the side of Mount Jearim, which is Chesalon, on the north side, and went down to Beth Shemesh, and passed on to Timnah. And the border went out unto the side of Ekron northward, and the border was drawn to Shikron, and passed along to Mount Bala, and went out unto Jabneel, and the goings out of the border were at the sea. And the west border was to that great sea, and the coast thereof. This is the coast of the children of Judah, round about according to their families. And unto Caleb, the son of Jephunneh, he gave a part among the children of Judah, according to the commandment of the Lord to Joshua, even the city of Arba, the father of Anak, which city is Hebron. And Caleb drove thence the three sons of Anak, Sheshai and Ahiman and Talmai, the children of Anak. And he went up thence to the inhabitants of Debir, and the name of Debir before was Kirjath Sefer. And Caleb said, "He that smiteth Kirjath Sefer, and taketh it, to him will I give Achsah my daughter to wife." And Othniel the son of Kenaz, the brother of Caleb, took it, and he gave him Achsah his daughter to wife. And it came to pass, as she came unto him, that she moved him to ask of her father a field. And she lighted off her ass, and Caleb said unto her, "What wouldst thou?" Who answered, "Give me a blessing, for thou hast given me a south land, give me also springs of water." And he gave her the upper springs and the nether springs. This is the inheritance of the tribe of the children of Judah, according to their families. And the uttermost cities of the tribe of the children of Judah, toward the coast of Edom southward, were Kabzeel, and Eder, and Jagur, and Kina, and Dimona, and Adada, and Kadesh, and Hazor, and Ithnan, Ziph, and Telem, and Beleot, and Hazor, Hadata, and Keriot, and Hezron, which is Hazor, Amam, and Shema, and Molada, and Hazargada, and Heshmon, and Betpalet, and Hazar Shual, and Beersheba, and Bezotja, Bala, and Yim, and Azem, and Eltolad, and Chesil, and Horma, and Ziklag, and Madmana, and Sansana, and Lebaoth, and Shilhim, and Ain, and Rimmon, all the cities are 29 with their villages. And in the valley Eshtaol and Zoreah and Ashna, and Zanoah and Enganin, Tapua and Enam, Jarmut and Adulam, Soko and Azekah, and Sharaim and Adataim and Gereda and Gerodataim, 14 cities with their villages. Zinan and Hadasha and Migdalgad, and Dilean and Mizphe and Joktil, Lachish and Bozkat and Eglon, and Kabon and Lahmam and Kithlish, and Gederoth, Beth Dagon and Nama, and Makeda, 16 cities with their villages. Libna and Etha and Ashan, and Jipta and Ashna and Nezib, and Kila and Achzib and Marisha, 9 cities with their villages. Ekron with her towns and her villages. From Ekron even unto the sea, all that lay near Ashdod with their villages. Ashdod with her towns and her villages. Gaza with her towns and her villages. Unto the river of Egypt, and the great sea, and the border thereof. And in the mountains, Shamir and Jatir and Soko, and Dana and Kirjatsana, which is Debir, and Anab and Eshtomo and Anim, and Goshen and Holon and Gilo, 11 cities with their villages, Arab and Duma and Eshean, and Janum and Beth Tapua and Apekha, and Humta and Kirjatarba, which is Hebron, and Zior, 9 cities with their villages, Maon, Carmel, and Ziph, and Juta, and Jezreel, and Jokdeam, and Zanoah, Cain, Gibeah, and Timnah, 10 cities with their villages, Halhul, Bethzur, and Gedor, and Marath, and Betanot, and Eltikon, 6 cities with their villages, Kirjat Baal, which is Kirjat Jerim, and Rabbah, 2 cities with their villages, in the wilderness, Betaraba, Midin, and Sekaka, and Nibshan, and the city of Salt, and Engedi, 6 cities with their villages. As for the Jebusites, the inhabitants of Jerusalem, the children of Judah could not drive them out. But the Jebusites dwell with the children of Judah at Jerusalem unto this day. Joshua 16. And the lot of the children of Joseph fell from Jordan by Jericho unto the water of Jericho on the east, to the wilderness that goeth up from Jericho throughout Mount Bethel, and goeth out from Bethel to Luz, and passeth along unto the borders of Arki to Ataroth, and goeth down westward to the coast of Japhleti, unto the coast of Bethhoron the Nether, and to Gezer, and the goings out thereof are at the sea. So the children of Joseph, Manasseh, and Ephraim took their inheritance. And the border of the children of Ephraim, according to their families, was thus. Even the border of their inheritance on the east side was Atharothada unto Bethhoron the upper. And the border went out toward the sea to Michmethah on the north side, and the border went about eastward unto Tanath Shiloh, and passed by it unto the east side to Janohah. And it went down from Janohah to Ataroth and to Narath, and came to Jericho, and went out at Jordan. The border went out from Tapua westward unto the river Kana, and the goings out thereof were at the sea. This is the inheritance of the tribe of the children of Ephraim by their families. And the separate cities for the children of Ephraim were among the inheritance of the children of Manasseh, all the cities with their villages. And they drave not out the Canaanites that dwelt in Gezer, but the Canaanites dwell among the Ephraimites unto this day, and serve under tribute.

Joshua 17. There was also a lot for the tribe of Manasseh, for he was the firstborn of Joseph, to wit, for Machir, the firstborn of Manasseh, the father of Gilead, because he was a man of war. Therefore he had Gilead and Bashan. There was also a lot for the rest of the children of Manasseh by their families, for the children of Abiezer, and for the children of Helek, and for the children of Asriel, and for the children of Shechem, and for the children of Hepher, and for the children of Shemidah. These were the male children of Manasseh, the son of Joseph, by their families. But Zelophehad, the son of Hepher, the son of Gilead, the son of Machir, the son of Manasseh, had no sons but daughters. And these are the names of his daughters, Mahla and Noah, Hogla, Milcah, and Tirzah. And they came near before Eleazar the priest, and before Joshua the son of Nun, and before the princes, saying, "The Lord commanded Moses to give us an inheritance among our brethren." Therefore, according to the commandment of the Lord, he gave them an inheritance among the brethren of their father. And there fell 10 portions to Manasseh beside the land of Gilead and Bashan, which were on the other side Jordan, because the daughters of Manasseh had an inheritance among his sons, and the rest of Manasseh's sons had the land of Gilead. And the coast of Manasseh was from Asher to Michmethah, that lieth before Shechem, and the border went along the right hand unto the inhabitants of En-Tappuah. Now Manasseh had the land of Tappuah, but Tappuah on the border of Manasseh belonged to the children of Ephraim. And the coast descended unto the river Kana, southward of the river. These cities of Ephraim are among the cities of Manasseh. The coast of Manasseh also was on the north side of the river, and the outgoings of it were at the sea. Southward it was Ephraim's, and northward it was Manasseh's, and the sea is his border. And they met together in Asher on the north, and in Issachar on the east. And Manasseh had in Issachar and in Asher Bethshan and her towns, and Ibleam and her towns, and the inhabitants of Dor and her towns, and the inhabitants of Endor and her towns, and the inhabitants of Taanach and her towns, and the inhabitants of Megiddo and her towns, even 3 countries. Yet the children of Manasseh could not drive out the inhabitants of those cities, but the Canaanites would dwell in that land. Yet it came to pass, when the children of Israel were waxen strong, that they put the Canaanites to tribute, but did not utterly drive them out. And the children of Joseph spake unto Joshua, saying, "Why hast thou given me but one lot and one portion to inherit, seeing I am a great people, forasmuch as the Lord hath blessed me hitherto?" And Joshua answered them, "If thou be a great people, then get thee up to the wood country, and cut down for thyself there in the land of the Perizzites and of the giants, if Mount Ephraim be too narrow for thee." And the children of Joseph said, "The hill is not enough for us, and all the Canaanites that dwell in the land of the valley have chariots of iron, both they who are of Bethshan and her towns, and they who are of the valley of Jezreel." And Joshua spake unto the house of Joseph, even to Ephraim and to Manasseh, saying, "Thou art a great

people and hast great power. Thou shalt not have one lot only. But the mountain shall be thine, for it is a wood, and thou shalt cut it down, and the outgoings of it shall be thine, for thou shalt drive out the Canaanites, though they have iron chariots, and though they be strong. Joshua 18. And the whole congregation of the children of Israel assembled together at Shiloh, and set up the tabernacle of the congregation there. And the land was subdued before them. And there remained among the children of Israel 7 tribes, which had not yet received their inheritance. And Joshua said unto the children of Israel, How long are ye slack to go to possess the land which the Lord God of your fathers hath given you? Give out from among you 3 men for each tribe, and I will send them, and they shall rise, and go through the land, and describe it according to the inheritance of them, and they shall come again to me. And they shall divide it into 7 parts. Judah shall abide in their coast on the south, and the house of Joseph shall abide in their coasts on the north. Ye shall therefore describe the land into 7 parts, and bring the description hither to me, that I may cast lots for you here before the Lord our God. But the Levites have no part among you, for the priesthood of the Lord is their inheritance. And Gad and Reuben and half the tribe of Manasseh have received their inheritance beyond Jordan on the east, which Moses the servant of the Lord gave them. And the men arose and went away, and Joshua charged them that went to describe the land, saying, Go and walk through the land and describe it, and come again to me, that I may cast lots for you before the Lord in Shiloh. And the men went and passed through the land, and described it by cities into 7 parts in a book, and came again to Joshua to the host at Shiloh. And Joshua cast lots for them in Shiloh before the Lord. And there Joshua divided the land unto the children of Israel according to their divisions. And the lot of the tribe of the children of Benjamin came up according to their families, and the coast of their lot came forth between the children of Judah and the children of Joseph. And their border on the north side was from Jordan, and the border went up to the side of Jericho on the north side, and went up through the mountains westward, and the goings out thereof were at the wilderness of Beth-haven. And the border went over from thence toward Luz, to the side of Luz which is Bethel, southward, and the border descended to Ataro-Tada, near the hill that lieth on the south side of the Nether Beth-horon. And the border was drawn thence, and compassed the corner of the sea southward, from the hill that lieth before Beth-horon southward, and the goings out thereof were at Kirjath-baal, which is Kirjath-jearim, a city of the children of Judah. This was the west quarter. And the south quarter was from the end of Kirjath-jearim, and the border went out on the west, and went out to the well of waters of Nephtoah. And the border came down to the end of the mountain that lieth before the valley of the son of Hinnom, and which is in the valley of the giants on the north, and descended to the valley of Hinnom, to the side of Jebusi on the south, and descended to En-Rogel, and was drawn from the north, and went forth to En-Shemesh, and went forth towards Geliloth, which is over against the going up of Adumim, and descended to the stone of Bohan the son of Reuben, and passed along toward the side over against Arabah northward, and went down unto Arabah. And the border passed along to this side of Beth-Hogla northward, and the outgoings of the border were at the north bay of the Salt Sea, at the south end of Jordan. This was the south coast. And Jordan was the border of it on the east side. This was the inheritance of the children of Benjamin, by the coasts thereof round about, according to their families. Now the cities of the tribe of the children of Benjamin, according to their families, were Jericho, and Beth-Hogla, and the valley of Keziz, and Bataraba, and Zemaraim, and Bethel, and Avim, and Para, and Oprah, and Chephar-Harmonai, and Ophni, and Gaba, 12 cities with their villages, Gibeon, and Ramah, and Beeroth, and Mizpeh, and Chephira, and Moza, and Rechem, and Irpil, and Tarala, and Zella, Eleph, and Jebusi, which is Jerusalem, Gibeath, and Kirjath, 14 cities with their villages. This is the inheritance of the children of Benjamin according to their families.

Joshua 19. And the second lot came forth to Simeon, even for the tribe of the children of Simeon, according to their families, and their inheritance was within the inheritance of the children of Judah. And they had in their inheritance Beersheba, or Sheba, and Molada, and Hazar Shual, and Bala, and Azem, and Eltolad, and Bethul, and Horma, and Ziklag, and Bethmarcabot, and Hazasusa, and Bethelbaot, and Sharuen, 13 cities and their villages, Ain, Ramon, and Ether, and Ashan, 4 cities and their villages, and all the villages that were round about these cities, to Bethalbeer, Ramat of the south. This is the inheritance of the tribe of the children of Simeon, according to their families. Out of the portion of the children of Judah was the inheritance of the children of Simeon. For the part of the children of Judah was too much for them. Therefore the children of Simeon had their inheritance within the inheritance of them. And the third lot came up for the children of Zebulun, according to their families. And the border of their inheritance was unto Sarid. And their border went up toward the sea, and Marala, and reached to Dabasheth, and reached to the river that is before Jokneam, and turned from Sarid eastward toward the sunrising unto the border of Chislotabor, and then goeth out to Daberath, and goeth up to Japhia, and from thence passeth on along on the east to Gittahepher, to Ithach Chazin, and goeth out to Ramon Metoah, to Neah. And the border compasseth on the north side to Hanathon, and the outgoings thereof are in the valley of Jiphtahel. And Katat, and Nahalal, and Shimron, and Idala, and Bethlehem, 12 cities with their villages. This is the inheritance of the children of Zebulun according to their families, these cities with their villages. And the fourth lot came out to Issachar, for the children of Issachar according to their families. And their border was toward Jezreel, and Chesulot, and Shunem, and Hapharaim, and Shion, and Anharath, and Rabbit, and Kishion, and Abeth, and Remeth, and Enganim, and Enhada, and Bethpazeh, and the coast reacheth to Tabor, and Shahazimah, and Bethshemesh, and the outgoings of their border were at Jordan, 16 cities with their villages. This is the inheritance of the tribe of the children of Issachar, according to their families, the cities, and their villages. And the fifth lot came out for the tribe of the children of Asher, according to their families. And their border was Helkath, and Hali, and Bethen, and Achsaph, and Amalek, and Amad, and Mishael, and reacheth to Carmel westward, and to Sheholibnath, and turneth toward the sunrising to Beth Dagon, and reacheth to Zebulun, and to the valley of Jiphtahel, toward the north side of Bethamak and Neiel, going out to Kabul on the left hand, and Hebron, and Rehob, and Hamon, and Cana, even unto great Zidon. And then the coast turneth to Ramah, and to the strong city Tyre, and the coast turneth to Hosah, and the outgoings thereof are at the sea from the coast to Akzib. Ummah also, and Aphek, and Rehob, 22 cities with their villages. This is the inheritance of the tribe of the children of Asher, according to their families, these cities with their villages. The sixth lot came to the children of Naphtali, even for the children of Naphtali, according to their families. And their coast was from Heleph, from Alon to Zananim, and Adami, Nekeb, and Jabneel, unto Lakum, and the outgoings thereof were at Jordan. And then the coast turneth westward to Asnoth Tabor, and goeth out from thence to Hukok, and reacheth to Zebulun on the south side, and reacheth to Asher on the west side, and to Judah upon Jordan toward the sunrising. And the fenced cities are Zedim, Zer, and Hamath, Rakath, and Chinnereth, and Adama, and Rama, and Hazor, and Kedesh, and Edrai, and Enhazor, and Iron, and Migdadel, Horim, and Betanath, and Bethshemesh, 19 cities with their villages. This is the inheritance of the tribe of the children of Naphtali, according to their families, the cities, and their villages. And the seventh lot came out for the tribe of the children of Dan, according to their families. And the coast of their inheritance was Zorah, and Eshtaol, and Irshemesh, and Shalabin, and Ajalon, and Jethla, and Elon, and Timnatha, and Ekron,
and Eltekah, and Gibberthon, and Baalath, and Jehud, and Beneberak, and Gathrimon, and Majakon, and Rakon, with the border before Japho. And the coast of the children of Dan went out too little for them. Therefore the children of Dan went up to fight against Leshem, and took it, and smote it with the edge of the sword, and possessed it, and dwelt therein, and called Leshem Dan, after the name of Dan their father. This is the inheritance of the children of Dan, according to their families, their cities, and their villages. When they had made an end of dividing the land for inheritance by their coasts, the children of Israel gave an inheritance to Joshua the son of Nun among them. According to the word of the Lord, they gave him the city which he asked, even Timnath-serah in Mount Ephraim, and he built the city and dwelt therein. These are the inheritances which Eleazar the priest and Joshua the son of Nun and the heads of the fathers of the tribes of the children of Israel divided for an inheritance by lot in Shiloh before the Lord at the door of the tabernacle of the congregation. So they made an end of dividing the country. Joshua 20. The Lord also spake unto Joshua, saying, Speak to the children of Israel, saying, Appoint out for you cities of refuge, whereof I spake unto you by the hand of Moses, that the slayer that killeth any person unawares and unwittingly may flee thither, and they shall be your refuge from the avenger of blood. And when he doth flee unto one of those cities, shall stand at the entering of the gate of the city, and shall declare his cause in the ears of the elders of that city. They shall take him into the city unto them, and give him a place, that he may dwell among them. And if the avenger of blood pursue after him, then they shall not deliver the slayer up unto his hand, because he smote his neighbor unwittingly, and hated him not before time. And he shall dwell in that city until he stand before the congregation for judgment, and until the death of the high priest that shall be in those days. Then shall the slayer return, and come unto his own city, and unto his own house, unto the city from whence he fled. And they appointed Kadesh in Galilee, in Mount Naphtali, and Shechem in Mount Ephraim, and Kirjatharba, which is Hebron, in the mountain of Judah. And on the other side Jordan by Jericho eastward, they assigned Bezer in the wilderness upon the plain out of the tribe of Reuben, and Ramoth in Gilead out of the tribe of Gad, and Golan in Bashan out of the tribe of Manasseh. These were the cities appointed for all the children of Israel, and for the stranger that sojourneth among them, that whosoever killeth any person at unawares might flee thither, and not die by the hand of the avenger of blood, until he stood before the congregation.

Joshua 21. Then came near the heads of the fathers of the Levites unto Eleazar the priest, and unto Joshua the son of Nun, and unto the heads of the fathers of the tribes of the children of Israel. And they spake unto them at Shiloh in the land of Canaan, saying, The Lord commanded by the hand of Moses to give us cities to dwell in, with the suburbs thereof for our cattle. And the children of Israel gave unto the Levites out of their inheritance, at the commandment of the Lord, these cities and their suburbs. And the lot came out for the families of the Kohathites. And the children of Aaron the priest, which were of the Levites, had by lot out of the tribe of Judah, and out of the tribe of Simeon, and out of the tribe of Benjamin, 13 cities. And the rest of the children of Kohath had by lot out of the families of the tribe of Ephraim, and out of the tribe of Dan, and out of the half-tribe of Manasseh, 10 cities. And the children of Gershon had by lot out of the families of the tribe of Issachar, and out of the tribe of Asher, and out of the tribe of Naphtali, and out of the half-tribe of Manasseh in Bashan, 13 cities. The children of Merari by their families had out of the tribe of Reuben, and out of the tribe of Gad, and out of the tribe of Zebulun, 12 cities. And the children of Israel gave by lot unto the Levites these cities with their suburbs, as the Lord commanded by the hand of Moses. And they gave out of the tribe of the children of Judah, and out of the tribe of the children of Simeon, these cities which are here mentioned by name, which the children of Aaron, being of the families of the Kohathites, who were of the children of Levi, had, for theirs was the first lot. And they gave them the city of Arba, the father of Anak, which city is Hebron, in the hill country of Judah, with the suburbs thereof round about it. But the fields of the city, and the villages thereof, gave they to Caleb, the son of Jephunneh, for his possession. Thus they gave to the children of Aaron the priest Hebron with her suburbs, to be a city of refuge for the slayer, and Libna with her suburbs, and Jatir with her suburbs, and Eshtamoah with her suburbs, and Holon with her suburbs, and Debir with her suburbs, and Ain with her suburbs, and Jutah with her suburbs, and Beth Shemesh with her suburbs, 9 cities out of those 2 tribes. And out of the tribe of Benjamin, Gibeon with her suburbs, Geba with her suburbs, Anatoth with her suburbs, and Almon with her suburbs, 4 cities. All the cities of the children of Aaron, the priests, were 13 cities with their suburbs. And the families of the children of Kohath, the Levites, which remained of the children of Kohath, even they had the cities of their lot out of the tribe of Ephraim. For they gave them Shechem with her suburbs in Mount Ephraim to be a city of refuge for the slayer, and Gezer with her suburbs, and Kibzaim with her suburbs, and Beth Horon with her suburbs, 4 cities. And out of the tribe of Dan, Eltekeh with her suburbs, Gibbethon with her suburbs, Aijalon with her suburbs, Gathrimon with her suburbs, 4 cities. And out of the half-tribe of Manasseh, Taanach with her suburbs, and Gathrimon with her suburbs, 2 cities. All the cities were 10 with their suburbs for the families of the children of Kohath that remained. And unto the children of Gershon, of the families of the Levites, out of the other half-tribe of Manasseh, they gave Golan in Bashan with her suburbs to be a city of refuge for the slayer, and Beeshtara with her suburbs, 2 cities. And out of the tribe of Issachar, Kishon with her suburbs, Dabare with her suburbs, Jarmuth with her suburbs, Enganim with her suburbs, 4 cities. And out of the tribe of Asher, Mishal with her suburbs, Abdon with her suburbs, Helkath with her suburbs, and Rehob with her suburbs, 4 cities. And out of the tribe of Naphtali, Kedesh in Galilee with her suburbs, to be a city of refuge for the slayer, and Hamoth Dor with her suburbs, and Kartan with her suburbs, 3 cities. All the cities of the Gershonites, according to their families, were 13 cities with their suburbs. And unto the families of the children of Merari, the rest of the Levites, out of the tribe of Zebulun, Jokneam with her suburbs, and Karta with her suburbs, Dimna with her suburbs, Nahalal with her suburbs, 4 cities. And out of the tribe of Reuben, Bezer with her suburbs, and Jahazah with her suburbs, Kedemoth with her suburbs, and Mephath with her suburbs, 4 cities. And out of the tribe of Gad,
Ramoth in Gilead with her suburbs to be a city of refuge for the slayer, and Mahanaim with her suburbs, Heshbon with her suburbs, Jazer with her suburbs, four cities in all. So all the cities for the children of Merari by their families, which were remaining of the families of the Levites, were by their lot 12 cities. All the cities of the Levites within the possession of the children of Israel were 48 cities with their suburbs. These cities were everyone with their suburbs round about them, thus were all these cities. And the Lord gave unto Israel all the land which he sware to give unto their fathers, and they possessed it and dwelt therein. And the Lord gave them rest round about, according to all that he sware unto their fathers, and there stood not a man of all their enemies before them. The Lord delivered all their enemies into their hand. There failed not aught of any good thing which the Lord hath spoken unto the house of Israel. All came to pass. Joshua 22. Then Joshua called the Reubenites and the Gadites and the half-tribe of Manasseh, and said unto them, Ye have kept all that Moses, the servant of the Lord, commanded you, and have obeyed my voice in all that I commanded you. Ye have not left your brethren these many days unto this day, but have kept the charge of the commandment of the Lord your God. And now the Lord your God hath given rest unto your brethren, as he promised them. Therefore now return ye, and go unto your tents, and unto the land of your possession, which Moses the servant of the Lord gave you on the other side Jordan. But take diligent heed to do the commandment and the law which Moses the servant of the Lord charged you, to love the Lord your God, and to walk in all his ways, and to keep his commandments, and to cleave unto him, and to serve him with all your heart and with all your soul. So Joshua blessed them, and sent them away, and they went unto their tents. Now to the one half of the tribe of Manasseh Moses had given possession in Bashan, but unto the other half thereof gave Joshua among their brethren on this side Jordan westward. And when Joshua sent them away also unto their tents, then he blessed them, and he spake unto them, saying, Return with much riches unto your tents, and with very much cattle, with silver and with gold, and with brass and with iron, and with very much raiment. Divide the spoils of your enemies with your brethren. And the children of Reuben, and the children of Gad, and the half-tribe of Manasseh returned, and departed from the children of Israel out of Shiloh, which is in the land of Canaan, to go unto the country of Gilead, to the land of their possession, whereof they were possessed, according to the word of the Lord, by the hand of Moses. And when they came unto the borders of Jordan, that are in the land of Canaan, the children of Reuben, and the children of Gad, and the half-tribe of Manasseh, built there an altar by Jordan, a great altar to see to. And the children of Israel heard say, Behold, the children of Reuben, and the children of Gad, and the half-tribe of Manasseh, have built an altar over against the land of Canaan, in the borders of Jordan, at the passage of the children of Israel. And when the children of Israel heard of it, the whole congregation of the children of Israel gathered themselves together at Shiloh to go up to war against them. And the children of Israel sent unto the children of Reuben, and to the children of Gad, and to the half-tribe of Manasseh into the land of Gilead, Phinehas, the son of Eleazar the priest, and with him 10 princes of each chief house a prince throughout all the tribes of Israel, and each one was in head of the house of their fathers among the thousands of Israel. And they came unto the children of Reuben, and to the children of Gad, and to the half-tribe of Manasseh, unto the land of Gilead. And they spake with them, saying, Thus saith the whole congregation of the Lord, What trespass is this that ye have committed against the Lord God of Israel, to turn away this day from following the Lord, in that ye have builded you an altar, that ye might rebel this day against the Lord? Is the iniquity of Peor too little for us, from which we are not cleansed until this day, although there was a plague in the congregation of the Lord, but that ye must turn away this day from following the Lord? And it will be, seeing ye rebel today against the Lord, that tomorrow he will be wroth with the whole congregation of Israel. Notwithstanding, if the land of your possession be unclean, then pass ye over unto the land of the possession of the Lord, wherein the Lord's tabernacle dwelleth, and take possession among us. But rebel not against the Lord, nor rebel against us, in building you an altar beside the altar of the Lord our God.
Did not Achan, the son of Zerah, commit a trespass in the accursed thing, and wrath fell on all the congregation of Israel, and that man perished not alone in his iniquity? Then the children of Reuben, and the children of Gad, and the half-tribe of Manasseh answered, and said unto the heads of the thousands of Israel, The Lord God of gods, the Lord God of gods, he knoweth, and Israel he shall know, if it be in rebellion, or if in transgression against the Lord. Save us not this day, that we have built us an altar to turn from following the Lord, or if to offer thereon burnt offering or meat offering, or if to offer peace offerings thereon, let the Lord himself require it. And if we have not rather done it for fear of this thing, saying, In time to come your children might speak unto our children, saying, What have ye to do with the Lord God of Israel? For the Lord hath made Jordan a border between us and you, ye children of Reuben and children of Gad. Ye have no part in the Lord. So shall your children make our children cease from fearing the Lord. Therefore we said, Let us now prepare to build us an altar, not for burnt offering, nor for sacrifice, but that it may be a witness between us and you and our generations after us, that we might do the service of the Lord before him with our burnt offerings, and with our sacrifices, and with our peace offerings, that your children may not say to our children in time to come, Ye have no part in the Lord. Therefore said we, that it shall be, when they should so say to us or to our generations in time to come, that we may say again, Behold the pattern of the altar of the Lord, which our fathers made, not for burnt offerings nor for sacrifices, but it is a witness between us and you. God forbid that we should rebel against the Lord, and turn this day from following the Lord, to build an altar for burnt offerings, for meat offerings, or for sacrifices beside the altar of the Lord our God, that is before his tabernacle. And when Phinehas the priest and the princes of the congregation and heads of the thousands of Israel which were with him heard the words that the children of Reuben and the children of Gad and the children of Manasseh spake, it pleased them. And Phinehas the son of Eleazar the priest said unto the children of Reuben and to the children of Gad and to the children of Manasseh, This day we perceive that the Lord is among us, because ye have not committed this trespass against the Lord. Now ye have delivered the children of Israel out of the hand of the Lord. And Phinehas, the son of Eleazar the priest, and the princes, returned from the children of Reuben, and from the children of Gad, out of the land of Gilead, unto the land of Canaan, to the children of Israel, and brought them word again. And the thing pleased the children of Israel, and the children of Israel blessed God, and did not intend to go up against them in battle, to destroy the land wherein the children of Reuben and Gad dwelt. And the children of Reuben and the children of Gad called the altar Ed, for it shall be a witness between us that the Lord is God.

0: Joshua 23. And it came to pass a long time after that the Lord had given rest unto Israel from all their enemies round about, that Joshua waxed old and stricken in age. And Joshua called for all Israel, and for their elders, and for their heads, and for their judges, and for their officers, and said unto them, I am old and stricken in age. And ye have seen all that the Lord your God hath done unto all these nations because of you, for the Lord your God is he that hath fought for you. Behold, I have divided unto you by lot these nations that remain, to be an inheritance for your tribes, from Jordan, with all the nations that I have cut off, even unto the great sea westward. And the Lord your God, he shall expel them from before you, and drive them from out of your sight, and he shall possess their land, as the Lord your God hath promised unto you. Be ye therefore very courageous to keep and do all that is written in the book of the law of Moses, that he turn not aside therefrom to the right hand or to the left, that he come not among these nations that there remain among you, neither make mention of the name of their gods, nor cause to swear by them, neither serve them, nor bow yourselves to them. But cleave unto the Lord your God, as ye have done unto this day. For the Lord hath driven out from before you great nations and strong, but as for you, no man hath been able to stand before you unto this day. One man of you shall chase 1,000, for the Lord your God, he it is that fighteth for you, as he hath promised you. Take good heed therefore unto yourselves, that ye love the Lord your God. Else if ye do in any wise go back, and cleave unto the remnant of these nations, even these that remain among you, and shall make marriages with them, and go in unto them, and they to you. Know for a certainty that the Lord your God will no more drive out any of these nations from before you, but they shall be snares and traps unto you, and scourges in your sides, and thorns in your eyes, until ye perish from off this good land which the Lord your God hath given you. And behold, this day I am going the way of all the earth, and ye know in all your hearts and in all your souls, that not one thing hath failed of all the good things which the Lord your God spake concerning you. All are come to pass unto you, and not one thing hath failed thereof. Therefore it shall come to pass, that as all good things are come upon you, which the Lord your God promised, so shall the Lord bring upon you all evil things, until he have destroyed you from off this good land, which the Lord your God hath given you. When ye have transgressed the covenant of the Lord your God, which he commanded you, and have gone and served other gods, and bowed yourselves to them, then shall the anger of the Lord be kindled against you, and ye shall perish quickly from off the good land which he hath given unto you. Joshua 24. And Joshua gathered all the tribes of Israel to Shechem, and called for the elders of Israel, and for their heads, and for their judges, and for their officers, and they presented themselves before God. And Joshua said unto all the people, Thus saith the Lord God of Israel, Your fathers dwelt on the other side of the flood in old time, even Terah, the father of Abraham, and the father of Nahor, and they served other gods. And I took your father Abraham from the other side of the flood, and led him throughout all the land of Canaan, and multiplied his seed, and gave him Isaac. And I gave unto Isaac Jacob and Esau, and I gave unto Esau Mount Seir to possess it. But Jacob and his children went down unto Egypt. I sent Moses also, and Aaron, and I plagued Egypt according to that which I did among them, and afterward I brought you out. And I brought your fathers out of Egypt, and he came unto the sea, and the Egyptians pursued after your fathers, with chariots and horsemen, even unto the Red Sea. And when they cried unto the Lord, he put darkness between you and the Egyptians, and brought the sea upon them, and covered them. And your eyes have seen what I have done in Egypt, and he dwelt in the wilderness a long season. And I brought you into the land of the Amorites, which dwelt on the other side Jordan, and they fought with you, and I gave them into your hand, that ye might possess their land, and I destroyed them from before you. Then Balak the son of Zippor, king of Moab, arose and warred against Israel, and sent and called Balaam the son of Beor to curse you. But I would not hearken unto Balaam, therefore he blessed you still. So I delivered you out of his hand. And he went over Jordan, and came unto Jericho, and the men of Jericho fought against you, the Amorites, and the Perizzites, and the Canaanites, and the Hittites, and the Girgashites, the Hivites, and the Jebusites, and I delivered them into your hand. And I sent the hornet before you, which drave them out from before you, even the two kings of the Amorites, but not with thy sword, nor with thy bow. And I have given you a land for which he did not labor, and cities which he built not, and he dwell in them. Of the vineyards and olive yards which he planted not do he eat. Now therefore fear the Lord, and serve him in sincerity and in truth, and put away the gods which your fathers served on the other side of the flood, and in Egypt, and serve ye the Lord. And if it seem evil unto you to serve the Lord, choose you this day whom he will serve, whether the gods which your fathers served that were on the other side of the flood, or the gods of the Amorites in whose land ye dwell. But as for me and my house, we will serve the Lord. And the people answered and said, God forbid that we should forsake the Lord to serve other gods. For the Lord our God, he it is that brought us up and our fathers out of the land of Egypt from the house of bondage, and which did those great signs in our sight, and preserved us in all the way wherein we went, and among all the people through whom we passed. And the Lord drave out from before us all the people, even the Amorites which dwelt in the land. Therefore we will serve the Lord, for he is our God. And Joshua said unto the people, Ye cannot serve the Lord, for he is an holy God. He is a jealous God. He will not forgive your transgressions nor your sins. If ye forsake the Lord and serve strange gods, then he will turn and do you hurt and consume you after he had done you good. And the people said unto Joshua, Nay, but we will serve the Lord. And Joshua said unto the people, Ye are witnesses against yourselves that he hath chosen you the Lord to serve him. And they said, We are witnesses. Now therefore, put away, said he, the strange gods which are among you, and incline your heart unto the Lord God of Israel. And the people said unto Joshua, The Lord our God we will serve, and his voice we will obey. So Joshua made a covenant with the people that day, and set them a statute and an ordinance in Shechem. And Joshua wrote these words in the book of the law of God, and took a great stone, and set it up there under an oak that was by the sanctuary of the Lord. And Joshua said unto all the people, Behold, this stone shall be a witness unto us, for it hath heard all the words of the Lord which he spake unto us. It shall be therefore a witness unto you, lest ye deny your God. So Joshua let the people depart, every man unto his inheritance. And it came to pass after these things, that Joshua the son of Nun, the servant of the Lord, died, being 110 years old. And they buried him in the border of his inheritance in Timnath-serah, which is in Mount Ephraim, on the north side of the hill of Gash. And Israel served the Lord all the days of Joshua, and all the days of the elders that overlived Joshua, and which had known all the works of the Lord that he had done for Israel. And the bones of Joseph, which the children of Israel brought up out of Egypt, buried they in Shechem, in a parcel of ground which Jacob bought of the sons of Hamor, the father of Shechem, for 100 pieces of silver. And it became the inheritance of the children of Joseph. And Eleazar the son of Aaron died, and they buried him in a hill that pertained to Phinehas his son, which was given him in Mount Ephraim.
1: 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That's the new book by Chris McCann called Yet 40 Years, 1994 to 2033 inclusive. 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The live question and answer session with Chris McCann has been canceled. We do apologize for this inconvenience, But once again, the live question and answer session with Chris McCann, normally heard at this time, has been canceled.